I have got your sold-out tickets to Dia de los Deftones down at Petco Park in less than 15 minutes. 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I'm Alessandra. Happy Sunday. We got a busy week this week. Not only are we getting you those four-pack of tickets to Knott's Scary Farm, the oldest California haunt, really, 53 years, but Nicole Alvarez, this entire week, has got your Faultline Festival passes. Bush is going to be there. 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

it's Alt 98.7, LA's Alternative Rock. I'm Alessandra, and the 7th annual Dia de los Deftones happening at Petco Park with downtown San Diego as the backdrop. AFI in the neighborhood on the lineup as well. You got two stages, people dressing up, the art installations, perfect weather, we hope, and all the Dia de los Muertos vibes. 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
1: Jennifer.
0: Jennifer, what are you calling about?
1: Oh, the Deftones.
0: Interesting, because my friend, you happen to be caller 98. You're going to go down to Petco Park at the Dia de los Deftones. You did it.
1: Woohoo, thank you.
0: November 7, AFI in the neighborhood. They're going to be there too. Who are you taking?
1: I'm very excited. I'm taking my friend Brianna.
0: Brianna and Jennifer have an incredible time at the Dia de los Deftones. 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

Raging Inferno in the Sun is what this weekend has been. It's Alt 98.7, LA's alternative rock. I'm Alessandra, and that is it from me, but Rocktober continues. We've got your sold-out tickets to see Turnstile at the Observatory Festival Grounds. That's in the next hour, and later tonight, Stryker with Out of Order. I will catch you back here Monday night. Have a good one. It's Alt 98.7. Ciao.

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3: 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Four, two, three, five.
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5: Yeah, what's going on, everybody? I am Ted Stryker, and welcome to Out of Order. This ain't like any other countdown show in history. We have no structure, no rules, no budget, and only a smidge of talent, at least for the host. But we do have awesome music. The top 20 songs play totally at random. Can Beaches in Tennessee from Cage Elephant stay at number one for a third week in a row? You're going to find out. I've also got new music from Queens of the Stone Age and U2. Plus, the frontman of All American Rejects, Tyson Ritter, will be my guest as we kick things off. The number three song from Buffalo Traffic Jam, Fool's Gold, is out of order.
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The number 11 song this weekend, I used to go to this bar. That's Joyce Manor from Torrance, California, not far from where I am. I'm in L.A. in my guest bedroom, and it's Ted Stryker. 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
1: It's the message on my daily affirmations calendar, and it's the song I just played by Almost Monday. Number 8 this week on Out of Order. And I'm Stryker. Every weekend, find me right here counting down the top 20 songs totally at random. Next up, in at number 20, Lost Boys from Phoebe Bridgers.

Look at Weezer right there in at number five with We Might As Well Be Strangers. And I'm Stryker. We're friends by now. If you want to get to know me a little bit more, my Instagram is Ted Stryker. There's some good stuff up there right now. A lot of nudity. Nudity not included. Let's play new music from U2. Rock and Roll Hall of Famers, 22 Grammys in their career. The list of achievements is a mile long, and the new album drops in November. This song is called Silencio. New from U2 on Out of Order.

0: The last time I saw those guys, Sphere, Las Vegas, great live band. 50 years into their career. Whoa! You too, Silencio, a bonus this week, and I'm Ted Stryker. Coming up, I'm going to play just for you Tame Impala and Dominic Fike and new music from Queens of the Stone Age as Out of Order rolls on.
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1: Artist interviews, the best new music, and the top 20 songs played out of order. That's what I bring you every weekend. And I'm Stryker. Thanks for listening. I appreciate it. We got a great out of order community. Seriously, every weekend it's me, it's you, we hang out. And I just played Edge Hill, the band Edge Hill. Love to Go is in at number 12. Next up, the seventh biggest song, Loser, Tame Impala.

That's the number 9 song, Baby Doll, from Dominic Fike on Out of Order, and I'm Stryker. Shout out to Queens of the Stone Age frontman Josh Homme, a frequent guest on this show. Very cool. Queens of the Stone Age, new album drops later this month. This is the new song, Where the Goth Girls At? Queens of the Stone Age is a bonus on Out of Order.

0: They're playing the Aftershock Festival in Sacramento this weekend. Queens of the Stone Age, and that's the new song, Where the Goth Girls At, on Out of Order. It's a bonus. And I'm Stryker. We're going to take a break, and then I'll be catching up with a friend of the show. And a friend of mine from All American Rejects, Tyson Ritter, joins me next.
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0: number 16 this weekend, Evergreen by Young the Giant. That is an awesome song, Evergreen. And this is the show Out of Order with me, Stryker. And look who's joining me now, my old friend, Tyson Ritter from All American Rejects.
1: I'm here.
0: Tyson, your band, you guys are on a roll, man. Ever since you got back together, I feel like there's this renewed excitement around the band. I mean, that's got to feel just amazing for you, right?
1: Yeah. You know, kind of launching off that moment that we had last year with the house parties, kind of reinstating us into some sort of cultural conversation. To be able to be here this many years later and put out new music and to still be offering something that feels like genuine from us, it just feels good. It feels good to be, like, welcomed by an audience that we had kind of went to sleep on for the last decade.
0: Tyson Ritter, All American Rejects, hanging out with me, Stryker. Tyson, you mentioned the house party shows you guys have played. That created so much genuine buzz. How did those come together?
1: We went out with the idea and intention was just, hey, let's just get back at eye level with our fans and, you know, kick the dust off this. Because honestly, man, when you're playing 8 feet up, 8 feet removed on a giant stage at a festival, the shows kind of start to run together, and I don't know, that detachment started to kind of create a bit of indifference about how we felt about playing shows. So we took a flyer and said, hey, let's see if we can play in some backyards. And that turned out to be, like, I don't know, one of the coolest things I've ever been a part of. They're still my favorite shows we play. I think we're going to do them every year because not only was the response great, but just when you realize that shows have become a luxury. Unfortunately, like the pricing out of access to some of these shows, it's like everybody knows we're in a really bizarre time in the world. And if you're going to go see an expensive show, it better be your band. Other than that, I don't know about you. I used to go to shows for $25
0: and less.
1: And the community I found there, that experience has now been sequestered to something totally different. Call me old fashioned, but I like a good backyard now, man. Put me in the dirt and, Let's get some rock and roll up the skirt.
0: He is Tyson Ritter from All American Rejects, and this is a new cover the band just dropped. It's their own version of Johnny Cash's I've Been Everywhere, and more with Tyson after the song.
2: I was toting my pack along a dusty desert open road, when along came a semi with a high-end canvas covered load. If you're going to get going, well, son, with me you can ride. So I climbed into the cab and I settled down inside. He asked me if I'd seen a road with so much dust and sand, and I said, listen,

0: All American Rejects covering Johnny Cash. I've Been Everywhere is a bonus on Out of Order. And Tyson Ritter from the band is my guest. Tyson, you guys have so many great songs. I love them today just as much as I did 20 years ago. Do you feel the same way?
1: Yeah, no, I love them too. You know, everybody always asks, is there fatigue with that? But when you see someone singing harder than you in the front row, it's like that, what was that rock star movie where the guy's like singing, get up and shout.
0: Right, yes.
1: You want to sing as hard as the person that's singing the hardest.
0: Nice.
1: Because you can tell it's like the first time they've seen this. So as long as those people are still there in the crowd and it's not just somebody who, you know, you feel like maybe went to high school with you. I'm always going to love this, man. You know, I've seen so many YouTubes of Frankie Valli where you're like, oh, man, maybe, you know, maybe that's the time to hang it up. So, yeah, until I'm approximately 85 years old, I'm going to sing as hard as I can until the wind goes out.
0: Nice. That's Tyson from All American Rejects, and this is a throwback, Dirty Little Secret. Tyson, my man, thank you so much for hanging out with me on Out of Order.

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1: Your number 19 song, Young Again, Out of Order. I'm Ted Stryker. Instagram, DM anytime, a request, a question about the show. Ted Stryker, Instagram, still to come, you guys. I got music from Temper City, Julia Wolf, and I have new music that includes Tom Morello from Rage Against the Machine and Audioslave, of course. You are out of order.
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Julia Wolf. That's not her real last name, which is fine. It's a nickname she got as a kid that has just stuck with her ever since she got it. And look at that. You just learned something new because you listen to Out of Order. In My Room, Julia Wolf is number 4. Out of Order with me, Stryker. My middle name is Ramon. I'm in my...

Still going strong at number two, Self-Aware from Temper City on Out of Order. And I'm Stryker. Get ready. It's about to get very loud on this show. One of the greatest guitarists on the planet, Tom Morello, has teamed up with the Irish group Kneecap. This is an explosive new tune. It's called Unconquered, and it's a bonus on Out of Order.

0: Tom Morello joining forces with Kneecap and the song Unconquered on Out of Order. It's a bonus song. It's what we do around here. A lot of artist interviews of the top 20 songs and songs you may not know about. All right, I'm going to take a break, and then just for you, I'm going to play Noah Kahan, The Paradox, and Dexter in the Moon Rocks as our countdown continues Out of Order.
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1: Striker's hand-picked song. Take a hit. 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Don't ball guard that way.
2: Here we go. It's time for the Striker 420. My chance to put the coolest new music on your radar. Today, it's an excellent duo out of Portland called New Constellations. Maybe you saw them at Lollapalooza. Maybe you're seeing them at Austin City Limits this weekend. Or maybe they're brand new to you. That's okay. Their sound is dreamy and catchy and very cool. The song is called Hot Blooded. From New Constellations, it's the Striker 420 on Out of Order.

0: and every single day. The Paradox, number 17 with I Kinda Like That on Out of Order, and I'm Stryker. Thanks for hanging out with me. You know, same time, same place, every weekend. One more break, and then we're going to hit the home stretch. Who scored this week's number one song? The answer is coming up next.
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Number 18 this week, Don't Want to Go Home Tonight from 3 Days Grace, and I'm Stryker. Less than 4 minutes from now, I'm going to crown this week's number one song. First, at number 15, from The Neighborhood, this is called

The number 15 song in the nation belongs to the neighborhood. Private is out of order, and I'm Stryker. With that, I've played you the 19 biggest songs in the country. We had some cool bonus tunes. Tyson from All American Reject stopped by. It's time for your number one song. And once again, it goes to Cage Elephant. The streak continues 3 weeks in a row. Beaches in Tennessee, number one on Out of Order.

0: 3 in a row. I think we're allowed to call it a dynasty now for Cage Elephant, or just call it a hat trick. Beaches in Tennessee, number one again on Out of Order. I'm Stryker, and that almost does it for me.
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0: 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I would be Ted Stryker. You can also find Out of Order Show. My executive producer is the great Corey Irwin. And we're going to be back next week, if they let us, with the top 20 songs of the nation. Until then, you have been Out of Order.
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4: 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You jolt awake and start thinking about fueling your gut? 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
3: Good morning, Woody.
2: And just like that, it's a brand new week.
4: Wow.
2: It's like the weekend never happened.
4: Like a blank.
5: Pretty much.
2: It is Monday. It's October the 5th, 2026. We are the Woody Show.
3: Yep.
2: My name is Woody. That's Greg Gorey.
5: Hi.
2: We've got Menace. Gina Grad is here.
4: Hi.
2: We got Seabass. We got Sammy.
6: Hello.
2: Jeff G is here.
5: Hello.
2: There is Morgan, our associate producer. We got Vaughn, our video producer. Dumbass Tyler is here. We got Bort. We got Menji. Phones are open. 877-44-WOODY. You can send us a text over to 22987. We'll see whatever I got into and the cheers and jeers. We'll have that for you. All the trending news headlines, of course. Birthdays, porno birthday coming up here in just a moment. Today, Monday, October 5th, is World Architecture Day.
3: Ooh.
2: It is a World Meningitis Day.
3: Nice.
2: What exactly is meningitis? I know it's bad.
3: Brain swelling.
2: Brain swelling.
4: Then what's spinal meningitis?
3: Spinal swelling.
2: Spinal spelling.
4: Yeah. Spinal spelling. When you can't spell spinal.
7: Meningitis I always thought was like a tooth thing.
5: Oh,
7: like
5: really?
7: A mouth.
3: That's gingivitis.
2: Gingivitis, yeah.
7: Gingivitis. Yeah, I thought it was like an offset.
2: Yeah.
3: Offshoot.
2: Yeah.
3: It goes from your spine to your... No, it does not. Specifically of the protective membrane, the meninges, the stusty meninges.
2: Meninges.
3: That surround your brain and spinal
4: meningitis.
3: Cord.
2: You heard it. Today is National Be Nice Day. It's National Apple Betty Day. What's Apple Betty?
4: Oh, Apple Brown Betty. Oh.
2: What is it? Apple Betty?
4: I thought it was an Apple Brown
3: Betty. This is something we ask every year, and then we're like, oh.
5: Pretty
3: okay,
5: much.
3: Yeah, we forget.
4: It's like an apple crumble.
5: A no-crust pie made with tender sliced apples.
4: Yeah, okay. A crumble. Mm. It's right. Delish.
2: Seabass, today is World Teachers Day.
3: Oh, you mean World Heroes Day.
2: And Jeff G, today is Back Care Awareness Week.
4: Oh,
5: nice.
4: Oh, be aware.
3: Speaking of which, would you like to hear, I applied to be a substitute teacher 5 months ago, and then I asked, I went and said, how's my application? Because I hadn't heard anything. And I did a little AI. I said, the application to the public school district you're in, 5 months is not a long time at all. Their backlog is...
5: Seems like it's been more than 5 months.
3: Yeah, well,
4: I don't know about that.
3: It's been... I applied with my background check a year and 5 months ago.
5: Right.
3: It took them over a year to approve me into the system.
5: And that's when we got the references and...
3: Right.
5: The character evaluation.
3: That was 5 months ago.
5: Yeah.
3: So about 18 months, this again, yeah. Public schools
5: but
3: are
5: they'll
3: great.
5: Say, oh, we need subs right
2: away. I always thought they were like so desperate for...
5: That's what I thought.
2: Like finding people.
3: They're so desperate to take your money and give you crappy dumb kids.
2: Well, I mean, look, there's a lot of people who are very passionate about that career, right, and teaching.
3: And there are just as many who are lazy slobs that do nothing.
4: Oh, jeez.
3: I was going to say, wrong.
2: I feel like it's one of those things, like being a teacher, even if you're like really into it, would seem like a good idea for some people. It never seemed like a good idea to me, other people's kids, but... One of those jobs that would seem like a good idea, and then you actually do it, and it's like, ugh. Then the reality
4: what
2: of
4: I
2: it,
4: get
2: right?
4: myself into.
3: Yeah.
2: Or like the longer you do it. There was actually a pretty pretty fun people were asked question. It was like, what's something that sounds amazing in theory, but is wildly overrated once you actually do it long term?
5: Oh,
2: so not
5: that's
2: even
5: good.
2: Like maybe not even like the first time or two or whatever, but like long term. So one thing, and I've heard a number of people say this, business travel, because everybody thinks that's amazing.
4: Oh, so glamorous.
5: Put that on my list. I'm starting to get over hotels. Like, whatever.
2: Yeah, no one realizes, you know, because it's the hours, the crappy meals, the bland hotels. You're not staying anywhere fun.
5: Right.
4: Yeah.
2: You know, for business trips, typically, it's whatever the cheapest place they can book you in.
4: Stay by the airport.
3: It's not vacation.
2: Most
3: importantly.
5: It's unsettling.
2: Like you're waking up early. You're going in, you're doing meetings all day. You might get like a quick break for like a lunch, but even typically that's a working lunch or like a client lunch or something.
5: Or going to some lame place.
2: Then you have maybe an hour, hour and a half to go back to the hotel, shower, change before there's like a dinner event or some other thing. And then what? You crash and then go to the airport, travel home, and then go right back to work.
4: Yeah, you didn't see the city.
2: Yeah, man. Living in Florida. Somebody said, I'm much happier visiting a few times per year. The summers are rough. I do have a friend who just moved to Naples not that long ago, but he moved there just as it was getting hot. So he's only been there for like the really hot and humid portion of the year.
5: Does he hate it?
2: Oh, he said the weather's miserable. Like you shower, you're immediately soaked.
4: Like walking through pudding.
2: Yeah.
5: Oh God.
2: Yeah.
3: I think you want to go to the Panhandle, North Florida. That's why Sammy's always like Jacksonville. Yay.
6: Yes, I'm always saying.
2: What's something that sounds amazing in theory, but it's wildly overrated once you do it long term? Being a chef.
6: Oh.
2: This person says people think it's cool, and they say things like, "I wish I could do something like that," but everybody knows being a chef is brutal. Making movies for a living, a lot of hurry up and wait.
5: Yeah.
2: Physically brutal, hauling the gear around, especially on location.
3: Oh, yeah. The actual workers who do 14-hour days.
4: Like the union guys.
3: Yeah. Actors, it's awesome.
2: Owning a boat, because, you know, things constantly go wrong and break, and you need to haul the boat out of the water to get it fixed. Yeah, that's thousands of dollars.
4: Yep. Yeah.
2: Driving a sports car, hard suspension, uncomfortable seats, no space for anything. Mm-hmm. What's something that sounds amazing in theory, but it's wildly overrated once you do it long term? Being some form of artist, any type.
4: Any artist.
2: Like, you know, you may like to paint. Sounds fun. Until you're on your, like, 900th painting.
3: And 99% of them make no money.
2: Yeah. True.
3: That includes all actors, all musicians, et cetera. Yeah. It's a great hobby, but if my kid said he was going to art school, I'd say...
5: No, you're not.
4: Who's paying for
5: no,
4: that?
5: No, you're not, son.
3: I hope you can afford it.
2: And then something else is live music. Like, at some point, it just becomes exhausting.
4: Yeah.
2: Like, the people, the loud volume, the prices, the parking, the egos, you know. Just sit at home, headphones, and you're good.
3: It's also when they're 20s, it's people's personality. Oh, we're going to shows all the time.
2: Yeah. It's like, I don't know, how many concerts do you think the average person gets to a year? Like once you're, say, over 25.
4: Two?
5: Mm. Yeah, probably.
4: One in the summer.
2: It's difficult for like what we do for a living because a lot of our jobs involve, you know, going to these concerts or festivals.
4: Yeah, we're not part of this.
2: Or things like that. But I'm saying just for the average person, the average kind of job.
4: I would
2: like,
4: say too.
2: Text over on the text. I'd be curious. Like over to 22987. How many shows of any kind, not even like the big stadium arena stuff, like just any concert. How many concerts a year on average do you think that you get to?
5: I hate it when it's a band I want to see and it's on a Tuesday or something.
4: Don't they get that we have to
5: Why can't you just do it on weekends?
2: All right, text over to 22987.

0: And we'll start with these celebrities. Happy birthday to Kate Winslet, who is 51 years old today. Hockey Hall of Famer from the Pittsburgh Penguins, Mario Lemieux, is 61. You got Neil deGrasse Tyson.
1: Yes.
0: He's going to have a hell of a birthday next year. This year, he's 68 years old.
2: Next year's going to be a rager.
0: Yep. Lead singer of AC/DC, Brian Johnson, is 79. Jesse Eisenberg, who's pretty much the same type of dude in every movie, is 43. Clive Barker, the horror director, 74. Daniel Baldwin, the second oldest of the four Baldwin brothers, is 66. And Guy Pearce, he's Australian. How's his pie? He's 59 years old today. And we're going to find out all about the pie of our porno birthday. Well, no, actually, it's a birthday boy. Look at that.
3: Nice.
0: Oh. Mike Monroe.
2: Really?
0: And today's birthday boy, he has seen more sausages than Oktoberfest. He's only been in 43 fine films, including
2: Work Harder,
0: Desperate to Be the Boss's Sex Toy.
1: Mm-hmm.
0: He was in Your Doctor is Ready to Bang You Now, Volume 1. Unboxing My Step Bro's Package for Valentine's Day.
2: Wow.
0: He was in Here Comes the Sock.
2: Right.
0: Also, Bareback Bushwhackers.
1: Uh-huh.
0: And then who can forget his unforgettable role in Grieving is Easier When Your Hole is Stuffed?
2: Ain't that the truth?
1: Yeah. I found that to be true.
0: Isn't that one of the phases?
2: Yeah.
1: One of the phases.
3: Greg, and he,
1: acceptance, whole stuff.
3: He has an Amazon wish list, including the Shark Navigator.
2: I think it's time to crowdfund.
0: Yeah. That's Mike Monroe, who's 26 years old today. And that's your porno birthday and your celebrity birthdays here on The Woody Show. We'll take a quick break and then more of our Monday next hang on.
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0: right, question for Menace and for Sammy.
1: Okay.
0: All right. What's the 21st century?
2: Like when other than the movie company?
0: Yeah, like so when did the 21st century start? And they what like
1: in 2000.
0: In 2000?
2: Wouldn't that be the 1900s?
0: The 1900s.
2: 20th century Fox.
1: The 20th
2: century. Oh, yeah, yeah.
0: 21st Are you really century? Using the movie thing as your frame of reference on that?
1: Well, 2000. I used Xenon, Girl of the 21st Century, as my reference.
3: Oh, okay. What?
1: It was
3: what
1: a Disney Channel movie.
0: All right,
1: movie.
0: So what is a century?
2: A century, 100, right?
1: Yes, 100 years.
0: It's 100 consecutive years. Yep. So it started January 1st, 2021.
4: No, 2001.
0: I'm sorry, 2021 is the 21st century.
1: No.
4: No.
0: And goes to 2100, doesn't it?
4: No, 2001.
0: No. Sorry.
4: Yeah, you're right. Not so 2021.
1: But shouldn't it be 2000?
0: No, it's 2000. It's January 1st because it goes through December 31st of 2000. 21st century starts January 1st, 2001.
1: Okay. Yeah,
5: so blind leading the blind over here.
0: Yeah. And goes through 12/31/2100.
4: Right. And it wasn't 0 to 100. It was 1 to 100.
1: Oh, you're right. You're absolutely right.
2: We're actually in the 1800s anyway, so who cares?
0: Sure.
1: What?
2: We are.
0: Well, the New York Times, they talked to TV critics and showrunners to come up with this list of what they say are the 100 best TV shows of the 21st century.
5: Oh, this is quite the divisive list.
0: Well, because it's TV critics, which, you know, we'll see how many, because, you know, I think critics always like to just impress people.
1: Yes, impress each other.
4: Find something kind of random.
0: Yeah. So, like, could we, you know, at least the majority of us, would we agree that, okay, that show I could see belonging on that list.
1: Right.
0: Again, the show must have premiered in January of 2000 or later. Okay?
1: Okay.
0: Mm-hmm. Let's see. The top 15... They have 6 Feet Under.
1: Yes.
0: Which is a great show.
1: Fantastic.
4: Never watched it.
0: You never watched it? I think Greg, you would like that.
4: Funeral Home one, right?
1: Yes.
0: Yeah, I think you'd like that show. That's where everybody first met, what's his name? Became Dwight Schrute.
1: Rainn Wilson.
0: Rainn Wilson.
1: He had a little arc.
0: Right. Friday Night Lights, which I never watched.
1: Me either.
0: Girls, which I hated.
1: It wasn't for you.
5: Was it the top 13th show of all time?
1: Girls in the 20s.
0: Of the 21st century.
5: Of all time, 25 years?
0: Arrested Development.
1: Yes.
4: Saw some of it.
1: I haven't
4: finished it.
1: So smart, so fast. Such a great show.
0: The Office, the U.S. version, is at number 11.
1: It's comfort food. It's a comfort show.
6: Yeah.
0: It's a great show.
1: It is a great show.
0: Yeah. You liked that show, didn't you, Seabass?
2: Yeah.
0: Okay. Atlanta, which I've never watched.
1: Oh, I love
5: that's
1: Atlanta.
5: A critic. Look at me, I'm a critic.
1: That's a darling. Okay.
0: Is that the one?
2: Yeah. Wait, why? Well, it was good.
5: Was it the 11th best show of the past 25 years?
2: I would say it was really creative.
5: Yeah, it's one of the. It was very artsy.
2: Yeah, it's
5: so artsy people. But name something from Atlanta that's like in pop culture, in the general culture that we talk about.
0: Waffle House.
2: No,
5: not the actual city, but
1: the Coca Cola Factory.
0: CNN.
5: But nothing for that. Like at least with. With Banana Stand, and I'm sure we'll go ahead.
0: Yeah. Oh, yeah.
1: Cultural touchdowns.
2: There's nothing at that level.

0: No.
1: Number 9, Curb Your Enthusiasm.
2: Yes.
3: Great show.
1: Very good.
4: Culturally relevant as well and good.
1: Number 8, 30 Rock.
2: Yes.
5: Never saw it.
2: Again, fast, smart, fast paced, so many jokes.
1: Yeah. I liked it. I don't know if it would necessarily belong in the top 15.
2: Really?
3: I don't think so.
2: Oh, wow.
3: I love sitcoms. I never caught on to that
2: God,
3: one.
2: God,
3: really.
2: It was so funny.
1: Dude, the other one that I tried really hard to get into, and it's at number 7 on the list. I tried many times and tried and failed and thought, I was like, it's all right. I don't think it was as great as everybody said it was. Veep.
2: Are you crazy?
3: I agree.
0: It is not a top 10 show of the past 25 years.
2: The writing was so good. It's so funny.
0: It's aggressively annoying and it's aggressively screamy.
2: Well, the writing is aggressive.
1: Right. Yeah.
2: But kind of in the way that 30 Rock is.
1: I tried. Mm-hmm. I really tried. Like, I wanted to like it because I like the people that are in the show.
2: Yeah.
1: I wanted to like it.
2: I thought you would love her. You'd love Julia Louis-Dreyfus.
1: I do like her. I like her character. Yeah. Yeah.
2: So mean.
1: Again, and I don't know what it was because I wasn't overhyped on it. Mm-hmm. It was one of those people watch, they go, oh, you know what show you should check out? Veep. And I go, okay. And I watched it. I'm like, I don't get it. Maybe I'm not in the right headspace today. I'll try it again later. And I tried it a number of times. Even on a plane.
2: Really?
1: I downloaded a bunch of episodes to my iPad and I tried to watch on the plane. Mm-hmm. Fell asleep.
2: Mm.
1: Number 6, a show that I know a ton of people love, and I'm sure it belongs on this list. I've never seen a frame of it. Game of Thrones.
2: It's aight.
5: Never saw one second.
3: I've never seen it either, but people were absolutely obsessed with it when it was happening. No, but then once the series finale hit, everybody got so pissed that they'll retrospectively go back and go, I didn't like that show.
6: Yeah, because I'm telling you, all these nerd shows, they just put in sex scenes for these nerds, think it's awesome.
0: It was a culturally very A lot of people watched it.
1: Yeah. Now, there's a show at number 5. Never seen it. And this one, just I think by title alone, reeks of critics. Okay. And like how critics would be like, oh, yeah.
5: Uh-huh. It's precious.
1: Fleabag.
2: You wouldn't like it.
5: I've heard of it.
2: I watched
5: it's
2: it.
5: It's won like every award.
1: But number 5, like this is, again, the New York Times, TV critics, showrunners for the best TV shows of the 21st century. That's at number 5 on the list.
2: I get why critics would say that. It breaks the fourth wall. It has a lot of emotion, but yeah, you would not like it.
0: Yeah, and it wasn't that great. And there was only like 12 episodes.
2: Yeah, exactly. It was very short.
1: Number 4.
5: It should die.
1: A show that I definitely is on my watch list, Succession.
2: It's great. And actually kind of funny.
0: It was written as, because you remember it was Adam McKay and Will Ferrell, I think, developed it?
2: Yes.
0: So it's really written as a sitcom, but with a lot of dramatic elements.
2: Well, the first time I ever saw it, I was in a hotel room and I didn't know what I was watching because the shaky handheld camera and the fast pace, I was like, is this a comedy? I'm not sure, but it's great.
1: Number 3, Mad Men.
2: Yep.
3: Great.
5: I started that recently and I made it about 4 episodes. I'm like, I'm done.
3: Really? I love that show.
1: Number 2. The Wire.
2: No, couldn't do it. Every person I respect says Gina, The Wire will be your favorite show.
1: Yeah, I liked
2: it. Totally do not get it.
1: I didn't love it the way that a lot of people loved it.
2: Not at all. I made it through half of season 2.
1: Man, what's his name? He played Chalky White in Boardwalk Empire. Michael K. Williams.
2: Yes.
1: That his character was fantastic.
2: Mm-hmm.
1: Like I really enjoyed him and that character. Mm-hmm. Like, but some of the other stuff, it was just, and also I couldn't get over because it was so annoying to me every time I'd hear it because it's all in like Baltimore. And they would say a police.
5: Yeah. Oh,
1: and
5: okay.
1: It would drive, instead of calling the police, they'd say, oh, I'm going to call a police on you.
5: Oh.
1: Or like a police shows up.
5: And that's what you zeroed in on.
1: Because it was just so annoying. Yeah. It just
0: especially for the early 2000s, this was something that no one had ever done.
1: But good show. I liked it. Again, I liked it. I didn't love it.
0: And back real quick to Mad Men, there's a lot of cheating in that, which is why Sammy loved it.
1: That makes a lot more sense.
5: Lot of sense.
1: And then number 1, Breaking Bad.
5: Of course.
2: Yep.
5: It has to.
2: Correct.
1: Yeah.
3: I could not get into it.
5: Oh my God, Sammy! What is wrong with you?
0: Yeah, we get it. It's not a Disney show.
5: The greatest show.
1: Yeah, it's not on the Hallmark Channel.
3: I like Mad Men.
1: Yeah,
6: I haven't watched one.
1: Well, the cheating is in there
5: of Breaking Bad.
6: Breaking Bad.
5: Oh my God,
1: dude! I'm so jealous.
5: I know. I am.
1: You can watch it today for the first time and have no idea what's going on.
5: And how long? Enthralled.
6: Yeah. How long would it take
1: to get through the entire series?
5: It was, I believe, 10 seasons, was it?
0: No. Like 6.
5: 6?
1: No, yeah, shorter.
6: 6? Okay.
5: It would take a good chunk of the week.
2: We did a rewatch recently. You could do it in a couple weeks.
1: I'm saying if you just sat and did nothing else.
2: Oh, yeah. I thought you had other stuff to do.
0: 62 episodes only.
6: Yeah. So I can do it in a weekend, right?
5: Very, very lazy.
1: That's all you did.
5: God,
1: it's
5: good.
1: What else do you think is missing from the list? Hit us up on the text over to 22987. We will take a quick break. More Woody Show's next. Hang on.
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1: Traffic is sponsored by El Pollo Loco. Got a problem in Pasadena, westbound 210 before Lincoln Avenue. Big four-car crash, luckily over to the shoulder. They're just waiting on some tow trucks, but things are slow from Mountain Street. Downey, the northbound 5 ride on the off-ramp to Paramount Boulevard, that is going to be blocked with a crash. A car hit a traffic sign. And an injury accident in Diamond Bar, westbound 60 before Lemon Avenue. That's in the second lane from the left. Red sauce or green sauce? Tough choice. El Pollo Loco's new cheesy enchilada double chicken bowls have double the pollo in two delicious saucy flavors. Try one today. Let's get loco. El Pollo Loco. It's Greg Goring. That's your Alt 98.7 traffic.
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2: And let's get a headline closer to home here in the state of California.
1: Well, a big fire broke out in the Angeles National Forest near Santa Clarita on Saturday. They're calling it the Bouquet Fire because it started on Bouquet Canyon Road. Evacuation warnings and evacuation orders were put into place for some Castaic residents, and an evacuation shelter was set up at the Castaic Sports Complex. Firefighters have that Bouquet Fire about 48% contained. And the timing not so good because Southern California is still baking in that heat wave. We had triple-digit temperatures over the weekend, and we have an extreme heat warning in effect for the coast and the valleys until 8 o'clock Thursday night.
4: Yeah, I have a friend that lives in Castaic. Yeah. I'm like, dude, are you just going to stay there, or are you just going to move already? Mm-hmm. We've been through this like 8 times.
3: That's the question up there. Like, I mean, we went outside, and it was just like, I thought I walked into a fire pit. Like, how bad was that smell?
5: Yeah. Castaic's pretty not that bad, though, because it's right next to the lake. Like, houses don't typically burn in Castaic.
3: Right.
1: Yeah. In this particular fire, they say houses aren't in danger. Also, there's a manhunt for whoever shot and killed two people at Cal State Northridge on Friday night. Police say the shooter is at large. They're working on figuring out what led up to this shooting at a crowded private party at this event space known as Artist Lounge. Young man and woman between the ages of 18 and 25 were shot, but their names haven't been released. Both pronounced dead at the scene. And then finally, the Paramount Warner Brothers $111 billion merger is cleared for takeoff. It's scheduled to close tomorrow. A federal judge approved the settlement with 12 state attorneys general. 68 countries cleared it worldwide. And the price of admission includes 30 movies a year that they have to make, $1.5 billion spent on U.S. film production, and an independent oversight board for CNN and CBS News. The combined company is going to be called Skydance, and it's going to be run by David Ellison. So Hollywood is about to be one big, giant neighborhood. Mm-hmm. Oh, babe. So that's what's going on, Wood.
2: What about the forecast, Sammy?
5: Sunny today, high of 100 in the valley, 101 for downtown, 101 for Orange County, and 80s along the coast.
2: And I think it's like a week from today, Greg, the high temperature is going to be 67 degrees.
1: Oh, my God. Really?
3: What a swing. He's going
2: to
3: kill himself.
2: About the week.
1: Yep.
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2: There's always going to be arguments, disagreements, people having things to say. You know, when you have one of these things like the New York Times, the TV critics, they talked to the showrunners, they talked to, they came up with a list of what they said were the 100 best TV shows of the 21st century. Okay, so the best TV shows of the 21st century. Breaking Bad, The Wire, Mad Men, Succession, Fleabag, Game of Thrones, Veep, 30 Rock, Curb Your Enthusiasm, and Atlanta. That's the top 10. Yeah, there's not a single Taylor Sheridan show, so no Yellowstone on there.
3: No.
2: Despite Yellowstone being so popular, I mean, there's 8 billion spinoffs.
3: Right. It's not a critic's darling.
2: Yeah, but that's not going to be a critic's darling. But it's an everyman darling. Yeah. That's a fun show, Yellowstone. Some other things that people were asking for. Hey, where was Stranger Things? Well, that was number 53. Number 53 on
3: wow.
2: the list.
3: That's pretty far down.
2: Here you go, Sammy. Somebody asked about Gilmore Girls.
3: Yes, the best.
4: What happened to say?
5: Gilmore Girls.
2: Out of 100 that they ranked, it's number 99.
3: What? That's ridiculous.
6: The only one, I mean, at least it made the list.
2: The only one below that was Scandal. Never seen
3: it. Yeah, it was boring.
2: A lot of people talking about Schitt's Creek.
3: God. Yeah, oh, funny. Yeah.
2: That was at number 34.
3: Okay.
7: That is a rewatch list. Over and over and over.
6: These seem to be a lot of current on the list. Is there anything like a little bit older?
8: You got Dexter's on there.
2: Yeah,
3: only the last 25 or so years.
8: Ozark's on there. Yeah.
2: Yeah. So The Office, the U.S. version, was at number 11. And everybody, whenever you would watch that, you'd go, the U.K. version's better.
3: No.
2: Yeah, which I tried. That's the other one I tried. I'm like, man, I love The Office so much. I wanted more. I was craving anything Office related.
3: Mm-hmm.
2: I'm like, oh, well, you know, this got to be pretty good. And I like Ricky Gervais a lot, obviously. Course.
8: Here you girls go. Survivor's on there. That started in 2000.
2: Yeah.
3: Never
7: But like Menace not seeing Breaking Bad, I've never seen a frame of The Office.
3: That's so crazy.
7: Not even a clip.
2: The UK version of The Office is at number 16.
3: Meh.
2: Lost.
3: Yep.
2: That's
3: just
2: older.
3: Just rewatched it.
7: Started good.
6: Never saw it.
7: Went to crap.
2: Yeah, never watched it. That's at number 22. Parks and Rec.
3: Never saw it.
8: Ugh.
3: Oh, I like that show.
8: Every time I watch it, because it comes on Comedy Central, I hate it more and more.
3: Oh, yeah. That's good.
8: Because we're having nice, fun, clean comedy, a.k.a. not funny comedy.
3: Well, it seems cutesy.
8: Yeah. Oh, yeah. It's everything's got to be heartfelt. Ugh.
2: So Parks and Rec was at number 50, and there's another show at number 97, which it's another one I tried to get into and just couldn't. Mm. Community.
8: Yes.
3: Same. Yeah.
8: It's the same thing. Because when I heard
6: Parks and Rec and Community is basically the same.
8: Exactly.
3: Yeah, I liked them both.
8: When I heard the premise of Community before it premiered, like, oh, they're going to make fun of, like, loser community school kids or community college kids, which I can say because I'm in community college.
3: It's quite the opposite.
8: It's all heartfelt and lovely. Yeah. It's not like dirtbags trying to get their like master's degree or whatever.
2: Somebody says, what? No Ted Lasso? Well, it's in the top 100. They have it at number 75.
3: Yeah, I don't get Ted Lasso at all.
2: I love it. I'm watching
3: it currently. It's so good.
6: Nice.
2: New York Times.
6: Be back, baby.
2: Polling the TV critics and the showrunners to come up with the best TV shows of the 21st century. They have Modern Family, Greg. Great show.
7: Fantastic show.
2: Number 77. Squid Game at number 72. Never saw it.
3: Great.
7: Woody, you would love it.
6: So good.
2: Really?
3: Yeah, yes. It's awesome.
7: It's so violent and so deadly and so gruesome.
8: I don't know that he would.
7: I think he would.
3: Well,
7: the first season
3: yeah.
7: was fantastic. The subsequent ones were boring.
3: Yeah.
7: I think you would love it.
2: The White Lotus at number 21.
3: Sight.
7: So overrated.
2: Dexter at number 88.
3: Yeah.
2: And what's the other one? Oh, Greg. Hacks. Made the list.
7: Fantastic.
2: At number 42.
7: The final season was a letdown.
3: Yeah.
6: No.
2: Number 42.
7: Great show.
2: Every time I see a list like this, it's always like, all right, well, add some more shows to the list.
3: Yep.
2: I'll probably die before I get around to 90% of what's on my watch list.
7: What is that precious hipstery one about school in Venice, California, like Abbott Kinney or Abbott Elementary?
6: No, that's Philly.
2: No, it's supposed to be Philadelphia.
8: But it's the same.
7: Is it?
2: Abbott Elementary.
7: I thought there was one that was like called Abbott Kinney or Abbott.
3: No.
6: That sounds familiar,
7: but
6: Greg.
7: That seems like
2: it's a street.
7: Slater-Kinney.
2: Yeah.
7: That the critics would love.
2: Abbott Elementary is just a sitcom based in Philly.
8: But it is very kind and nice. And we have a good episode.
3: And
8: message.
3: I like it. It's good.
8: Exactly.
2: Yeah. I didn't see It's Always Sunny
3: That's crazy.
2: On that list.
8: Well, there's not a lot of dirt dirty R-rated comedies.
3: Well, that's
8: in there.
3: What I was going to say. When Seabass is like, with Community, where are the dirt bags? They're on It's Always Sunny in Philadelphia.
4: Yeah, true. All right, 877-44-WOODY. 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More Woody Show is next. 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
2: 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And the slow spot is Commerce. Southbound 5 right after Atlantic. You have a couple of cars involved in a crash. They're blocking the two left lanes with solid traffic from the 710. And a rig roast in Ontario. The semi-fire westbound 60 right before Euclid Avenue. That's off to the right shoulder. 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
3: All right. Thank you very much, Greg Gorey.
2: Cheers, Woody.
3: As always, phones are open for you. 877-44-WOODY. 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Include your name, what part of town you're in. You guys know the drill on that. 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
4: Yep.
3: And a text poll. Are you for this or against it? Would you do this?
4: Okay.
3: I was reading a story about how more and more restaurants are asking people to put their phone into a lockable pouch.
2: At a restaurant?
3: Like the same way that you would do
2: at a concert.
3: At a concert. Now, the only person I know that might be for this would be Greg Gorey.
2: You would think.
3: Because he really enjoys the whole restaurant experience.
2: Yeah, I do.
3: He enjoys, you know, the socialization, the company that he's with.
2: Right, that's the event.
3: And to sit there, and you've always been very critical of how, like, you know, Menace and his wife will be sitting at the same table at a restaurant, not speaking to each other,
2: both
3: just
2: on their phones.
3: Head down on their phones.
2: Yeah.
3: You're the only person I know that I think might be for it.
5: Well, before you answer, can I tell you what I think your answer is going to be, Greg?
2: Sure.
5: I think you're not going to be for it because you don't like to be told what to do.
4: Yeah, I was going
5: to
4: say, what is this police state that makes us put our phones in a bag?
2: Right. Like, I get it at a concert or a comedy show, but at a restaurant, you might have an emergency. You might have something business related. They can't tell you not to have your phone with you.
3: I mean, they can.
2: I guess
4: you
2: they,
4: just don't go
2: they can
4: there.
2: Do anything they want, and you just wouldn't go.
3: So there are people that are doing different things. Like, some people are offering rewards for people who voluntarily give up their phone. One restaurant's offering a free bottle of wine, Greg.
4: Oh,
2: take
4: Greg's
2: my phone.
4: Right.
5: Take it. I have two phones,
3: there's
5: actually.
3: Even, like, on the fast food side, some Chick-fil-A's are offering a free ice cream to keep your phone locked away.
4: What do they care?
2: Yeah, right.
3: I think they're just encouraging people to, you know, socialize.
2: Be more social.
3: Yeah, person-to-person interaction.
2: Okay. How long are you spending at Chick-fil-A?
3: Other places are just putting up signs about their phone ban, saying that they'll ask a guest to leave if they refuse to do it.
4: Really? Everybody calm
2: so
4: down.
2: Strict.
3: I thought the restaurant business was hard enough, right?
4: I know.
5: Yeah.
3: According to the article, phones are the new cigarette.
5: Okay.
3: And that's why you're seeing these bans.
4: Wait, but the whole cigarette thing was it was bothering other people. Is this because it's bothering other people?
5: No.
3: Maybe. I mean, people like being on their phones or, you know, watching videos and sharing. I don't know.
5: People being smug about it. Can I act how I would act if I showed up to the restaurant and they told me this?
2: Yeah.
5: Here we go. Hi, nice to meet you. Oh, I can't have my phone. All right, have a good day.
3: Yeah, but are you for it or against it? Some people are going to be for it.
2: Yeah.
3: Like, just because they like the idea of it.
4: Cool.
3: You know, people like being on their, and you see that a lot now. It's like, you know, there's a video of like a concert and everybody's got their phones out and the comments are just filled. People are like, oh my God, put the phones away and just enjoy the show.
2: I support it, but it should be self-imposed.
5: Yeah. Right. Can I say I'm against it?
3: For it or against it, let us know on the text over to 22987.
6: You go anywhere else in the world, everyone eats without their phones.
4: Yeah.
6: If they can do it, we can do it.
3: See, if other countries can do it, Greg.
2: Yeah. If they can do it,
3: they're
2: in
3: faster
2: Europe.
3: Than we are.
4: Yeah, better countries, Greg.
3: It is the Woody Show. The weekend cheers and jeers. Trending news headlines all coming up here in this next hour.

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1: LA's alternative rock.
2: Woody Show. All right, cheers and jeers. And let's go with Jeff G. What you got?
3: So, Greg, you're going to love this. Awesome. Cheers to having IBS. Oh. And yeah, because I lost 3 pounds over the weekend.
4: Lucky.
3: Yeah.
5: So, kiss me. Is yeah, that so, contagious?
3: So the other day, I usually bring my own coffee, right? Because I just like it and it's just better for my stomach, the whole nine yards, right? But I had to have this crappy coffee that we have here.
5: Yeah.
3: Oh, and it horrible. Did not hit right.
5: Yeah. It's
3: and
5: weird. It's
3: so I left the show and I spent the afternoon on the toilet, man. But the good news. My cheers is I lost 3 pounds.
4: Yeah, awesome. You look really thin today.
5: Keep it up.
3: Thank you for noticing.
4: Yeah.
3: And my jeers, I almost forgot it. Sorry about that.
4: That was the cheers.
3: Been running through. That was the cheers that I had IBS, right? And my jeers are to people that don't pick up after their dogs. Another poop story. The other day, I'm walking my dog, and I'm not paying attention, and I step right into a big pile of crap. I mean, I can't believe I missed it, first of all. But second of all, pick up after your dogs. It's 30 seconds.
4: I know.
3: The bags aren't that expensive. Pick up after your dog so I don't have to spend 20 minutes cleaning my shoes.
4: I'm with you, and I'm a shamer. If I see it in public, excuse me, your dog. Like, I will happily call them out.
3: Yeah. I've done that too. Do you need a bag?
4: Yeah.
3: Do you need a bag? I have plenty.
6: I think that is typically the case where you run out, you're on a walk, or you don't have one. It's like, oh no.
4: Grab a leaf.
7: Or just grab them and do what they did in Step Brothers with Will Ferrell and John C. Reilly with the... what looked like a
4: white,
7: powdered sugar.
4: Yeah, the white poop.
7: Yeah.
4: Like
7: powdered sugar, dried up old dog turd.
4: The old school dog poop.
7: Yeah.
8: But, dude, Amazon, you can get a whole box full of bags.
4: I got them.
8: Nothing.
7: Yeah, I saw something recently about, like, why dog turds don't turn white like that anymore.
4: Yeah, it's because they're,
5: the
4: like...
5: food, right?
4: Yeah, there's a calcium that they don't... It's like a filler they don't put in anymore.
7: Yeah.
4: So funny.
5: Dog good old days.
7: Don't turn white. That's old school, guys.
5: It's like really a powdered donut.
7: Yeah. So when kids in the future watch Step Brothers, they won't get...
5: Not at all.
4: What's wrong with the dog?
7: Yeah, they won't understand.
5: But Jeff, what would you rather have in the street? A pile of dog poop or somebody that did put the poop in a bag and then just put the bag on the ground?
3: I'd rather have the bag on the ground.
5: Really?
4: Because anyone can dispose of that.
3: Yeah.
7: You'll see the bag.
8: Yeah.
5: I know.
7: And even if you step on the bag, it's not getting on your shoes.
5: Yeah.
3: Dude, it took me so long to get... I was wearing Vans. Oh. And to get it out of all those little holes.
7: Oh, the waffle. Forever.
4: You got to throw that butter knife away.
3: Yeah.
7: Yeah, I mean, you just run it under like a hose.
4: Yeah.
7: Like spray the bottom.
3: Yeah, that's what I was doing.
8: No, that's just garbage. Forget it.
7: Really?
8: Yeah.
4: Shoes over.
6: Start over.
7: Menace just, that's his answer to everything.
6: Yeah.
5: Oh, this pan's dirty?
4: Yeah. Mr.
7: Trash.
4: Landfill over here.
7: Throws it away. Gina Grad, cheers and jeers.
4: Cheers to having a kid that's old enough to watch actual good movies with us. Like, we don't have to just sit there and go through the Disney Channel anymore. Not there's anything wrong with that, but it can't do it on like a night where we all want to watch a movie. So now we're watching my genre, like psychological thrillers, and he loves them. We did Sixth Sense, Signs, Unbreakable. So we did like all the M. Night Shyamalan. And then The Others. Do you guys remember that movie? The Nicole Kidman movie?
5: Yeah.
4: Like watching this with a kid and seeing his mind get blown on these types of movies was really fun. He wants to watch Nope next, but I don't think it's as good as everyone else did. And jeers to just mindless scrolling. I did so much work yesterday. Greg, you'd be proud of me. I unclogged a drain by myself with like a drain nozzle.
3: Right.
4: And I got a turkey carving knife and carved like this foam I needed to cut, which was really impressed with myself. So I thought I'm going to treat myself and like lay on the bed for a few minutes and just like look at the internet and then, you know, get back to what I'm doing. I lost hours. I got somehow down this rabbit hole of these like, and I don't even think they're real people, AI influencers telling me what's coming up on the Amazon Prime deal days or whatever, like all these home things for hours. Until I realized I'm not going to buy any of this crap. I don't want any of this crap. And my day was gone.
7: Yeah. I've realized. So when we send the kids to bed, we take the phones.
4: Smart.
7: Right? And they charge in our room. Like the kids don't have the phones.
4: Right.
7: We got to start doing that with our phones.
4: Seriously. Yes.
7: Yeah, and Greg's been on that tip.
5: Yep. Yeah. Leave it in the kitchen.
7: And here's why I say that. The last two times that my wife and I have had a hotel room to ourselves, where we're back in the room in plenty of time, and there could be a really good opportunity for no kids are around, sexy time or whatever.
4: Yeah, 11.
5: In a hotel?
7: And she's even alluded to it like earlier in the day. Blah, blah, blah, blah. And you're like, oh, nice. Cool. Well, you get back, and you lay in bed, and both of you end up start scrolling on your phone. Next thing you know, it's been an hour.
4: Yep.
7: Yeah. An
4: time
7: hour,
4: for bed.
7: Hour. I'm falling asleep.
4: Yep.
7: And now I'm disinterested.
5: Totally.
7: I'll turn the phone off, put it on the charger, and she's like, "Hey, what are you doing?" I go, "What do you mean?" She goes, "Are we not doing it?"
5: Yeah.
7: I go, "Not now." Like now I'm zapped.
4: Wow.
7: I'm out. You know, it's we've been laying here for an hour, and then what I'll do is I'll roll over, and I know I've slept for like. Somewhat like I don't know half hour kind of zone you know when you're first getting into your sleep, and I rolled over to kind of adjust, and it was at least 40 minutes. She's still on the phone.
4: I get
7: and
4: it
7: still and I go, what are you doing?
4: It's not important.
7: I said, go to bed.
8: She's
7: I
8: doing
7: think,
8: research for yeah. stuff.
7: No, it's just Instagram. I think the move is, especially in a situation like that, it's being squandered.
5: Mm. Yeah,
7: this room is being squandered.
5: Yeah, totally. It's a waste.
7: This is not what hotel rooms are for.
5: No,
7: you know, like we were back in plenty of time. Mm-hmm. We're away from the kids for a night.
5: Yeah,
7: you know, and,
4: no interruptions.
7: And we're scrolling on Instagram and sending each other like, "Huh, did you see this video of this dog and this duck?" It's like, how about did you see these nuts? How about that?
4: Yeah, these nuts, baby.
7: Yeah.
8: But there's always new stuff on the internet.
7: Yeah.
4: We've seen D's nuts before.
7: Right, yeah, exactly. Well, I mean, look, if it's an important thing, I think that's, you know, the move.
5: Yeah. Put the phone in a different room.
7: Yeah. Because I would say between the two of us, she is definitely more addicted.
3: Same with my wife. It's the same. I have this product called Brick. It's a little, small little brick. It's gray. And you tap it, and it'll shut off all your social media.
4: Ooh,
3: and
4: that's
3: really cool.
7: How does that work?
3: Yeah, it's. I have to show it to you, but it's. You program what you want it to take off, and then you just tap it, and then it'll basically brick your phone. That's why it's called Brick, and it works so well. And I do it a lot, like when I'm getting ready for the show, so I don't get caught up on social media and stuff, and I just want to focus.
4: So you brick your own phone. You're not breaking other people's phones.
3: But you can use it on multiple phones.
7: So it's a
3: third-party device.
7: And you, like... You program it?
4: Yes. You have it here?
3: Yeah, I do have it here. I can. Do you want me to run out?
7: No, just explain. Okay. I'm trying to understand how it works.
3: So it's a small gray brick.
7: Yeah.
3: You have the app. In the app, you just figure out what you would like to brick off your phone to keep.
7: Okay, so the app is on the phone.
3: Mm-hmm. Correct.
7: Okay, so the app is on the phone. This piece of hardware just interacts with that app.
3: Correct.
4: Like,
7: so it's
4: interferes.
7: Like a remote control.
3: Right. Correct. Mm-hmm. And then you put your phone next to it, you tap it, it'll brick your phone out until you untap it.
4: Does it have an app to get you through the like shaking and sweating?
3: No.
4: That's
3: no
4: just
3: rehab.
4: On you.
3: No rehab. Yeah.
6: So there's not like a time limit on it. It's just
3: you
6: whenever
3: you
6: decide
3: you
6: to retap it.
7: Yeah. So do you don't have to put like your login information for all your different? Okay.
3: Nope.
7: I was gonna say that sounds like a way that hey, this is what you can do. It's gonna be helpful for you, but we're getting all your information, all your logins and stuff.
8: And I'm gonna blow your mind, buddy. You already have one because when we did that Burt Kreischer 5K.
7: Yeah,
8: he put one in the bags that he gave us.
3: Oh,
7: is that right?
3: Yeah.
7: Oh.
3: So what I do, Woody, is I put it on.
7: I stuff that bag in my closet.
4: Perfect.
7: I haven't even taken the stuff out of it.
8: Yeah, look inside it.
7: Yeah,
8: you have a brick.
7: Okay.
3: So I put it on my refrigerator, right? And then I tap it, and then I walk out to my office to do my work. So it's physically far away, so I can't unbrick it just when I get the itch.
4: Oh, he's going to see some.
7: Oh, so I can use this for the kids' phones.
8: Yeah.
4: God, they're going to freak out.
8: It's in your closet.
7: Love
8: grab
7: that.
8: It.
5: You have one.
7: Yeah.
5: Have one. Use it.
7: Yeah.
4: That's awesome.
7: That you know what?
5: That's weird.
7: That sounds good to me.
4: Yeah.
5: So it just helps with self-control.
3: It does.
4: Mm-hmm. Yeah. When you have none.
5: Yeah.
3: Yeah, exactly.
7: 877-44-WOODY. You can send us a text over to 22987. Quick break. More Woody Show next. 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
5: Traffic is sponsored by El Pollo Loco. Got a couple of big rig problems. There's a broken down big rig in Brea, northbound 57 as you approach Imperial Highway. That conked out in the right lane. And you got a big rig fire in Ontario, westbound 60 before Euclid Avenue. That's over to the shoulder. And a broken down car in Granada Hills, northbound 5 at Roxford. That has the right lane blocked. Red sauce or green sauce? Tough choice. El Pollo Loco's new cheesy enchilada double chicken bowls have double the pollo and two delicious saucy flavors. Try one today. Let's get loco. El Pollo Loco. It's Greg Goring. 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

0: That's
1: it's like Russian roulette.
2: Yeah.
1: It's but fun. With jizz.
3: Jizz. Exactly. It's sexy. The Woody
4: Show. All right, Gina Grad. What about the trending news headlines?
2: Well, the NFL started week four with 5 undefeated teams, and it ended with 3. The Chiefs beat the Raiders to go 4-0. The 49ers beat the Broncos.

0: But his version of the story left out all those messages showing that he invited other dudes in there. Records also show he later tried to get a witness to clear his name and tried to convince her that Doe was lying. So we're not even remotely done with this story. Lots going on. And the Dodgers and Braves split the first two games in L.A. The Brewers are up 2-0 on the Padres after Churio's walk-off. The NLDS series is back tomorrow. The White Sox and Rays are both up 1-0 in their series. Both of those series continue on TBS today.
1: Gina covering sports is always funny.
0: Oh.
1: 2-0. Up 2-0.
0: 2-0.
1: Yeah, 2-0.
0: Yeah. Well, you know.
1: I know, it's just funny.
2: Yeah. The 49ers are 4-0.
0: Yeah. Four to the letter O, baby.
3: 4-0.
1: Funny.
0: Well, you know why I think it's also funny to me is because, you know, my dad was a sports announcer.
1: Uh-huh.
0: And every time I had a question, it was never answered.
1: I just think it would, like, over time or just kind of being on Earth.
0: I am committed.
1: Being on this planet would.
0: I am committed to not doing it right.
1: I guess so, yeah.
0: Well, there was a headline over the weekend.
1: The Brewers are up 2-0.
0: Two to nothing. Yeah, 2-0 at
1: the Brewers. Well, that's not the answer to that.
0: What is the answer?
1: It's not like all of a sudden.
0: But what is the answer?
1: They're up 2-0.
0: Yeah.
1: They're up 2-0.
2: But they're not 2-0.
0: Okay. Lesson learned. Fun. Thank you guys for educating me.
1: You're welcome. Okay. Well, you know, hey, this is something your dad never did.
0: He sure did.
1: You asked for the answers, and now we're getting you the answer.
0: And I've told you. Every time I got the same answer, oh, Angel, that's why I had a boy and a girl. And he'd walk away and go do something
3: else.
0: I never got these things answered.
3: So this is trauma.
0: No, this is why I don't have these answers for you. I like when I saw somebody holding up a D and a fence, and I was like, what is D gate? And he's like, and walked away, and I never got my answer.
1: By the way,
3: dude, that sucks for you.
1: What is your biggest loser competition?
0: Oh, yeah.
3: Yeah.
1: So we had the picks last week and Menace won again.
0: He's a savant.
3: Oh, what?
1: All right. So, Menace, he picked the Titans to lose by 14. They only lost by 6.
2: Yeah.
1: But, he was the closest. He was up against Greg. Greg said they were going to lose by 17. Yeah. Mm. So they both went over, but Menace was, still the closest.
0: Eking out those wins.
1: Sweet. Yeah. Yeah. Speaking of, losers, man, your Chargers, Jeff,
3: they are so awful. Dude.
1: Are god awful.
3: Yeah. I stopped caring, man. I usually watch the game in full yesterday.
1: And then who are you going to watch the Super Bowl with at some point?
3: Yeah.
1: Like,
3: right.
1: You know, even bonding and loss bring you and somebody else closer together.
3: I got enough depressing stuff in my life. I don't need more. So I just watched the Red Zone yesterday, and the first play of the Chargers game, interception.
1: Yeah.
3: So I'm like, see, I'm doing myself right, man.
0: Yeah.
3: I'm just trying not to pay that much attention.
1: Yeah,
3: to
1: the
3: it.
1: Chargers, man. Dude, the Bucks game, Baker Mayfield made this big deal about, like, getting this contract and being respected and everything else. And they still haven't won a game.
2: Mm-hmm.
3: That's always what happens.
1: Isn't that like, it's so weird? I've seen it happen in radio a number of times where you know, you have somebody who is like really good, and they kick all kind of ass, and their work ethic is insane, and then they get like a really good contract, they get like a really good deal, and all of a sudden they blow.
2: Yeah, that,
0: like, is what it is psychological? Like,
1: what is that? It happens in sports. Yeah, it happens in sports all the time.
2: Mm-hmm.
3: You ease the pressure off yourself.
0: You're hubris, like untouchable now.
1: And the Titans, everybody expected them to suck, but they lost the Ravens. Now I'm going to put the Ravens in the losers category because they won the game, but they lost Lamar Jackson.
0: Mm.
1: Like, he left the stadium in a boot.
3: Oh no,
2: that's not good.
0: Which
1: is a Steeler fan, hate to see. I don't actually. I don't root for anybody. I don't root for injuries. I'm not one of those fans.
2: No way.
1: I'm not one of those fans, but it does make it easier to play them.
0: Yeah. When someone's in a boot.
1: Yeah, well, when he's not playing.
0: Yeah, true.
1: Yeah.
0: Well, there was a headline over the weekend that read, Krista Pike may never recover following botched lethal injection attempt.
1: I sent that to Greg.
2: Uh-huh. Said, finally, some good news.
1: Wasn't that the point, by the way?
0: It was
3: really
0: she's
3: good
0: not
3: news.
0: Supposed to recover.
1: They were supposed to execute her.
0: God, yeah.
1: And she may never recover.
2: Oh,
1: so,
2: no.
1: I mean, now, did you take the scenic route to get there?
2: Yeah,
0: a little
2: right.
0: bit.
2: It'll take a minute.
1: Yeah.
0: Well, she's still unconscious. She's intubated. She's on a ventilator. It's a shame, right?
2: Smush a pillow on her face.
0: Well, meanwhile, the head of the Tennessee Department of Corrections, he's resigned. Krista's lawyer called the resignation, quote, justified, and said that it's not going to help Krista now. And as we mentioned last week, the governor is halting all executions for the rest of the year and has ordered an independent review.
3: Why would they resign, though? Like, that sucks because...

0: Because it's not like this is their idea on how to execute this person.
1: Somebody's got to take the fall.
0: This is the rules, and then you're forcing me to do it this way. I'm sure if I'm head of the execution, I'm going to do it a different way and get the job done.
2: Yeah, because you're the one who's on the line. You know?
0: Yeah.
3: This is my job. I'm overseeing it.
1: Right.
0: Yeah, like you're just following somebody else's plan, which
3: sucks. How
0: about this?
3: Put him in the electric chair. Right,
4: mm-hmm.
3: And then as you flip the switch, a firing squad fires upon the person while IVs drip the lethal injection into their veins.
1: It's gonna get done.
0: I'm sure if you had free range to like do whatever you want just to get the job done, you would do it.
3: And cruel then and just to make you know,
4: submerge
3: it in water that's filled with crocodiles.
1: Yeah, put a tie a brick to your foot.
3: Yes,
1: toss you over.
0: Why? Yeah. Why am I? You know, losing my job because I'm following your stupid plan.
3: Exactly.
1: Well, and I watched a bunch of is it anesthetists? Anesthesiologists.
4: Yeah, yeah.
1: I always mix those up. And a lot of them said they just didn't find a vein. It just randomly went in their skin. That does not do the job.
3: Well, they're 0-1.
1: Yep.
3: On execution.
4: They're 0-1.
3: Actually, they're 2-1.
4: Two.
3: They're
1: 2-2.
3: Yeah. Was it a two attempts?
1: 2-2-0.
3: Yeah, they're O. They're O to two.
1: They're O to the letter O.
0: Wait, they didn't have that new like little ray gun thing that shows your veins?
1: Yeah, they have those. That's right. Yeah. Where you just put it over their skin and it lights up.
3: I mean, dude,
1: up.
3: How many times have I gone to like a Quest diagnostic place in, you know, just for the blood work, that for a regular annual physical? Like, don't you guys do this for a living?
4: Yeah.
3: Like, there was a line of people waiting one after the other to go into the room where you sit down and they, you know, get your blood. That's all you do all day. How are you having this hard of a time?
1: Yeah, I know. Right. How are you
4: it's
1: missing?
4: One job.
5: It's like it's always their first day.
1: Exactly.
4: If I was the executioner, I would have taken the syringes backstage and added my own stuff to it, like Windex and bleach.
3: Or just make sure that the needle on those things is big and wide, like those places you get like a good like milkshake straw.
1: Like the McDonald's straw.
3: Yeah, just have it. That way you're guaranteed to hit something.
1: Yeah, that's a good idea.
3: Yeah, you can't miss it.
4: And what a colossal waste of money this is. She's in the hospital.
0: Yeah.
1: Trying to save her?
4: Effing waste.
1: Yep.
3: Yeah.
0: There's a thing called the Grand Canyon, bro. Just put a brick on a like a gas pedal on a car you need to get rid of.
3: Yep. Thelma and Louise it.
1: Yep. Well, remember when we gave everyone the heads up that you're not supposed to call it AI anymore? It's SI now for super intelligence. Well, the White House just announced a new task force called the Super Intelligence Force, and that's going to be led by the Director of National Intelligence, the FTC chairman, a Pentagon tech, and a few other muckety-mucks. So their job is going to be keeping America as the super intelligence world leader. They've got 120 days to deliver a report on what we're going to call it AI's risk and benefits. 73% of Americans worry AI could threaten human survival, which we have talked about. But the White House's goal is just to beat China in the AI race, and that's it.
3: Yeah. What's interesting, I heard an interesting argument about this, and it's funny how, you know, when it comes to this stuff, right? Like, they're so against the idea of putting any kind of, like, guardrails or regulations in place, right? Just, oh, we're going to keep an eye on it, and we're just going to monitor or whatever. No real urgency or call to action on what they are saying is an existential threat.
1: Right.
3: However, man, did they move quick on the Protect College Sports Act.
6: Yeah, right.
3: You know what I mean? To keep kids from being able to get NIL money or how many times they can transfer or to keep the kids from, you know, who went to the NFL from going back into the man, not only did they write something up to put the guardrails and the bumpers in place, right? But then they passed it. They actually got to the floor. They passed the whole thing, and you know, like that's what we're going to put regulation and stuff into.
1: Yeah, priorities.
3: I mean, I get it. I do understand, like, you know, what they're trying to do with that too. But it's just funny how
1: one affects the entire humanity.
3: One is college sports. The other one is something they're saying could kill everybody in 10 years. But we're going to keep an eye on that one.
1: We'll just see how it goes.
3: But this kid who wants to go back to college after getting cut from, you know, NFL training camp.
1: No.
3: You know, how many times you could transfer from this school to another school. We're really going to make sure that we have that all buttoned up.
1: Yeah.
6: Yeah, that's because we're not playing China in college sports.
1: Yeah.
0: 100%.
3: Yeah. I was like, man, you know what? I never thought about it that way, but that's a really good point.
4: Well, you already solved the AI problem, Woody. You pointed it out.
3: Yeah.
4: We are the ones that taught it to do certain things. Yeah. Let's teach it
3: not
4: to do
6: right
4: certain things.
0: You say
6: if you can program it, you can unprogram it.
4: Tell it, don't.
3: Yeah, like we say all the time on this show, like, you know, there's tickets to something, right? Like,
4: right, and you want them.
3: You want tickets. We have tickets.
4: Win.
3: So just win.
1: Just win. Right.
3: It's easy.
4: Yeah, that's it.
1: And Tom Cruise's Digger finally opened, and the numbers are brutal. One of the worst debuts of his entire career.
4: So the predictions were right?
1: Yeah, only $8 million domestically. Not good. Especially since it cost over $125 million to make and another $100 million to market it. The number one movie this weekend was Verity. That's the Dakota Johnson and Anne Hathaway movie. But that one, I was told, was a stinker, too. And the rest of the top five, Resident Evil, Heart of the Beast, Primetime, and then Digger. Next up will be The Social Reckoning. That's the Aaron Sorkin one about Facebook. Mm-hmm. And then Other Mommy, which is a new horror movie starring Jessica Chastain, which I'm also very excited about.
4: Sounds hot.
1: And right? And that's what's going on, Woody.
3: All right. Thank you very much, Gina Grant.
1: You got it.
3: More Woody Show next. Hang on.
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1: We got the Not Scary Farm tickets, as I mentioned, every hour, 7 a.m. to 7 p.m. That's all this week. 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
2: Right.
1: 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Same deal. 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And then when you hear that artist in those hours, you win your Dodgers playoff
3: tickets.
1: Yes. Phones here. They're open. Be a part of the show. 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
4: It's local news.
1: And let's get another headline closer to home here in the state of California.
2: Well, there's really sad news out of at one of Menace's favorite sushi spots, Nobu in Malibu.
1: Yeah.
2: One of their chefs, Rio Uchimiya, he was sleeping in his car on Saturday, taking a nap, and then out of nowhere, this other car slammed into his on PCH, and he was killed right there on the spot.
5: That sucks.
2: The driver was a 16-year-old. He was driving this Range Rover, and authorities say speed was the main factor in the crash. They don't think it was impairment, but that investigation continues. There might be charges filed against this teenager. Rio was 51, and he had worked for Nobu for 25 years.
3: Well, and why would they say might be? There will be. There
2: I would
3: be,
2: imagine,
3: right?
2: Yeah. They got to get all their ducks in a row first. In some animal news, yesterday morning off the coast of Malibu, this kayaker was doing some fishing, and he didn't mean to catch a mako shark, but that's what he caught. So he tried to release it back into the water, but while trying to unhook it and set it free, the shark bit him, caused the guy to fall out of the kayak.
3: Oh, no.
2: And that's when the shark bit him a second time.
5: Really?
2: So he had to be taken to the hospital. There's no update on his condition or the shark's. Maybe it's out there still with the hook in its mouth. It was first reported as a shark attack, but no, it was just a fishing mishap.
1: I don't know how sharks communicate with each other, but you know he went back to like the shark neighborhood.
2: Yeah.
1: It's like, dude, I totally got this guy.
5: Man,
3: that's hilarious.
5: They're nasty looking, man.
2: Yeah, it's called a short fin mako shark.
5: They can go 46 miles per hour.
2: It's so scary. Also in animal news, a canine with the Alhambra Police named Otis sniffed out 400 pounds of cocaine during a traffic stop. This dude, Julio Rangel, he got pulled over on Valley Boulevard near the 710, and his story just wasn't matching up. Something seemed off, so police brought in Otis. He found those 400 pounds of coke, and needless to say, Julio, mega arrested, currently in jail. And then lastly, this is going to be the very last time that we ever mention Jackie, the late, great, famous whore bald eagle from Big Bear. Over the weekend, friends of Big Bear, they had an event honoring Jackie as a final send-off. It was at the Big Bear Mountain Resort, and the director of Friends of Big Bear said the entire ceremony brought tears to her eyes. So, R.I.P. Jackie for the very last time. That's what's going on, Wood.
1: What about the forecast today, Sammy?
6: Sunny today. High of 100 in the valley. 101 for downtown, 101 for Orange County, and 80s along the coast.
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1: We've been saying
2: this rules.
3: The boy doesn't want to have sex.
0: But yeah, here, you got to put your mouth on. No.
4: Okay, that is quite impressive. Quite impressive.
5: Look at that.
0: Oh, that's lovely.
3: I know.
1: What we've been saying.
3: I know.
1: The Woody Show.
0: Total first world problem, but the television in the studio doesn't work.
6: I know.
0: Why are we supposed to watch TV while we work? Well, actually, we do keep an eye on news. Yeah. You know, while the show's going on in case anything happens. But yes, it's unavailable. We're sorry. This is temporary unavailable to continue and to call the cable
4: call
0: company.
4: This number.
5: Yeah,
4: okay.
5: We'll get right on.
0: Okay, I'm gonna do that.
4: That'll be quick and easy.
0: Yeah, Bort, I have no idea how this thing works. I don't know how they have the whole thing set up.
6: Did you guys submit a trouble ticket yet?
0: Oh, I gotta submit a help ticket.
6: I heard that helps.
0: Does it?
6: We're told, allegedly.
0: Does it?
6: That's what corporate says. They're not wrong.
7: Plug in an Apple TV into it, and we're
0: every,
7: good.
0: Every office now has the ticket system for whatever it is. Mm-hmm. Oh, we don't have any more paper for the copy machine. Well, put a ticket in.
5: Yeah.
6: Which like goes to corporate in New York, then to our people here.
0: It's supposed to make things more efficient.
7: Does it?
6: Sure.
4: Can I submit a ticket on how to submit a ticket?
6: Yes.
4: Really?
6: Yeah, right. Definitely.
4: I got to figure out how.
0: I actually did submit a ticket for something. It was like a, you know, HR type of thing.
5: Mm-hmm.
0: Hey, how do I find blah, blah, blah, blah, blah? Man, I don't think I've gotten an answer on that yet.
5: No, you'll get an answer right back from an automated thing saying, we got your ticket, and then that's that.
0: Yeah.
5: That's the end of the conversation.
0: Because it was something that I was supposed to submit to stay compliant with whatever, you know, every person fills these things out. And so I'm like, I'm failing to see where I'm supposed to enter this. And I was like, what do I put in this place,
5: in this
0: form, in this particular spot? Nobody ever gets. So I said, forget it. And now they haven't followed up to say, well, you still haven't submitted your doohickey.
4: Yeah, I guess I did.
0: Yeah, so, yeah. Not really getting on the efficiency part of the submitted ticket thing.
5: No.
4: Maybe they're doing what my friend who was a consultant did when he had a stack of papers and he said, check this out, and just threw them in the recycling bin.
0: Yeah.
4: And he's like, I'm
5: put
4: just
5: him in the outbox.
0: You know what the ticket system is? The ticket system is what parents, when they say, we'll see.
5: Yeah, we'll see.
0: It's a way to get the employee off your back, because if someone's showing up to an office, first of all, you don't have to have anybody in the office handling that stuff. You could have one person who handles all of whatever it is.
7: All the tickets.
0: Yeah, like the person who's in charge of making sure that all the printers and copy machines have their toners and paper and things like that.
4: Which they never do.
0: Like you don't have to have that person there. You can have one person oversee the entire company. Yeah. So when this office in this corner of the country needs paper, they can put a ticket in, see?
4: Yeah.
0: And then that person does what? Like, do they get on a plane?
5: Yes. Fly restock? One ream out?
0: Uh-huh. No, they call somebody who's in that office and they go, hey, so can we just go to that person? Let's cut the middleman out.
5: Yeah, guess who we don't need?
0: Yeah, it's the we'll see.
6: Hey,
0: it's the we'll see system.
6: Do you remember we were on a station where there was no engineer in the building? He was actually in a 4 to 5 state area, and he had to travel between each cluster every single day.
0: And this was a big city, too, if I'm remembering correctly. Yeah, yep. And so the engineer who could fix the stuff, he was located hours away in a much smaller city where there was less on the line from a revenue standpoint and everything else. So this station in this really big city went off the air, and this guy had to somehow get from 5 hours away before anything could be done.
7: It's really weird.
0: Hey, by the way, today is Bort's 10-year anniversary with the show, you guys. And he hasn't burned the building down yet.
7: No. 10 years,
4: perfect record.
0: 10 years, dude.
6: Yeah, man, it's been a while.
0: Does it feel like 10 years, or does it feel longer, shorter?
6: 20? Sometimes it feels shorter. Some days it feels longer. When I realize I was 29 when I started here.
0: So how old are you now?
6: 39.
0: Getting
6: right.
4: Can you do the math for us?
6: Right. Wow. I mean, I can. I could help.
0: Uh-huh.
6: But there are some days when I look around the office building and I look around the personnel on the show and stuff, and I go, wow. Besides Woody, Menace, Greg, and Seabass, I'm the longest employed person, not just on the show, on the station, and in most of the other stations, too.
5: Wow.
0: Yeah. Mm-hmm. I mean, people, like, because, look, things change, especially on, you know, positions that are, you know, more like entry-level positions on any show. Like, that stuff, like, remember Nick Soundwave?
6: right?
0: Yeah, yeah. I mean, like, yeah. You know, the position, like, you know, Menji's got or whatever. Like, that's yeah. That's a position typically, and Menji's been here. How long's Menji been here now? You've been here for at least.
5: Almost.
6: He's been
5: years.
6: Here a year what? And a half.
0: Year and a half? Okay. Year and a half, yeah. Yeah, so it's like.
7: It feels, you know, like five.
6: Yeah, right?
0: No. People, you know, people come and go, and they move on to other things. Randy, look at Randy.
7: Yeah,
6: right.
0: You know?
6: But, I mean, man, I've been here longer than the program director. I've been here longer than the boss of the building.
0: Yeah.
6: Like, or, all the other jocks.
0: Or, you know, like Tyler. For example,
4: yeah.
0: You know, Tyler, you know, comes in, he does his thing, and then you get these these things. But as things go, and as, it's a weird industry that we're in for sure, there's a lot of turnover and a lot of change. Pretty consistent.
4: Mm-hmm.
0: As things go, pretty consistent.
4: I've never told you this, but I don't have the best memory. I don't remember Bort not working here. I don't remember those guys.
6: Oh,
7: really?
4: I don't. It's just like, it's always been Bort, you know?
0: Yeah. Mm-hmm.
6: Yeah, it was Seabass. Then Julie on the phone screener, then me.
0: Okay.
6: And then everybody else followed after that. So
0: yeah,
6: it's been a long time. I think I was about maybe a year and a half into your guys being here.
0: Yeah.
6: Something like that. So
0: now, Bort, yeah. I mean, in those 10 years, do you think the quality of employees around here has gone up or has it gone down? Like, in other words, like you're still here and you haven't burned the building
6: Ooh.
0: Down. And he's very critical, right? He is the most critical.
6: I'll be honest.
0: No, I'm saying it could be where he thinks overall things have improved.
6: Oh man. It's been an ebb and flow. Let's say that,
0: right?
6: Ebb and flow.
0: Right, but overall, like, if you had to average it all
7: Oof.
0: Out.
7: Gun
0: to your
7: head.
0: I'm not talking about, and look, by the way, I'm not talking about the show. I'm talking about the building.
6: Oh, I mean, that's easy.
0: No, the building. The building actually, in general. I'm not talking about the show. I'm talking about the building.
7: You took away the hard question.
6: Oh, man. Oh, actually, I did have an answer for that, too. I would say overall in the building, the quality of people has gone up. But we've also gone a lot smaller, right?
0: Yeah.
6: So the company isn't...
0: There's less people to be annoyed by?
5: Right.
6: Well, there's a lot of good workers, and I don't think the company wants to get rid of them, but there's a lot of people here that actually really want to try. So at least on the level of people that
0: C-Menace?
6: I associate with.
0: That's what I was
6: with.
0: Wondering,
7: wow.
0: Yeah.
7: Wow. That's a crazy answer, I think.
0: Well, because I would figured...
7: I would disagree.
0: If you would have asked me a handful of years ago, I would have said by now, hey, Bort's here 10 years.
7: Mm-hmm.
0: When that date hits, what would you say? I would say either Bort has burned the building down or things have gotten better. And the fact that he's still here and has not burned the building down.
5: It's a good sign.
0: That's a good sign.
7: Yeah.
6: Now let's talk about the show.
0: Yeah, let's go.
6: Okay. I would say definitely that's an ebb and flow. I would say at one point in time, maybe like 2018 to say 2022, I feel like behind the scenes, we had a good like crew of people that everybody didn't really have an ego. There was a lot of people that just really wanted to do what was right for the show. Everybody
0: like Randy,
6: was gung-ho.
0: Specifically,
6: Randy,
0: right?
6: Nick Soundwave,
0: yep.
6: Dumbass Tyler, Julianne. Like, everybody was really down
0: all good
6: to
0: people.
6: Do whatever they wanted to do for the show.
0: Yeah.
6: And everybody got along, too. Like, even if Seabass needed something, me, Julianne, whoever would jump in on it. You know, whatever was needed for the show. I think we went through a dip for a long time. And then I feel like recently, especially with, like, the addition of Jeff G, he has tried to bring back... that team morale. So I think that's it's on its way back up right now.
0: All right, good. Good.
6: Because man, we had a couple dips. We had a couple people. They were lovely people,
0: no,
6: but man,
0: don't mention names.
6: Oh, I'm not mentioning anybody's names.
0: Don't mention
6: I'm saying
0: anybody's
6: lovely
0: name.
6: People.
0: Because Bort is more critical, I think, than most. How would you rate your relationship with Seabass these days? Because like that's a person whose heart you would cut out of his chest.
5: Happily.
4: Yeah. Pleasure.
6: Oh, definitely.
0: So like on a scale of 1 to 10, 10 meaning like, you know, You would take him out today.
6: Maybe a 5.
0: A 5.
6: I just, see?
7: Wow.
6: I just pass him in the hall if he needs something.
0: Okay.
6: Get him the audio. If I need something, I mean, you know, he'll ignore me. But as far as it goes, besides Seabass's interactions with Vaughn, which I think are demeaning, to Vaughn and should be called up on HR. I think that, you know, it's just a very passive relationship now at this
5: Bort,
6: point.
5: If he does need something from you, how does that work?
0: Does he speak to you,
5: yeah,
0: or
5: what,
0: is it just
5: does he
0: sent,
5: go
0: like,
5: in there?
0: In the form
5: does
0: of
5: he submit a help ticket?
0: Yeah, ticket.
6: Mm-hmm. I guess technically he submits a help ticket to the chat, which I've told him not to do, but he still does. He doesn't send an email. He doesn't talk to me in person. We don't talk in the hallways. We barely talk whatsoever. So,
0: which is good that way.
6: I mean, it's just...
0: you prefer it that way.
6: Yeah, I mean, I wouldn't mind talking with him as a coworker, but that's never going to happen.
0: Okay.
6: He doesn't like talking to people.
0: That is true.
6: So...
5: He'll do robot arms and walk away.
6: Yeah, it's a 5. He does like a swan like swim. Have you guys seen that where he like kind of does like a big move with his arm, like he's swimming through water,
0: like someone pretending they're an airplane.
6: Yeah, exactly. Yeah, like a helicopter mode.
0: Like
6: he'll
0: see somebody, and all of a sudden he just does a big turn back to the other way and just starts walking away.
6: Yeah, he'll spin and go the other
0: and
6: way
0: and pretend like he forgot something somewhere.
4: I meant to go that way.
5: I meant to hide behind this pillar, right, Greg?
0: All right. Well, Bort, 10 years in. I don't know. I don't know what the 10th anniversary is. That paper. What is that?
7: I think it should be a food celebration. So I'll order whatever you want, Bort.
6: I'm down. Let's do it.
0: He's a vegetarian.
6: Anything. Yeah. Hey, dude, I'm easy as a vegetarian. Everyone thinks it's hard. I'll eat anything, man. Yeah. There's like pizza. There's burritos.
0: All right, but what about guinea pig burritos? You don't like those?
5: No.
6: Well, no. Why would I? That has me.
5: As long as it comes in a tin, because it's a 10 anniversary.
0: Oh, it's 10?
5: 10.
6: Oh, 10.
4: We'll get you some Altoids.
0: Yeah. Well, cool. Bort, we love you. And congrats on making it 10 years.
6: I haven't been fired yet.
0: Yeah, and nobody's been running out of the building from a fire.
6: Yeah.
0: All right. Thank you, Bort.
4: Thanks for that.
6: Thanks, guys.
0: Quick break. 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
1: 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Crash in Paramount on the 91 going eastbound right after Atlantic Avenue. That has the right lane blocked. It's real heavy from the 710. It's a three-car crash there. And a crash in Gardena. It's the car that hit the wall northbound 110 right before Redondo Beach Boulevard. So that right lane is going to be partially blocked. And in Gardena, there's a tree burning southbound 110 on the connector to the eastbound 91. Tree fire. And a lot of people are slowing down from about Redondo Beach Boulevard to look at that. And Fiji Airways is celebrating 75 years of connecting travelers to paradise. There's never been a better time to travel with the world's happiest airline. 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It's Greg Goring, all 98.7 traffic.
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0: 21 Pilots, Alt 98.7. All right, cheers and jeers. I will start with the cheers. So, the Enchantment Under the Sea dance from Back to the Future.
1: Yeah.
0: Okay. They do a thing where the location was filmed, which was the gym of the Hollywood United Methodist Church in Hollywood, California, right?
1: Yeah.
0: They do an event there every year where they recreate the dance.
1: They
0: so
1: do?
0: You can go to the Enchantment Under the Sea dance where it was filmed.
2: Oh yes, my please. God.
0: It's all dressed up exactly how the dance was dressed
1: in Taffeta. Ow.
0: Yeah, and that is my favorite movie of all time.
3: And you went and had a great time.
0: It's not until November 14th, but I did buy tickets.
1: Yeah! Oh my God. This, okay. I know you love this movie, but this has whimsy all over it. Just FYI.
0: I just think, look, Greg likes filming locations.
2: I'm obsessed.
0: And it is my favorite movie of all time. I think it'd be really cool. Not like, just to see. I think it'd be cool just to see the location. Mm-hmm. Like, go, oh, cool. That's the gym. I've seen things online where it's not all dressed up as the, you know, I looked in the movie. But like the little staircase where Marty runs down on his way out to go try to catch the ride back to 1985 and stuff.
2: He touched like, those stairs.
0: And I think it'd just be cool to kind of see it as a movie that I love so much.
3: Well, you do a pose in every single location.
0: But when it's all dressed up as
2: the actual
0: it was in the movie, pretty cool. And all the money goes to benefit the church, right? So
1: love
0: they're doing it as a fundraiser for the church.
3: As opposed to somebody evil.
0: They do it every year.
1: Is Marvin Berry going to be playing?
0: As far as like what happens at the dance, I think obviously there's, you know, I think they treat it like a dance. Kind of like we do the Woody Show prom kind of thing.
1: I'm so excited for you.
0: It's the Enchantment Under the Sea dance.
4: So what are you going to wear?
0: I don't know. I mean, I'll probably wear my ex-suit that
4: I
0: bought.
4: Well, yeah. I didn't know
0: it's the only suit that I own.
4: Go like old-timey 50s to make sure you really like fit in.
0: Yeah, do people like, would just, I don't know.
1: I bet the girls will. The girls should.
4: Yeah.
1: At least put a petticoat under that thing.
3: Well, you either got to go gray suit. Or you got to go white tux.
4: Oh, yeah.
1: Those are your options.
3: Yeah. Because of the Two McFlies.
0: Oh, okay. Yeah, or I could dress like Marty. How he showed up.
1: Yeah.
3: Which is the gray suit.
0: It was
3: jacket.
0: That the gray suit? Yeah. Oh, yeah, because then he changed when he ran down the stairs to go. Yeah, I had to put the. Yeah, mm-hmm. right. Okay. Mm-hmm. Yeah, now we got it.
2: This is how obsessed I get with filming locations. I follow these accounts that show them now and then a still shot of the movie.
1: Oh, yeah.
2: And there was one I saw recently. It was John Candy and Steve Martin from Planes, Trains, and Automobiles sitting in front of the hotel. And I compare the stones on the wall. I'm like, there's that stone.
0: Yeah, I did see a video.
5: That stone.
0: Somebody just posted one where they recently just drove by the Poltergeist house.
1: Uh-huh.
0: You know, and it's there, but it's not, you know.
2: It doesn't look the same.
1: I mean, right. Just a house.
5: We
2: but it's
5: went
2: still cool.
5: to the Brady Bunch house.
2: Yeah, we did.
5: And that ruled because that was like every single little detail.
0: Well, because they made it to be. It's like going to the Christmas Story house in Cleveland or just outside of Cleveland.
5: I would love to
0: where
5: do that.
0: It was just for the exterior that they used that house, but then the dude bought it and he turned the inside to make it look, or renovated the inside to make it look how it did in the movie.
1: Yeah, so people can like Airbnb it.
0: Yes.
1: Like, stay in the actual house.
0: Yeah, super cool. Like, man, you know it's a disappointing one? Even though it's really cool, I think they did a really nice job with it. The Home Alone house. Have you seen that, Craig?
2: I have not.
1: It's sad. It looks like a museum.
0: From the outside, it's awesome.
2: Yeah.
0: It looks exactly like the movie. It's a beautiful house.
2: Uh-huh.
0: And then the inside, though, very modern, very
1: sleek. It's like white open concept.
0: I like it. I mean, I like the look of it, but like, that's not how I want that house to look.
1: Can we bring like the warm tones back, the greens and the burgundy?
4: Oh, they're back.
0: You can
4: Are
0: do.
4: They?
0: You know what you can do? Whatever you want in your own house.
1: Yeah,
0: you
1: can't I like do it. Those. I just want
0: your
1: that
0: house
1: to be
0: can
1: like,
0: look exactly how you want it to look.
1: Yeah, I want it to look like that. Is that old timey now?
4: No, that's the new thing now. It's like maximalist or whatever, and it's more colors and designs and other stuff like that. Where all the minimal stuff and all white and everything like that's going away.
5: I feel like Granny is back.
0: So the Enchantment Under the Sea dance. In the location where it's filmed for the movie,
1: awesome.
0: The Hollywood United Methodist Church is happening November 14th.
1: And you'll be there.
0: And I just saw it, and when I went on there, I think they had just announced it that morning, so I bought tickets. I don't know if there are still tickets available, but they are selling them.
2: Cool. You and your wife can neck.
1: Yeah. Necking in the car.
0: No, park. You want to park.
2: Oh, yes.
0: It's like I've never parked before.
3: Oh. Other good news.
2: Scandalous.
3: He is alive. Marvin Berry, a.k.a. Harry Tooney Waters Jr.
1: Maybe he'll be there.
3: He's not announced to be at this particular location, but he does appearances at all these cons.
0: And then my jeers is to Tony Romo. Because, dude, CBS Sports, they released a statement on Friday saying CBS Sports and Tony Romo have mutually agreed to part ways. We thank Tony for his contributions over the past 9 years and wish him the best moving forward. I have had my name in an email like that before. It says CBS says that J.J. Watt, who stepped in as the temporary replacement back in July, he's going to stick with Jim Nance for the rest of the season. Dude, the breathalyzer wasn't the only thing this guy blew, dude. His deal with CBS is paying him $18 million a year.
2: God.
0: For only 20 broadcasts.
3: Right. Wow.
1: That's
0: so
1: a dream.
0: That's $875,000 per game that he would call.
2: Probably
0: now,
2: on that.
0: Sure. According to The Athletic, both sides agreed to financial terms on the split. And, quote, the now former CBS Sports NFL commentator is expected to, quote, probably be paid a good portion of the $72 million remaining on his contract. But, dude, still, to work 20 games a year for $18 million. Look how old some of these guys are who are calling games, man. You could have done that minimal time.
1: Couldn't keep it together.
0: Huge return.
3: 20 more years.
0: Yeah. Exactly.
3: And FYI, he didn't blow the breathalyzer, if you
0: recall. Well, yeah, I know.
5: He didn't do that.
3: You don't know that he didn't do that.
5: He didn't fight any cops.
0: When you're making $875,000 per game, you can afford a driver. And you can go get as bombed as you want, dude.
2: Daily.
3: Has it been 9 years?
0: Yeah. Wow. It's been 9 years. Ooh, yeah, so cheers and jeers. That's mine. Morgan, what do you got?
6: Well, Gina, is your stepson still in a biker gang?
1: Yes.
6: Okay.
0: Bicycle gang.
1: Bicycle gang.
6: Oh, excuse me.
0: He's like 11.
6: Well, he's not the only one now because over the weekend, my dad got initiated into a biker gang.
1: Oh, my God. That's
0: he
1: awesome.
0: Did?
6: Yeah, he texted me. He was like, got a surprise initiation. He got a patch and everything.
0: Wow. What?
6: Let me say, like, it's super official.
5: Does he get a cut?
3: Is it one of the, like, the real ones or one of the, like, the...
6: Oh, it's real. Go to the next picture.
0: I'm not going to say the name of it just in case they're bad guys and want to stay on the DL.
6: Yeah, and I don't know if they're like the good guys or the bad guys.
0: This one,
6: yeah.
3: Well, because I see two types. I see like, hey, it's me and my old buddies running around and we're just having fun. And I
1: weekend
3: see like,
1: warrior.
3: And I see guys who get busted for trafficking meth.
6: No, I think they're just buddies.
0: They look
6: having
0: they
6: fun.
0: Could be up to no good.
3: I need another name.
1: I mean, yeah, do they want to do business with some sixth graders?
6: I'm sure they would. I think that they did like a charity. You know,
1: okay. I love
3: these. These are the fun old man. This is the safe stuff.
6: So cheers to my dad for
0: that's cool.
6: You know, doing cool stuff in his old age.
1: Oh, yeah, that's so great.
2: Maybe they'll ride teddy bears to the hospital or something.
1: Yeah.
5: I want to know if he got a sleeveless leather jacket though.
6: You know, in this picture,
0: it's called a cut.
5: Yeah, I did say that, but I don't know if she's up on the.
6: He's
5: lingo.
6: Gonna have to get one. No, I don't know any of the lingo.
5: Yeah,
6: so I'll have to learn.
5: A cut.
3: Well, if you get into the gang, you're getting some kind of cut, right?
6: But what's the initiation process like?
1: Did that's have to not do for us
5: depends
1: to know.
5: Depends on
6: like, stuff.
2: Yeah. Is he a probie?
1: Yeah, gay.
2: A lot of nudity.
5: Yeah.
6: And my jeers, it goes to one of y'all. I'm not going to say who.
1: Uh-oh.
6: But I saw one of y'all naked in my dream.
0: Really? Oh, you got to say who.
6: I can't because it's going to be weird.
0: Why?
1: I had a really weird dream about Woody last night.
6: Really?
0: You
1: did? Yes. So go ahead.
0: Who was naked in your dream?
6: Well, do I? Should I really?
2: Yes.
6: Say
2: yes.
0: It was a dream.
2: I hope it was
6: not
2: real.
6: Was it
0: a girl? It's not a real life.
6: I saw Bort naked.
2: Oh,
6: it was so weird.
0: How was it?
6: Yeah. I mean,
0: and by how was it? Like, how big was his penis?
6: In my dream, I'm.
7: How did my hair look? Was it beautiful and long, luscious?
6: I was just
0: what
6: shocked.
0: What was he doing?
6: I was in my house about to take a nap, and he comes through the front door naked.
0: Really?
1: Was he saying anything?
0: He was.
6: That's all I remember.
0: He was looking for Tyler.
6: Maybe. That's like when I woke up, I'm trying to like rationalize it. Like, maybe he was looking for Tyler. I don't know. No, Bort looks good naked. Good for him.
1: Okay. Yeah.
6: It just like made me feel really weird.
1: No, I get that. Speaking of that, I had a dream about you, Woody, last night that you were running around trying to put your thumb in everyone's butts.
0: Yeah.
1: And if you caught somebody, they had to go sit in your car and do a speech about Ryan Seacrest's workout routine.
6: What?
1: So I hear you, Morgan.
6: Did you see that picture
1: Ryan
6: Seacrest?
1: Ryan,
5: yeah,
1: totally.
5: I saw it too.
1: Why I dreamed that.
5: He showed his ripped ass stomach.
1: Dude,
5: that
1: he is shredded.
5: Yeah.
6: It's got to be Retta, right?
3: All right, well, let's hold on.
1: That is absolutely why that was like the prize.
6: Oh, he looks great. And all our coworkers were commenting like, this is giving, you know?
1: Slay, girl.
5: You guys didn't see that? Dude?
1: Oh, my God.
5: It went straight to my inbox.
6: Yeah,
1: it's crazy.
5: Go, Ryan.
6: Maybe I'll see him naked in my
3: dreams.
6: So
3: have you seen the one where he is shirtless on the beach?
5: Yeah. Is it the black and white one?
0: It's...
2: I saw like
0: this,
2: on a
0: is this the one?
1: Oh, yeah. Yes.
2: Yes.
0: Okay.
1: Hot.
3: Okay. Well, I haven't told this yet, but I attended a taping of Wheel of Fortune, and they were making fun of Ryan. But it's one of those things where, haha, and you're so silly, but you know you look great. And it was, they showed a video of him with all this workout stuff, like set up on a beach all by himself, like alone in Malibu, doing like curls with his shirt off.
5: Nice.
6: Yeah.
3: And they were like ripping on him, but not really.
0: Well, he's got the V, Greg, which which you really want.
1: Yeah, he looks amazing.
0: Also, I'm seeing in the comments, there's a lot of comments about his nipples.
6: I saw that too.
1: What's wrong with his nipples?
0: He's got big, like eraser nipples.
7: Diamond cutters.
6: They said like he's breastfeeding or something.
3: They're not wide, they're long.
1: I gotta see that. Like Mike and Ike's?
0: Again, this is just on this first post that popped up as I typed in Ryan Seacrest shirt off.
1: Yeah. Put that in your algorithm.
0: Yeah, now I'm going to be getting all these, like, you know, really gay
1: notifications.
0: Things.
2: Right, probably.
3: Oh, yeah. Scroll down about 10 posts, and that's him on the beach.
1: Yeah, anyone who says he doesn't look good is lying.
3: Which is,
6: he's shredded.
0: Good for him. Well, although, I mean, that guy, dude, like, I don't think he eats. You know what I mean?
3: He's very thin.
0: Because
2: he's real thin.
0: Somebody was telling me, like, he is very, very particular about what he does, what he doesn't eat. He's got that list that people have every once in a while. Like, these are green list foods. These are yellow list foods.
6: Dr. Sebi.
0: Like, yeah. So whatever guy that he goes to, he was talked into going there by this other dude who was trying to get me to go there. So it's like.
5: Yeah, but you should have went because look how ripped he is.
0: This guy's been pitching it to, like, you know, Big Boy. I don't know if Big Boy went, but, like, pitched it to Big Boy, pitched it to Ryan, pitched it to me, and you go. But even just to walk in the door, now forget anything they're going to do, spin your blood and give you the whole, like, $10,000 just to walk in the door.
1: Mm-hmm. Never mind.
3: I'm sure green list foods aren't pizza and donuts, by the way.
1: You could probably figure it out.
0: Right. Yeah, I don't want to pay $10,000 just to get bad news.
2: To be told what you already know.
0: Yeah, I already know what I'm not supposed to eat.
1: Greenless food.
0: Yeah, it's not like
1: celery.
0: I'm going, oh, really?
1: Yeah.
0: Yeah.
2: No ice cream?
0: Yeah.
2: What?
0: Well, so Bort was naked.
6: Yeah. And then that's all I remember from the dream, too, so I don't know what happened.
2: I had a dream about Jeff G for the first time.
1: Oh, my God.
6: The first time.
2: He owed me money. I don't know about but he owed me money. And he said, oh, Greg, I got the money I owe you. And he reached into the back of his pants and stuck his hands down his underwear. And he had the money in his butt crack.
0: Oh,
1: kind of like how
0: chicks will keep money in their bra.
2: In their cleavage, yeah.
6: So
2: he was butt cracking it.
6: Y'all dream about everybody a lot?
1: Yes.
2: Not
1: because
2: a lot.
1: I do because we're here every day. These are the people I see.
6: This is the first time.
0: I don't remember a dream about anybody on the show.
1: Oh, nice. Mean.
0: Which is actually might be good because, as you know, a lot of my dreams end up being very violent. Like, extremely, and I don't know why. Like, sometimes it's concerning.
6: Yeah,
0: like, I go,
6: good.
0: Wow, why? Like, what is that about?
1: True.
0: You know? So maybe it's a good thing.
6: Yeah, that is good.
0: Well, congrats to your dad.
6: Yeah, that's shout awesome. Out to my dad.
0: Yeah.
2: And
0: did you remember to put your, did you remember to put all your sheets in the wash?
6: What does that mean?
0: Because you woke up from that dream.
6: Oh, good one.
0: Yeah.
6: I was still thinking about my dad when he said that joke. So I wasn't getting quick enough.
0: Menace, cheers and jeers.
5: Just cheers to, like, entertainment, man. Like, television and movies and live events because I got to do it all. And I had so much fun. I got to watch racing. My favorite racer won. That was cool. Watching movies and then going to just awesome events in person. But my jeers is messed up Nacho's car again.
0: What?
5: Yeah, I just paid $3,000 to fix the front bumper because when I was driving on the highway,
0: yeah, we heard about that.
5: There was some rubber in the road and then it hit the bumper.
0: Tire tread.
5: But I was leaving this one event the other day and I was like taking a right outside of the garage and then the rim on the back just got caught on the rim. And she has
0: like
5: a
0: curb rash.
5: Yeah, and she has a Tesla. And, man, they're so easy to rub the rim on those things, man. And
0: it's every car.
5: Yeah, but I feel like it's extra on these cars because they, like, the rim, like, protrudes a little bit on the style of the rim. So, like, people can fix that, right?
3: Is it a rim or hubcap?
2: Or a hubcap.
5: It's a rim.
3: Okay.
5: It's metal. Yeah.
0: They can fix those. But
5: I'm like, what is this going to cost?
0: Why does she keep letting you drive her car?
1: Yeah, that sounds like a her problem.
5: Drive.
0: Has she been in the car with you? Has she been the driver before?
5: Well, it's because she has a torn ACL, so I'm driving more.
0: Mm.
1: Yeah. Was she in the car when this happened?
5: Yeah.
1: Was she like, damn it, Menace?
5: No, I was screamed out like, I just paid to fix this thing.
2: Take it right back.
3: Not only does Menace shop like a woman and use deodorant like a woman.
5: Yeah, and?
3: But he drives like stereotypically women are said to drive, but I disagree with because I'm a feminist.
0: As a feminist, as the lead feminist on the show, he would not agree
3: say
0: with
3: he
0: that.
3: Drives like a woman, not me.
5: Yeah.
0: Some people might say.
5: That sucks, man.
0: Yeah.
5: I hate it.
0: She got to stop letting you drive that car.
5: I know.
0: It's a Tesla, you said. So doesn't it drive itself, Seabass?
3: Well, that's what Meta should be letting it do.
5: Yeah.
0: You're the one driving, dude.
5: It should have had the self-driving on, but didn't.
0: Yeah. Dude, there was one time Menace was not on his phone. Like, in the car with Menace, coming back from a thing. And, like, dude, the number of times he ended up out of his own lane.
2: Oh, yeah.
0: And, like, were you in the car, Greg?
2: I think so. And then he does those really wide turns. Like, if it's a two-turn lane.
0: And he wasn't, like, distracted, like, on a phone or anything. I don't know. I haven't been in the car a ton when he's been driving, but the times I have is kind of terrifying.
2: Yeah, agreed.
3: I believe that because people are just oblivious.
0: You said you don't really enjoy driving. Maybe that's the reason why. Like, are you too nervous? Like, because you know people that are nervous.
5: Overthinking. It's probably my ADD. I have too many other things I'm thinking about. I'm like, I'd rather
0: that you can't keep the car in the lane.
5: Yeah, probably.
3: Either it's a beautiful mind or oblivious. One of the two.
5: Yeah, yeah. Somewhere in between.
0: All right. All right, well, back to the shop, dude.
5: Yep,
0: cool. Right, 877-44-WOODY. Text over to 22987. We'll be right back.
8: 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Greg, I love you.
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0: in the right lane, and you are in that back up to about the 710. There's still a grass fire downtown, northbound 101 at Mission Road.
1: So smoking grass, Greg?
0: 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Hell yeah. 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There's a tree fire.
2: smoking trees.
3: Smoking trees, too. Nice.
0: Yep, grass and trees. So southbound 110 connector to the eastbound 91, a tree fire there on the left lane of that connector. Who still listens to the radio? 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
1: All right, so I want to say hi to somebody, and everybody else is going to hate this person, but this person is going to be very happy. Everybody say hi to Veronica in Lancaster.
4: Hi, Veronica.
1: Hi, Veronica.
5: Hi. Good morning.
1: Hi. It's the Woody Show. Now, we called Veronica's. Veronica, we're live on the air right now. Is that okay that we have you on the air?
5: Yes, that's fine.
1: See, when we call somebody, we have to let them know.
4: Yeah.
1: But this is for a good reason. Why would we be calling you, Veronica? Do you have any idea why we're calling you this morning?
5: I hope because I won the magic key for Disney.
1: You won the magic key. Woo! Inspire Animal Pass. Yeah, so access, really, both parks almost every day of the year.
4: Everything.
1: 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This is a $1,899 value that you just won from Alt 98.7. Congratulations, Veronica.
5: Thank you, guys.
1: You're welcome.
5: I appreciate it. Thank you. How freaking cool.
1: Are you one of those people that just wins all the time? Or is this like something new for you?
4: No, this is the one to win if you're going to win.
1: But have you ever won anything before this?
5: No.
1: Really?
3: Oh, awesome.
1: All right, so she won the tickets,
4: right?
1: And then now she won the grand prize.
4: Double winner.
1: Yeah, I never win anything.
5: Yeah.
1: So,
4: you didn't get that far.
1: I would have been psyched just to win the tickets.
0: What does it feel like?
1: Yeah, what does that feel like?
5: It feels pretty awesome, I'm not going to lie. Happy Monday.
1: Do you tingle?
0: Yeah. No, you're right.
1: Do you feel like you're going to pass out? Like, what is it? Explain that feeling.
5: No, I'm not
1: going
5: to pass out. I'm really excited.
1: All right, well, Veronica, congratulations. We're number one in Lancaster.
3: You know?
1: If you already knew that.
5: Nice.
1: All right, hang on 1 second, and we'll give you all the info about how you're going to get your Magic Key Inspire annual pass, okay?
3: Rip.
5: All right, thank you, guys.
1: All right, bye.
0: Bye, Veronica.
5: Bye.
1: All right, there's Veronica, everybody. Big grand prize winner.
4: Oh, that's so awesome.
1: Yep. It is the Woody Show. 877-44-WOODY. Keep that number handy because we have more to give away all day long. We got those Not Scary Farm tickets.

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2: 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And there's a crash in Paramount. 3-car accident eastbound 91 right after Atlantic Avenue. It is blocked.

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1: I mean, it's up to I have a little scab on my lip because I bit my lip. That's all it is. I bit my lip.
2: If any other day of the week, I'd be 1,000% down. It would not bug me. But he has a visible...
1: I have a little scab on my lip.
0: You just don't kiss. You will take your end of the hot dog, put it into the bag, and then that way there's like a dental dam.
3: Like a dental dam.
1: Oh, okay.
0: In front of your... Right.
3: Cool. Big stupid face. The Woody Show.
0: Well, this radio buddy of mine sent this to me. It's from one of his listeners. He was just sharing. He's like, dude, we got so much reaction on this email.
4: I'm intrigued.
0: The listener says that her wedding is in 3 weeks and her fiance just handed her a prenup out of nowhere.
4: Okay.
0: She says, quote, we've been planning this wedding for over a year and a prenup was never part of the conversation. When I asked him where this is coming from, he admitted that it was his parents' idea.
5: Of course.
0: And they forced his hand.
4: Yeah.
0: They had kicked in $80,000 as a down payment on a house and it was conditional, I guess, which was something that she wasn't aware of. They told the son that if she didn't sign the prenup, that they were pulling all that money.
4: Damn. So
0: they
4: wouldn't,
0: like, hey, we'll give you $80,000 for a down payment on a house, but she's got to sign the prenup, which she didn't know about. He told her he doesn't care about the prenup. He said he agreed to it to secure the funds for their future.
4: Okay.
0: He feels, hey, this is smart, but, you know, she feels blindsided and, quote, very turned off that he showed zero spine here. And so the question... That she had sent over to my buddy's show was, should she sign it to keep the peace, or is this a massive red flag? Just sign it.
6: Yeah.
0: If you're not really interested in like whatever a prenup would, you know, go and
4: activate or whatever.
0: Well, that a prenup would keep you from if you really are in it for the love. Relationship and for the love and all that stuff, and you're saying that you don't care and he doesn't care. Like, it's not him. Mm-hmm. It's the parents. And this is more, and I was talking to Jeff G about this. I played him this clip about it. More and more parents, they've built up this stuff that they are wanting to leave their kids, like an inheritance.
4: And wanting to protect.
0: Yeah, but they want to protect their kids. They're not looking to protect themselves. I mean, either way, they're going to give it to whatever. But they don't want their kids being taken advantage of because if the parents have means of any kind. And even Jeff was saying, like, for himself, he'd be interested in doing something like that because it doesn't matter how much or how little you have. You don't want a situation where somebody's just with your son or your daughter just so they can, you know, end up cashing in on all of your hard work and all the stuff that you did to set up your kids.
6: It just makes sense. I know. I mean, it's weird. I don't know how it was framed when he brought it up. Like, hey, so I have to have you sign this prenup. So we get this $80,000 for our house. Did he say it that way, or
0: no? I think he
6: or she just kind of found out.
4: They
6: about
4: already
6: it.
4: Had
0: from and I'm just going by the email. Okay, it sounds like they got the $80,000. Well, and her. This is how if I'm her. Mm. Oh, his parents are giving us $80,000 for a down payment on a house. Then she comes to find out later when he's presenting her with a prenup that, oh, this was the condition of the 80. She wasn't aware of that before that point. Just sign it.
4: I totally get what you're saying. And as like a mom now, I 100% agree. But I'm trying to put myself in the mindset of the bride. And I'm thinking, if he's going to do this, though, and blindside me, what else are mommy and daddy going to control in the wedding, in the marriage?
7: It does feel, even though it's their money, it feels controlling by them because it wasn't...
0: It is controlling by them.
7: Right, and it also wasn't, like, disclosed at the beginning, and all of a sudden there's conditions that you didn't know
0: him,
7: about.
0: But not... Just,
7: but to her, though.
0: To her.
4: But that's what I'm saying, like, what else is he going to be like, well, my mommy said I can't.
0: Yeah, something on text says, if the relationship's forever, then the prenup doesn't matter, sign it.
6: Yeah.
0: Just sign it. If you're there for the love, you can work past that. I agree. They're willing to set you up. You know, people will never be able to afford a house or a down payment for the house. Like, take it.
5: Yeah. Do you not want the house, lady? Yeah.
0: Take it. And if you're not interested in, you know, if you're not digging for the gold, just sign it.
6: I do think she's allowed to be upset by the part where he kind of just didn't tell her about it, and now she's finding out about it.
4: Pressure's on.
6: Yeah. But I think the whole, like, being upset about oh, if this is an end-all, be-all, like, I'm not going to marry this guy, I think that's dumb.
7: Yeah,
6: as well.
7: Again, to Gina's point, I don't think it's necessarily about the money. It's more about the concern of the parents. Like, and is it now going to be, we picked out this house together, but the parents don't like it, and now we'll know we're not going to sign off on this one, and we need to have a say. And
6: oh, it's about
7: that
6: the money
7: whole thing.
6: For sure.
0: Yeah. I mean, I kind of feel for the dude, because he's in a position where it's like he's between his parents and
4: blushing bride.
0: This chick that he, you know, loves, that he's in, that he's engaged to.
5: If everything is at face value, then yeah, maybe feel bad for the guy as well. But part of me thinks he's in cahoots with the parents and said, let's kind of put the blame on you guys.
4: Oh, he's cahootsing.
5: I also want her to sign this. Ooh. But let's just say you're forcing us to do it.
0: Yeah. Ooh. Well, so, you know, my wife and I have been working with a lawyer on like the living trust, mm-hmm. and, you know, There are so many questions. There's so many things they ask you, and it's all really tough conversations. It's down to like, oh, well, if this happens, this happens. Well, who gets this, and who gets the kids? And like, it's morbid.
7: Yeah,
0: you know, it's something you don't want to think about, but you're trying the best that you can to do right by the people that were left behind. Right. At the same time, I've heard a number of stories about where, you know, somebody sets up a trust.
4: Mm-hmm.
0: You know, and they say, all right, well, the kids are entitled to this amount of, what do they call it, a distribution, or, you know, from the trust.
4: Like per mm-hmm. year.
0: Yeah, or whatever intervals.
4: Right.
0: But then they set up these things where they say, well, that's assuming that they're not on drugs, they're not an alcoholic, and that they're employed full time.
4: Mm-hmm.
0: Because they don't want to set the kid up to like, oh, well, I'm just going to be collecting money from this trust.
4: Yeah,
0: they don't want to set it up where like they're not working and they're just going to be living off this trust. That's not what the parents want. They want them to be productive members of society and contribute and make their own way. Yes, you're going to have this money. Now, what happens is, in a lot of cases, the trust is set up that way. Parents die, and then the kid is on drugs, or the kid is not working and is just going to be using the trust for whatever. And then they take the whole thing to court. And the court sides with the kids and gives them the money. So it's like that whole like your wishes don't matter.
4: Then what? Yeah. Then what's the point?
0: They said depending on where you're at, what city, what state, and there's a lot of these states that they will end up just siding with whoever the living person is because that is their inherit, that is their money. Mm-hmm. No, it's not, because the person who left it for them said these are the conditions.
4: And the irony of these situations is always the deadbeat who can't get a job puts all their energy into going to court. Like, suddenly they have motivation.
5: Right. Yeah. Right.
7: But yeah. I
0: kind of got on a tangent there. I apologize. But it's been really eye-opening to learn about this stuff and about how all this kind of stuff works. Now, I will be honest. I don't hate the idea of okay, well, look, you could do whatever you want. Who what? Oh, you know what it was? We had the clip, Jeff.
1: Oh yeah, it's, it was a really good clip.
0: It's the dude, and you know the guy. You've seen him, the Morgan and Morgan guy, John
7: Morgan.
0: I think he's like worth $1 billion, or something like that, right? And so that's what he does with his kids. He makes his kids, when they get married, like the spouse, the incoming spouse, mm-hmm. has to sign the prenup.
7: Fair.
0: You don't have to sign it.
4: Yeah.
0: Right? You have a choice. Here he is. He's talking about this.
8: How do you process the entire legacy planning with your wealth?
9: All right. First, all my children have prenups. In my estate, it works like this. If you don't have a prenup, you don't take under the will.
8: Bingo.
9: So I become the bad guy. So you don't want your kid to have to be the bad guy. You're the bad guy. So my kids could say, hey, my dad. Now, if you don't want to sign it, we're not getting shit.
8: That's right.
9: And so that's the first thing. The prenups are fairly tough.
8: Okay.
9: Like, you know, one lawyer said, this is the most egregious document I've ever read.
8: Egregious.
9: Egregious.
8: I'm sure you took it as a compliment.
9: I said by design. By design.
0: Yeah. Yeah, by design it is.
6: I love that guy, dude. If you like dig deep into him, he's so funny, and also like he does really cool stuff.
2: I'm going to do that because I have to go back in November because both my kids are now going to be 18, so I have to update the trust and all that stuff. I think I'm putting that in there, man.
4: Yeah.
2: Yeah, because, I mean, you know, all
4: you're either
2: it takes
4: in
2: is,
4: or you're out.
2: Yeah, so either you're in 100% or you're out. And
0: you don't
2: not,
0: have to sign
2: any money.
0: But just know, if we don't have this, when they die, and they will, We're not getting anything.
4: Yeah.
0: We won't get anything.
4: Yeah.
0: Now, if we're together forever, you will benefit from that because, you know, I'm the son. And
4: right.
0: So
4: I'm going to be
0: the beneficiary of this.
5: Here's what I don't get. So not you and your wife, Woody, but let's just say hypothetical couple, something happens to them. How do the kids know which lawyer to go to? How do they know what to do?
4: I don't get it.
5: And what if the lawyer that drew it up is long gone?
10: Well, they're legal documents, so they can go to any court, from my understanding.
0: Right.
10: But you also have the person that you put in charge.
0: The trustee.
10: Executor. Yeah.
6: What about if the trustee dies?
5: Exactly.
10: Well, then you have a second.
0: You can also do a corporate trustee, so it's not like a particular person. Yeah, it's like an entity.
4: But I ask my mom that stuff all the time. Like, I'm so paranoid after everything that went down with my dad's death. Every couple months, I'll be like, and so where's that paperwork? So will you send me a copy? Yeah. And she's like, I already did. I'm like, send me another one. It makes me that paranoid.
0: Text here. There's nothing worse than somebody who has your opinion on the way somebody else is spending money. If it was the other way around, I guarantee you she would not have an issue. Like if it was her parents.
5: Yeah. Yeah.
0: Lastly, the fact that she called him spineless is a reason to head for the hills.
4: Yep. Well, it's because he sprung it on her a couple weeks before.
7: He did spring it on
4: her.
7: No, I think he's in a tough spot. Spineless is accurate.
0: Yeah. 877-44-WOODY. You can send us a text over to 22987. 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
1: Well, we got those four packs of tickets to Not Scary Farm. 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
3: Let's go ahead and start with our Dodgers Woody Show. Dodgers won on Saturday, but lost game two last night to the Braves. Series tied 1-1. Last night, Blake Snell did not look good, man. He just didn't have it. Game three is tomorrow, 3 p.m. in Atlanta. Chris Sale versus Yoshinobu Yamamoto. That should be a great pitching matchup. So, Mookie Betts, what do the Dodgers got to do?
4: It's just not going to be easy, but, I mean, we knew that from the beginning. So, nobody expected us to go 11-0. We know it's going to be a tough matchup, you know, no matter who's on the mound.
3: Yeah, it is, man. Actually, you know, the Braves own the Dodgers in the regular season. I think they were like 5-1 against them in the regular season. So it's going to be tough, but I think the Dodgers will ultimately get it figured out. And by the way, even when they lose, I was so happy yesterday that the Padres lost. Oh, it was amazing. Yeah. And the way they lost in the bottom of the ninth, I was so freaking happy, man.
1: There was something about the roof. I missed it. So, like, what was it? There was something like
3: that. That was Saturday night.
5: The low roof. Crazy.
3: Yeah, some guy's home run ball on Saturday night hit something in the railing up in the roof.
1: Whoa.
3: And then it fell down in fair territory, so the outfielder caught it. And the way that that rule works at that particular stadium is that counts as an out.
6: That's hilarious.
3: If it would have fell, if it would have fell like in the stands or in the foul area, then they would have just done it over again.
6: That's funny.
1: Yeah. Okay.
3: But it looked like it could have been a bomb.
5: Oh,
3: like,
5: it would've,
3: probably would have.
5: It was going so far.
3: Yeah.
1: Is this round a best of seven?
3: Best of five.
1: Oh, it's best of five. Okay.
3: Best of five. So Padres are down 0-2.
1: NLCS would be best of seven. World Series, obviously best of seven.
3: Correct. Yeah. Okay. All right, moving on to the NFL. Rams came back in Philadelphia. They were down 20-10 in the fourth in Philly. And then this happened with less than 2 minutes left.
7: Williams tries to get to the edge, and he fights his way in! Touchdown, Rams!
3: Yeah, Rams ended up winning 24-20. My Chargers did Charger things. 16 penalties, 4 turnovers. They lost 30-23. They're now 0-4 on the season. Tonight, Monday Night Football, Falcons and Saints, 5:15 on ESPN. Hockey from the weekend. Kings lost 5-4 in overtime on Saturday in San Jose. They are 0-2 to start the season. Ducks won 4-3 in Vegas on Friday, and they won yesterday as well. College ball. Number 18, USC beat Washington 25-21 on Saturday. Trojans are 5-1. I'm Jeff G, and that's your SoCal Sports.
1: All right, Jeff G, everybody.
3: Yeah.
1: All right, thank you very much, Jeff.
3: My pleasure.
1: Not Scary Farm tickets every hour all the way through 7. Like I mentioned, here in the next 15 minutes, we'll have your first

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1: At this point, why don't we just all liquidate our bank account and take the money and put it in a fire?
2: I'm looking for real answers. The Woody Show.
0: Yeah, we're talking about the prenup thing and the idea about the prenup and people that set up trusts and everything. Parents, more and more, are setting up where it's like the kid, if they ever want to get anything from their estate, their wills, their spouse, whoever they end up marrying, has to sign a prenup. That's becoming more common as parents are looking to protect against gold digging people, right? People have always had, even before this became more of a popular thing, everybody's always had their opinion one way or the other on prenup. The bottom line for me is that people go, well, that just means that you're planning on
3: divorcing.
0: No, that's not true. It's the same way I have car insurance. I'm not planning on getting in an accident,
4: ramming my car into another car.
0: It's the in case I do have an accident, I have some kind of protection.
4: Yeah.
0: That's what it's for.
5: Yeah. I don't think it's a gold digging thing. I just think it just makes sense. You know, this is this person's parents. This is what they want to leave them.
0: No, the gold digging part comes in where the parents are trying to protect against gold diggers. Like people go, oh, well, this person's parents have money. I'm going to be set. You can still do that. Just let them put a baby in you. You know? Because then they're on the hook forever. Well, at least until the kid turns 18 or whatever. Here's another funny clip. This is a divorce lawyer talking about one of the craziest. I know we've played this before, but since we're on the topic,
6: the most shocking prenup I've ever seen, which was enforceable, had a provision that said that for every 10 pounds the wife gained in the marriage, she would lose $10,000 a month in alimony. So it was a very wealthy man who was marrying a very attractive woman. But he was very concerned that she was going to become less attractive and he was going to become more wealthy. If they divorced, she was going to get like $70,000 a month for alimony. But for every 10 pounds she gained from the date of marriage, she would forfeit $10,000 a month worth of alimony. And that was enforceable.
4: You know, nice. I would be like, you know what? I'll gain 20 pounds. I can live on 50 a month.
3: Yeah, I could probably make that work.
4: Right. I think that was James Sexton. He's funny.
0: Was it?
4: Yeah.
7: Watch out, Fat Sammy.
4: Yeah.
0: Look out.
8: Yeah.
0: Look out.
3: Nothing.
4: No.
0: Yeah, you gained so much weight that you owe him.
9: It's not like the best of both worlds. Like, you want to be skinny, and now you have a financial incentive to be skinny.
3: To be skinny. Right. Yeah. And you don't have to work.
8: And now she's going to look so good when she leaves him.
4: Yes.
5: Yeah. And she gets 70 a month.
3: Spend all day at the gym. Have a trainer.
8: Yeah.
3: Okay.
9: How about this? I just throw it in AI. These are often called porker clauses.
4: Oh my god.
9: And quite frankly, are usually unenforceable in the U.S. But you go to other countries.
4: Well, remember that famous story? The Chinese guy who sued his wife because the kids weren't attractive because he didn't know she had all that plastic surgery.
9: Oh yeah.
3: Oh right.
0: Myself, Greg, and Menace all know a woman and her husband who have an agreement about how she needs to stay at her wedding weight.
3: Yes. Mm-hmm.
0: And that was the agreement going into the marriage. And she signed off on it because she didn't want that either.
3: Yeah.
4: Yeah.
0: And I don't know what the stipulations are. Like if it has anything to do with any kind of like alimony. I think it is in writing.
8: Wow. God forbid you have a thyroid issue.
0: Well, that's the thing.
5: Everybody has thyroid issues, apparently.
0: All right. Yes, everybody just wanted to smoke weed with medicinal marijuana. Everybody had glaucoma.
4: Yeah.
0: Let's
3: got big bones.
9: Let's go back 20 years. Big. And Ryan Murphy of American Horror Story fame, who hit on Greg and wanted to bang Greg and marry Greg.
3: Yeah.
9: If he had said to you, Greg, Gregory, I need for you to be 100
3: delicious.
9: No more than 165 pounds.
3: I would quit eating right now.
9: Would you complain, hey, that's body shaming?
3: No.
4: Oh, please.
3: I'd say, like I know what you want, and I want what you have, and I need to
0: everything costs something, right?
5: Yeah.
3: Yes.
0: There's a price for everything.
3: Absolutely. Yeah. This is like along the lines of, the old-timey airlines that forced their staff to look a certain way, and people say, oh, how dare they? Well, you have to wear the uniform.
4: If you can't fit in the uniform, that's not on us. Yeah.
9: Go to any international terminal. Look at like the South Korean airport. Those stewardesses. Mm-hmm. By the way, they don't give a crap if you call them stewardesses. Mm-hmm. Which shouldn't be
0: an old-timey term.
9: They come out. They are thin. They are not to top head to tail.
3: Yeah, yeah.
9: Not to the nines. Amazing right. looking.
0: Well, it's like you see like old videos of like Pan Am.
3: Yeah.
4: Oh,
0: and,
4: yeah.
0: You know, the flight attendants walking through the terminal and they had like the hat and yeah. the whole thing. Yeah, they were right. they were certainly going for an image. They were yes. going for a look.
9: Oh, hey, how was the
0: it was casting. Uh-huh.
9: How are the stewardesses on your flight to Dubai, guys? Pretty like gross, frumpy. Like,
5: oh, yeah.
9: Big old ass, not
5: being
9: the shoulder.
0: We didn't have any stewardesses. We had flight attendants.
4: Thank you.
9: Yeah. Okay, well,
0: and here I thought you were uh-huh. a feminist.
9: I'm taking that word back. How did they look?
5: Pretty good. And they were so tiny.
0: Don't know.
5: They
0: were laying flat in my seat.
4: I was asleep.
0: You face open... down in a bowl full of caviar.
9: You didn't open your eyes when the caviar came
5: out? They were so tiny, they were able to climb behind my seat to pick up my phone that I dropped behind there.
9: Yes! Yeah. Or like the girls that'll like walk on your back for massages.
5: Yeah, but I mean, why is this all a bad thing for people to like
9: exactly.
5: be healthy?
0: Look, if it works for both, if people agree to it, like this yeah. couple that we're talking about that we know personally, if they both agree to it, why is it a bad thing? Like for everybody else, like why is that such a bad
3: if
0: thing?
3: If you're not doing it under duress, big deal.
5: Yeah.
4: And you don't have to get married.
5: Yeah.
0: You correct.
4: Like, this is not the right relationship for me.
0: Yeah. If the if the prenup is a deal breaker for you, well, then that's the deal breaker, right?
4: Yeah.
0: Then don't get married.
3: Then it's over.
0: Yeah. But if you think it's going to be forever, then it's a non-issue because you're going to be together forever and you right. won't ever need to use yeah. or, you know, be affected by the
4: I'll be thin forever.
3: Prenup. You'll yeah. be set for life because yeah. you said, I do.
0: Right. Wow. Dude, 70 grand a month because you used to be married to somebody.
4: I can't
3: yeah, right.
4: imagine.
3: Rib.
0: Yeah.
3: For doing
0: for what?
3: Nothing.
0: Because you used to be married to somebody.
3: Right.
0: Now, child support is different. That's completely different. That's to support a child. Although some people get so much in child support. What is this kid eating?
4: Yeah, just like use yeah. that for yeah. everything else.
0: You hear about these celebrities, they get, yeah. you know,
5: 100,000
0: yeah, a month. Like, what? What is the kid eating?
4: That's the thing I've never understood. You have to keep them in the manner which they've grown accustomed. Like, why,
0: who?
4: Bitch?
0: The kid or the.
4: No, the ex.
0: The spouse? Why?
4: Like, why?
0: Yeah. Yeah,
4: this
0: why?
4: This was a lease.
8: Well, because then they lose everything, too, like all their friends of whatever things that they did with those people and stuff like that. And so? Where you're going to live, you're now in a new neighborhood. You've lost everything, and so did your child.
4: So did yeah, you but forget- do they need another mansion?
9: Right. Did you forget what happened 15 years ago? Did you forget how you lived before you met this wealthy person?
3: Right, you yeah, forgot yeah. what jobs are.
0: I can't.
3: How's the world
5: if those people don't hang out with you, then they're not really your friends.
0: Exactly.
3: Right.
0: Clip of,
4: thanks, Mom.
0: I did see a clip of Joe Coy. He was doing an interview and he was talking about how, like, if a friend gets divorced or whatever, then, you know, like, in other words, he's not going to still continue being friends. Like, in other words, like, his buddy is his buddy.
4: Sides.
0: Yeah. yeah. It's like, not going to continue being friends with the spouse.
4: Right. Sure.
0: This is my friend.
4: Yeah. Yeah.
0: You guys are divorced. I'm not getting involved.
5: Yeah.
0: I'm not going to be the Mike the Show Killer, or old program director, one of my oldest friends. Like, he stayed friends with my ex-wife. For the longest time, it was giving me updates. I'm like, I didn't ask.
4: How'd you feel about that?
0: I was fine. Like, you know, I wished her well. I don't have any ill will toward her. But at the same time, it's like, what are you trying to do, man?
9: I don't need to know about her future endeavors.
0: Yeah. Like, you know, I mean, good for her. But I didn't say, hey, have you talked to her lately? Or, like, if I asked and you gave me the updates, one thing. But he kept offering up these updates. And I'm like,
4: no, thank you.
0: And somebody said, it's not weird. I guess it's not weird, but I don't need the updates.
4: It's weird.
0: It is?
4: It's weird. It's almost, I don't know, is it passive aggressive? I don't know.
0: No, it's Mike. He means well. He really does. He does. He's a good person. He means well.
9: Does he get sometimes a gay pass? You know?
0: No, it had nothing to do with that. It wasn't the gay thing. It had nothing to do with that. Yeah, that had nothing to do with that. It was just, I didn't want the updates. I didn't need the updates.
4: Right. Once you told him that, did he stop with the updates?
0: Yeah, and I'm not even sure they keep in touch at this point. It's been so long.
3: Yeah, by now, probably not.
0: All right, 877-44-WOODY. 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
0: All right now, caller number 98, we're going to set you up. 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
5: Oh, yeah.
0: You got the horrifying mazes. 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
2: 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And there's a Sig Alert in Linwood, eastbound 105 connector to the northbound 710. Right lane of that connector is blocked. It looked like a stalled truck. There's heavy traffic there from the 110. For Mid-City, two lanes are blocked eastbound 10 before La Brea Avenue. It's a semi versus semi crash. The two middle lanes taken out with the backup to La Cienega. And downtown, it's that grass fire northbound 101 at Mission. The grass fire is on the left-hand shoulder, and there is not slow but stopped traffic from 1st Street. Don't miss National Taco Day at Baja Fresh, Tuesday, October 6th only. 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
4: Nice.
3: 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That is all day long here on Alt 98.7. It's LA's alternative rock. 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
0: So Menace went to, and he was telling us about it last week. We were having like a little meeting about different things that were happening. Menace had mentioned he was going to something called ComplexCon.
4: Yes. ComplexCon. It's been happening for years. I know Seabass is gone.
5: I've been knowing about it.
4: Jeff is gone as well.
0: Is it like for sneakers and stuff?
4: It's like streetwear fashion. So,
5: Complex
4: concerts.
5: Magazine.
6: Used
5: to be and still is a hip hop sort of culture thing, but it's where Hot Ones, the interview show, came out of.
4: Yeah.
7: Oh, yeah.
5: Sean Evans worked for Complex as like an editor or whatever, and he said, let's do this funny little interview thing.
0: Yeah, so Menace said he was going to go there, and we came up with, you know, what we think is a, we'll see how it went, like a funny idea. Yeah. Instead of like going down there like, hey, how much did you pay for whatever that was? You know, something else. And based on something that, you know, Menace has mentioned before. But I saw there was a bunch of drama, right? Like there was a
4: Lot
0: of drama.
4: So this year's Complex Con, slightly more ratchet than normal. because I've had a lovely time every time. But this time, four people were stabbed.
7: Oh, what? No.
4: There was people jumping over barriers. There was fights on day one.
0: Over what?
5: Convention Menace? What?
4: I don't know. Just I felt like...
0: Is it rival gangs, Greg?
7: I guess so.
4: No, I felt like the venue like compacted everybody really close together versus like other spaces that it's happened.
5: Now, I've been to that same venue for like a generic art show, and there were zero stabbings.
8: Oh, so it's not the venue.
4: That's weird.
5: I went to that venue to go see Michael J. Fox and get his autograph, and there were no stabbings, no fights.
0: But 100% less street cred.
5: Oh,
0: that's what you're going to find.
5: You get a little, you get a little.
0: At Complex Con.
4: Yeah, but it was a lot of fun. Yeah, a lot of...
0: Like, what do you do there?
4: You basically check out, like, all the fashion lines, like, their new releases. Also, there's, like cars happening, like, a little car show happening. There's concerts happening. I did see a bunch of celebrities, like, your favorite Kanye West, Lamar Odom, Cody Rhodes, Russell Westbrook, Adam 22, Kai Cenat. Little Yachty, a lot of people there, just walking the floor and checking out everything that's available. So
0: we've always kind of goofed on Menace, you know, when the show's over or he sees somebody, you know, in the hallway from one of our other stations, which is a hip-hop station. What do they call that? Code switching?
5: Yeah, a.k.a. pandering.
0: Yeah, no. And Greg does a better impression than...
4: Yeah, he does the old white man.
0: So he'll walk out of the studio.
4: Rap hands, crap.
7: How you living, dog?
5: What's good,
7: man? And then, which leads Woody to say, like, you don't talk to me like that.
0: Yeah.
7: And then he's like, no, I talk like that all the time.
0: Yeah, he goes, I just don't talk that way when I'm around you guys.
5: He's pandering, he's pandering to us.
8: Oh,
0: right.
4: Yeah, because I just don't want to hear about it constantly.
0: So the idea that we had is to let Menace be himself.
5: Be free.
0: And when he goes to ComplexCon and he's talking to people about the stuff that he does know a lot about. He knows a lot about, you know,
8: the shoes
0: and all the stuff that, you know, that happens at ComplexCon. He could speak on it and he could talk to these guys in a language that they understand. Mm-hmm. But we're going to see how Menace does. And we get to hear Menace. Like, you hear
7: in
0: him
7: in real
0: on,
7: life.
0: Yeah. This might be the first time you ever get to hear Menace
8: in his natural habitat.
0: The way that he speaks when he's not here.
4: Yeah.
7: I'm excited.
0: Maybe. Yeah. And so the whole thing was to just go up to, you know, different people and talk to them. And not goofing on, you know, whatever it is that they're talking about, the shoes or the fashion or the different things. But this is more to see how Menace does at communicating with the people over at ComplexCon in a way that we don't really get to see Menace.
8: Yeah.
0: Unless he's out in the hallway talking to the guys at the hip-hop thing. In which case. All right, so who is this first person?
4: This first person is somebody that I was catching just walking into the convention.
0: Okay, here we go.
9: Good, what's good?
10: Yo! Popping. It's Mad Tech Hartman, M-A-double-D-T-E-K.
9: Okay, why are you out here today?
10: It's Complex Con, you know what I'm saying? It's the biggest, you know what I mean? So we out here.
5: Can I ask for a pause real quick?
4: Yeah.
5: What was any of that?
7: What was that intro?
8: His name is Mad Tech.
4: Yeah, because he's shouting out his username. Like, everybody kind of like goes by their username when speaking with them.
5: Yeah,
4: for marketing
5: streamers.
4: Purposes.
5: Gotcha.
4: Yeah.
9: What's up with the skeezers?
0: Oh, wait.
9: With the skeezers.
7: We out here.
9: Yeah, what's up with the skeezers?
10: Oh, the hose.
9: Yeah.
10: It's just the hose. The hose outside, though.
9: Oh, damn. We outside right now?
10: We outside, man.
9: We outside. What's that? What are you copping?
10: Copping everything. Probably some Forces, though. I ain't going to cap. I'm going to probably cop some Forces.
9: Some Air Force Ones?
10: Yeah.
0: All right, so, Greg, do you want to explain to everybody?
8: Yeah. Interpret?
7: Yeah. What are you getting? And he's okay. getting a All bunch right. of shoes.
0: All right.
8: Some
0: Air Force I understood, but I wasn't sure. Like, I look over at Greg to see if he's getting, and I can't tell.
8: Hey, Greg.
0: Yeah, I couldn't tell.
8: What about the skeezers?
7: What about them?
8: What are they?
7: Skeezers?
8: Yeah.
7: I don't know.
0: He said.
8: Well, he's like, oh, the hose.
7: Oh, okay. I thought maybe.
0: Yeah, skeezers be hose.
7: Got it. Yeah. Some Forces, though. I ain't going to cap. I'm going to probably cop some Forces.
9: Some Air Force Ones?
10: Yeah.
9: That's what's up.
10: Yeah. But yo.
9: We outside. We inside. We outside and inside.
10: Yo, outside and inside. Pop in there.
9: All right, holla.
10: Outside and inside.
9: All right. Holla.
0: Okay.
8: All right. Wow.
0: Yeah. You know what? It's like Furbies. Yeah. There were Furbies back in the day.
8: They talked to each other.
0: Yeah, they had their own language, but then when you put one in front of the other one, they'd speak to each other.
5: Or like AI now.
4: I mean, we had a full-on conversation right there.
0: You did.
4: Yeah.
0: You did.
5: Learned a lot.
0: Yeah.
8: Oh, God.
0: And you weren't making fun of him.
4: Uh-uh.
0: You weren't making fun of what he got.
4: Yeah.
0: Let me ask you a question, Menace, because I have a couple pairs of Air Force Ones, and I was told when I purchased these are not cool, and these are out.
4: Well,
0: none of that I care about.
7: Do you care?
0: I thought they were cool looking. No, I liked them, and so I bought them. But
4: the issue was you bought the black ones. Those are like mainly for like workers, like
0: for workers.
4: Yeah, for like if you're working at Best Buy or something.
0: Oh, okay.
4: You're supposed to get the white ones.
0: You know why I bought them? This is even dorkier.
7: What?
0: I bought them because that's the that's what Mike Tomlin bought for all the Steelers one year. He gave them all murdered out Air Force Ones.
4: Yeah.
0: He left them all at their lockers at the beginning of the season. I'm like, that's cool.
4: Now that's fine because that goes with the colorway of the team.
0: Yeah,
5: colorway.
0: The color scheme. Yes, Jeff G.
6: If you wear black Air Force Ones, you are down to beat the crap out of anybody at any time.
0: That's
6: the
0: right?
6: lore
0: That's what
6: that
0: it says?
6: Comes with black Air Force Ones.
0: But wouldn't that be offset by the dad socks that I wear and the cargo and the cargo shorts that I'm rocking?
6: Yeah. Possibly, but still, like if you got black Air Forces, you're with the issue.
4: Yeah, you just got off work.
6: Yeah,
4: you hate
6: no.
4: Okay,
6: so these are all doesn't black. Even really have to do with work. Like angry dads wear them. Like if coaches wear them, they call it black Air Force One energy.
4: Yeah,
6: that means you're.
0: Okay. Is that why Tomlin bought it for the team?
6: Yeah,
0: for them
6: to like, create that. Yeah, give them that energy.
0: Yeah, this is like a handful of years ago. Yeah. Thank you, Jeff. See, Jeff is from the streets.
4: He's gone to Complex Con many times. Now this next clip, there's something I do want to discuss that gets mentioned. I want to see if you guys pick it up.
0: Okay, here we go. Menace in his own element there at Complex Con.
9: Yeah, what's up? What's up?
11: How's it going? How's it going, man? My name is C. Dot. I'm out here to seize the moment. Little C. No, a.k.a. what you want to call me. Just don't call me late for dinner. How you doing?
9: That's what?
4: Again, he's shouting out his username.
0: Yeah, I got it.
11: Okay, what you want to call me? Just don't call me late for dinner. How you doing?
9: That's what's up. Oh, tell me about the fit, though. What you wearing?
11: All right, so we're wearing heli from the top. From the top, we got to match the Heli Rodman to the Heli Sheltos. You already know.
9: Damn, that's wet. That's wet.
11: We got to mix it up. We got to throw some veil pants in there with the Lucky Charms. Damn. Little green rhinestone just to match the green.
9: Okay. How much you cop today?
11: I don't know. We gonna count the bank statements tomorrow, but we know we got bags on bags. Bags inside bags. We got vinyls. We got limited editions.
9: You got what I mean? Who came mid this weekend, you think?
11: Ah, I ain't gonna lie. Godspeed.
9: Damn.
11: I'm gonna have to say that. Godspeed K. But all the other brands, great job. Just Satoshi. I'm gonna come back. I'm gonna get you tomorrow. I'm gonna get y'all tomorrow.
9: Right, yeah. Who was popping?
11: Heli. Ride or die, baby. Tatted.
0: So, wait, okay. Let me ask a question. I've noticed that. Is there a rule where you have to say everything twice?
8: I was going to ask the same thing.
0: You know how people are like OCD? Touch the door.
4: So it really resonates.
0: Yeah. What you popping?
4: Now, Heli is actually a slang term for Hellstar. So he's actually using
0: Hellstar?
4: Hellstar is the clothing brand that he's talking about. But he's using a slang term to even describe the brand that he bought.
0: All right, got it.
5: I think it's also, Woody, that they're not saying much, so you might
8: say it twice.
0: So it's kind of like
8: a phrase.
5: They don't have much to say. It's like, I got some new clothes.
0: That AI background extend kind of thing on a photo, right?
5: It's like I need this book report to be 5 words.
8: It was very, very, very, very.
4: Now, he did hit on something that I want to bring up. He said the green rhinestones. Dude. Bedazzling with young men, it's crazy.
0: With men?
4: Yes,
5: on jeans and
4: on everything. and I didn't think it was a thing, but I recently walked into a Zoomies. All the stuff was bedazzled. And then when I was at this event, I would say early 20s or maybe teenagers, all the

0: Traffic is sponsored by Ralph's. It's real slow in Mid-City right now on the 10 going eastbound. Right before La Brea Avenue is where a semi-truck and a car got involved in a crash. The truck is over to the shoulder, but that car still has the middle lane blocked. There's going to be stop traffic from National Boulevard. Echo Park, it's the left lane blocked with an accident. Southbound 101 right before Glendale Boulevard and a Mission Hills crash. South 405 after Rinaldi, also a semi-truck. And the right lane taken out with a backup to about the 5. And visit the new Canyon Country Ralph's, now open at 19200 Soledad Canyon Road in Santa Clarita.
1: Is it? I saw some video.
2: Yeah. Oh.
1: It's way nicer than our Ralph's. Yeah. Stevenson Ranch. Well, I mean, they just remodeled that one.
2: Yeah.
1: And they got some nice new floors
2: new carts.
1: And new shopping carts, which you got to use.
2: I like those.
1: But yeah, that new one, man, that looks
0: Canyon
1: really
0: Country.
1: Nice.
0: Mm-hmm. Well, there's low prices in every aisle, Woody. 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
1: Lucky.
0: That is your Alt 98.7 traffic.
1: I smell donuts.
2: Yeah.
3: I put one over
4: donuts
3: there.
4: Now.
1: Two.
0: Oh, that's
2: I put
0: why.
2: That maple one over there for
1: God.
2: You.
1: Oh, my God. It's the world's biggest maple bar.
2: It's huge.
1: Where, and what is this from?
0: This is from Randy's.
1: Is this for Bort's?
2: Yeah.
4: 10-year celebration.
1: Yeah, Bort has now officially worked for The Woody Show for 10 years. Menace had other breakfast brought in. Yeah. Starbucks breakfast, which of course... Seabass complained about.
2: Yeah.
4: What he complained
2: about?
4: He had
2: lots of problems with it.
1: Oh, you didn't catch it? He goes, that's an incredible waste.
0: Right.
1: Like, just that bag right there must have been $200.
4: Okay.
1: I'm like, well, that's what somebody had requested.
4: Yeah.

0: Ask Bor what did he want. He's like, oh, I really like the Starbucks stuff you brought in.
1: Yeah. You're the only person I would know that would complain about free breakfast, dude.
2: I'm looking out for Menace because you buy 14. I like the Starbucks entrees. They're little breakfast things. I like them. They're tasty. But that's got to be. Go to your DoorDash. Tell me how much that costs.
0: Oh, it's only $100.
2: Only $100.
0: Yeah. You said $200.
1: Breakfast, I mean, everybody.
0: Yeah. There's like everybody 11 in the room people. Yeah.
1: Yeah.
2: I understand the numbers. That's my whole point, in fact. Is that you're spending a lot of money, little buddy, and I just don't want you to, you know.
0: I can't take it with you.
1: Looking out for you.
2: Yeah, you're also not 85 years old.
0: Yeah.
1: So how about, Menace, wow, that was so nice.
3: Thank you.
1: Thank you.
2: Well.
1: You know what? Just, you don't have to, get Starbucks. You can, everybody would be just as happy if you spent $50.
2: Okay, fine. How about Menace? You could buy for one of those entrees, you could buy a whole box of these new Hot Pockets snack breaks, which I have right here for you.
3: Whoa.
1: Hot Pockets. Wow, look at how come we never can just ration? Like, there's
3: feast or famine.
1: Yeah,
4: all or nothing.
1: So Starbucks breakfast shows up, and now Randy's donuts, and now he's got this. Now the next 3 days there'll be nothing.
3: No,
1: right.
2: So Menace actually mentioned these. No, don't go pass them around, Sammy.
1: Yeah, don't throw them all for yourself.
2: These
1: fast.
2: Are new.
0: I sent them. Yeah, I gave them back to them.
2: So these are actually, they call them snack breaks. They're just Hot Pockets. These are like a cheddar crust.
0: Yeah, a little mean one.
2: And it's just I cut them in half. And it's just cheese inside. They're not like a screw with anything else but cheese.
0: Huh.
2: But it's like a Cheez It style crust, right?
0: Yeah, it's very cheesy. Cheese forward. It's
3: like a
0: Cheez It, yeah.
4: Mm. It's almost too cheesy.
0: Yeah.
4: In a way.
0: Too rich?
3: No such thing.
4: Kind of.
0: Too rich with cheeses?
3: No.
2: So I wasn't complaining that there was food. I was saying
4: it's not bad.
2: I was looking after little buddy and his spending habits.
1: Especially when these are like fresh out of the oven, it'd be even better.
2: Yeah,
1: the taste is there.
4: Yeah, the taste.
1: It would be enhanced, I think, if it had the fresh out of the oven.
3: Yeah, melty.
1: Mm. Yeah. Mm. All right. Well, thank you, Seabass, for bringing these in.
0: Yes,
1: very
0: thank
1: nice.
0: Everybody.
2: Thank you, Menace.
1: Thank you, Menace.
0: No problem.
1: And who's responsible for the Randy's donuts?
4: I believe Jeff.
1: That was Jeff G. Yeah. Thank you, Jeff G.
0: Very
1: thoughtful. We're so fat.
3: Seriously,
1: so much food. And more clips from Menace. He was at ComplexCon. Where was this held?
0: This is at the Los Angeles Convention Center.
1: At the Convention Center.
0: Yeah.
2: Fights and stabbings.
0: Yeah, I went to it before in Long Beach. I kind of liked the Long Beach venue.
1: Yeah?
0: Yeah, felt like, I don't know, it was easier to walk around.
2: That little arena they got in Long Beach is awesome.
0: Yeah, it rules.
1: Somebody said Menace loves talking to these guys because nobody there would ever correct him or make him feel like he doesn't know how to speak English correctly.
0: I know. It's awesome.
1: Yeah. All right, this is Dominic Fike. Song called Baby Doll. More with Menace at ComplexCon coming up for you next.

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1: And now, more of The Woody Show.
0: And more of Menace at ComplexCon, which is like a street fashion, sneakers.
2: Convention.
0: Yeah, just a big convention for, it's like a hip-hop vibe down there, right?
2: It's mostly like a streetwear convention.
0: So we said, Menace, go down there, because Menace has said a number of times over the years, well, I only speak this way in front of you guys when I'm not here, like when he's just, you know, at home with his wife or he's out with whoever else. He be speaking different. And we just don't get that because, you know, he's trying to, you know, he's trying to
2: ease the pain of what, huh?
0: Of what?
2: Of, I don't know, if I say one thing, I'm probably going to hear about it for, like, I don't know, 10 years.
3: That's true. He said, he came in here and said, yo, Greg, man, what's that drip you capping?
2: Yeah.
3: We would mock him endlessly.
2: Yeah.
0: And Greg was like, what?
4: What now?
0: Yeah.
2: I'll hear about it every day of my life.
0: Yeah. He'd be hearing about it. All right, what was it? And then you put some whatevers on it? Or
4: Get me some
0: on that.
4: For reals lettuce. And
0: No. There was something he said. It was like, no, you get some ice creams, and then you put some...
4: Oh, what Mana said.
0: Yeah, there was there was one thing that Greg keyed on for a long time.
3: Sprinkles up on that?
0: It was something like that.
2: All up on that?
0: Yeah. Greg was on that one for a while.
2: Yeah.
0: So I'd be understanding what you... What you saying, cuz.
2: All right.
0: Yeah. All right. So Menace talking to different people at ComplexCon in his native tongue.
2: Yep.
0: And who is this next person?
2: This next person, we revisit, like, what's the skeezer situation.
0: Oh, okay.
5: What's the vibes today? Vibes are a lot better than yesterday. There's a bunch of fights, you know, a bunch of little things going on. So day two going well.
2: Anybody geeked out right now?
5: Satoshi Nakamoto line. Yeah. Obviously, he's been geeked out for 2 days, 48 hours.
2: What's the drip? What you got?
5: So, I got a LACS hoodie on. You know, I got Banish Diaries jeans on. You know, I got some workman, real blue-collar boots. You know, nothing crazy.
2: What's up with the skeezers, though?
5: Yo, the biddies are out. You see Palm Hills over here?
2: Yeah.
5: They got the biddies. They got about 10 different bad bitches working at their booth. Yeah, this is about the best view in the house, for real.
2: That's what's up. All right, holla at me.
5: Of course, my man. Go crazy, y'all. All
2: right, holla.
0: Okay.
3: So we're just making clicks and whistles now.
0: So when you say, did you guys exchange information before you started talking? It's like,
2: no.
0: How would he know how to get a hold of you? Like,
2: when I see you in the streets, dude.
0: The streets.
3: I'll holler at you later.
6: I just looked up Satoshi Nakamoto. The hoodies are like $1,000.
2: Yeah, also, they're crazy. Also, he works with, a lot of people see this brand and might not know it's him, but with Adidas, he is the one that heads, it's called Y3. So you might see things that say Y3, and that's the designer.
3: Also, Satoshi Nakamoto is the pseudonym of the guy who created Bitcoin. So they're just stealing. They're literally...
2: No. This guy's been around forever.
3: But that's literally the name of the guy who created Bitcoin, supposedly. Mm-hmm.
0: So, Greg, you know how you have that random thought when you're out on a Tuesday at 2 o'clock? You're like, what does everybody do? Does nobody work?
6: Yeah.
0: Does nobody work?
6: Yeah. How are you here?
0: Like, when you talk
4: about I'm here. Why are you here?
0: This sweatshirt. And this is being held at a massive convention center.
2: Yeah.
0: And there's tons of people there. They're
2: paid a lot of money to go there.
0: And they pay a lot of money to go there. They pay a lot of money to, you know, buy these things.
4: Stuff.
0: Or you see how much some of these shirts, like, remember when Supreme was the thing?
2: Oh,
0: you paid how much for that?
4: Right.
0: And how much?
4: Mm-hmm.
0: My question is, and you see these videos where, you know, someone rolls up in a car and they go, hey, what do you do for a living? That's the question I want to know at ComplexCon or any of these places where people are dropping $1,000. What do you do for a living?
6: Yeah.
2: Well, I'll tell you this guy.
0: Where do you get your money from?
2: He was, you know what he was doing? He was ripping cards. Like the
6: God.
2: Pokemon cards, baseball cards, all that kind of stuff.
0: Explain to me what ripping, just opening packs?
2: So you're opening packs online. So he was, you get paid for that too. We know Tyler, he does it. You open packs of cards online and you sell the cards, and then you also make money from the social media of the videos of you opening cards.
3: I still don't believe
0: that's
3: how
0: many
3: a real
0: people.
3: Account.
0: Yeah. How many people could be making decent money doing that?
4: It's $1,000 hoodie.
2: Well, I agree with you.
0: Good
2: that.
0: For them.
2: Those numbers, I don't know.
0: By the way, good for them. Mm-hmm. Whoever makes money, people who go online and go, get ready with me today. And they're making money. Like Pete Davidson was saying, great. Congratulations. My question, because then everybody goes, oh, well, that's that easy. I just have to have an account where I go, get ready for me. Mm-hmm. There's only so many people who are going to be able to, quote, make a living. Yeah. In other words, where it's their only job.
6: Right. Right.
0: Just to be able to cut you know, a check for rent or to put food on the table, let alone $1,000 for a sweatshirt.
3: I think a lot of people are saying, like, because everyone will say, oh, I resell it, I resell it. But eventually, that number runs out.
4: Yeah.
3: I think a lot of these people are saying I'm reselling it, and they're losing money on the back end.
0: Or just credit card debt.
3: Right, exactly.
2: Also, that was my advice to Tyler, because he really wants to go all in on the car thing. I'm like, I think that's great, and I think live selling things online is the future, but learn to sell other things other than the cars, because there's eventually going to be a bust on this, for sure.
3: Yeah.
0: All right. Who's this next person?
2: Now, this guy, I actually want to share a little less energy, but I think he's the most level-headed. He's not a guy that's like spending his life savings buying everything. So there are level-headed people there.
0: At ComplexCon?
2: At ComplexCon.
0: Not everybody's nuts?
2: Not everybody's crazy. So I just wanted to highlight this guy.
0: All right.
5: What you rocking today? Today, I got on, if you see the police, Warner Brothers shirt. Off the camo, off the Gucci, though.
2: Yeah, yeah. Oh, that's what's up.
0: Wait, what?
6: Wait, if you see the police, Warner Brother.
2: Yeah.
6: Not Warner Brothers.
0: Oh, okay.
3: So
0: now, is that a term like, okay. But not good? This is not Gucci, meaning like good.
2: No,
0: it's all good. It's like all Gucci.
2: No. So he highlighted his shirt first.
0: Sure.
2: Which looked like the Warner Brothers logo. And
0: Warner Brother.
2: Yeah. It looks exactly like what Gina's saying.
0: Gotcha.
2: Then he talked about his shorts, and then he talked about his Gucci flip flops.
0: Oh, so they're really, okay.
6: They're actually Gucci.
5: See the police, Warner Brothers shirt. Off the camo, off the Gucci, though.
2: Yeah, yeah.
5: Okay. Oh, that's what's up. What's up? What are you going to cop? Today, I might cop some food. I'm really hungry. So I'm just going to walk around, take some good pictures, and eat some food. Yeah. I don't need too much.
2: Yeah. What's the budget?
5: The budget, probably about like $30. That's about it. That's all I'm willing to give.
2: Who came mid this year?
5: Who came mid? Ain't seen nobody for real. But, you know, everybody's just trying to be somebody in this life. So they trying as best as they can.
2: That's what's up. All right, holla. All
0: right, what does that mean?
2: What?
0: You've done that a couple times now.
2: It's just greetings.
0: Is that what
2: and goodbyes.
0: It is?
2: Yeah.
0: That means So it means goodbye?
2: Yeah.
6: It's like the punctuation at the end of the conversation.
0: Okay.
4: There's so much RuPaul appropriation.
6: I know.
4: Going on.
7: Is it RuPaul? I thought it was Cardi B.
6: No, it's
4: she got it from RuPaul.
6: They all got it from drag queens.
3: And with the rhinestones, Greg. You know what I'm saying?
4: Uh huh. See,
2: I'm taking it not from RuPaul, Greg, but actually from our regional dialect of the San Francisco Bay Area when we go yarra mean.
4: I remember that.
2: So it's like, do you know what I mean? But we say yarra mean.
0: So right, it's like saying, you know what I mean, but making it more difficult.
2: Yeah. No, you're shortening it.
0: How can I say this, but more difficult?
6: Right.
2: Yada
4: how
2: mean.
4: Can I do this by rolling my tongue?
7: More tongue acrobatic. If you can't roll your tongue, you're out.
4: Yeah.
2: Yeah.
7: You're losing.
4: Screwed.
2: But
0: did you cop anything at Complex Con Menace yourself?
2: Yeah, I got some shirts.
0: What'd you cop?
2: Oh, I caught some shirts. Actually, Formula E Racing was on site, so I got some shirts from them.
0: Okay.
4: And who do you think came in mid?
2: Who came mid, to be honest? I think maybe they had a cool display, but Bathing Ape, Bape, they had a 25-year anniversary.
0: God, I haven't heard him say that forever.
4: Oh, no.
2: Yeah.
0: There was a time that was his big, Bape.
2: Yeah.
0: That's what.
2: Well, I mean, we've known each other for over 20 years.
0: Yeah.
2: This was the 25th anniversary. I think they could have done a bigger
0: thing. So they came mid.
2: The people that I'm trying to hook up with, Cash App, do you know what they did on site? This was really, really cool. They set up it looked like you were on the bayou. Huge, huge setup, and it looked like a bait shop, and they set up a pond, and you go fishing in it, and if you catch something, you catch Bitcoin, which you convert into dollars and into money.
4: Damn.
2: So, they were giving away so much money,
4: wow.
2: And it looked like you're legit in the bayou. Like, they put all the shrubbery, everything.
7: Was there sound effects?
0: See at carnivals where it's a little tiny fishing pole, and it's got the duck. With the magnet on it, and
7: I
0: you
7: love
0: pull
7: that
0: the little, duck that's in that little circular.
7: What number did you get?
0: Yeah.
2: I mean, that is the concept, but it just it looks like you're out in the wild. They spent so much money on this activation. It looked really, really cool.
0: Well, holler at me. Holler at me.
2: Holler at me.
4: Holler
0: at me. Whatever
2: at Menace.
0: More Woody Show's next. 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

0: cheers and jeers. Seabass, what do you got?
1: I would like to say cheers, internal cheers to Menji and Jeff G and all the other folks who've been running the video for a day or two here.
0: Yeah.
1: It's been nice, like, quiet and a decent office. Like, oh, there's not music blasting between.
0: There we go. I knew there was something to it. I'm like, yeah, there's got to be something on the other end of this, quote, compliment.
1: Yeah. I noticed it, and I was like, oh, the volume's at a reasonable level. No one's, like, making noises or singing along or beatboxing or, like, smacking the table or... And it's like, there's not music coming on in between every second you're not doing something. You have to throw a different music track on. It's like, it's a place you can actually get work done and not be distracted.
2: Good job, Menji.
1: Way to go, Menji. Way to go, Jeff G. I assume Tyler's going to be in there for a little bit, you know, doing the video and stuff.
3: Keep it up, guys.
1: Way to go to be like decent, you know, office mates.
0: Because Vaughn's off for a handful of days.
1: Oh, is that what it is?
0: Vaughn's off for a handful of days. Yeah. And so everybody's been, you know, subbing, chipping in. And doing what they can to keep everything moving.
1: Like I Menji was sitting there. I was like, "Oh, this is like quiet in here. I can listen."
0: Well, Menji doesn't say anything to anybody.
1: But the volume of the show is at a normal volume, and he's not playing music on top of the show.
0: Yeah. Hey, so, Bort, let me ask you a question. When you're sitting in there, because Bort and Menji, they're sitting in that other studio together all day. Like, does he speak? Like, does he? Or I'm saying outside of business stuff. Like, oh, hey, I'm working on this.
4: Oh,
0: that. Mm-hmm. Like just like regular, like casual, small talk conversation.
4: Yeah. I talk with Menji all day long. If anyone, the loud one in the room is usually Tyler. Tyler will start a conversation about nothing and keep it going, try to pull everyone into it.
1: Like, that's just his breathing.
0: What does Menji talk about? What are some of his favorite subjects?
4: Horror movies, film. We usually talk about the show and stuff going on with that. And then usually commentary on Tyler's stories and why it even got brought up or why it took 20 minutes to get to the point.
0: Mm-hmm.
4: So I have a solution for Seabass.
0: One of Bort's favorite things is dumping on Tyler.
4: Massively.
0: He lives for it.
4: But I love him. I love him, though. He's one of my closest friends. But I have a solution. We just need to switch people. We love Vaughn. We don't have a problem with Vaughn's noise. Vaughn should come in here. Tyler goes to Seabass.
3: Oh.
1: I'd be okay with that.
4: Okay. Really?
1: I mean, you guys aren't, because you guys are doing audio work all the time.
2: Yeah, but
1: trust me, that would get
2: setup is pretty elaborate.
1: Yeah, it would also require rewiring things.
2: Right.
4: Yeah, so that
1: from a logistics purpose, it wouldn't work. But yeah, you guys would be tired of that real fast.
0: I mean, the idea is eventually when they remodel the studios.
3: That's a good one.
4: Hey, Devin, talking about that forever.
5: 2030.
0: You know, everybody will end up being in that room where Bort is.
6: Mm-hmm.
0: Yeah, so it'll basically just being out of this room and that room, everything will run.
6: Yeah,
0: the and video then person. Seabass, then you would have the office, you and Jeff G.
1: Nice. Mm-hmm.
0: Does Jeff bother you?
1: No, he's
0: okay.
1: Again, no one's a problem except for one person. Everyone else knows how to behave.
3: No one's a problem except the nicest person.
0: Okay,
4: I take back everything I said.
1: You could be a nice person. Again, the whole nice person thing is nice, but we're not talking about that.
0: Right, so backhanded cheers.
3: Yeah,
1: no, actual cheers to Menji. Way to go.
0: Okay,
4: cheers. Gotta change, Menji.
1: Jeers to, and I know I complain about this all the time, but I got a new slang term that I hate.
2: Oh.
1: And it has to do with sports, and I bet you Woody will know this one. Because I just started hearing it on sports talk radio in the past 2 weeks.
0: Can I guess what it is?
1: Oh, go ahead.
0: Bang a timeout.
1: That's not it. Pass pro.
2: Pass pro.
3: What does that mean?
1: Well, it's simple. It's just pass protection. Like, he's got a good ratings on pass, like this running back who's good on pass pro. But I started hearing it everywhere. Everyone's saying it all the time.
2: Look how much time they're saving, though.
1: Yeah, exactly. Yeah, like we've said,
0: they were big on RPO for a while.
1: Mm-hmm. Run pass option. Yep.
0: Yeah, they were big on RPO. And then, was it last season or maybe the season before? Man, one person said it, and then every person was using it. Bang a timeout.
2: Right.
1: That's one.
0: They got to bang a timeout. Now, I'd be banging that timeout.
1: It's low on my, because my whole problem with slang is when we have 3, 4, 5 different words to describe something, and then suddenly we create a new word, and then everyone has to say it all the time. It's much better. The worst one, and they've gone away from it, is Tutty. That one for touchdown.
0: I like Tut.
6: Tutty.
1: Ugh.
0: Yeah, put a Tut on the board.
6: I do have two questions. Well, just one, and then maybe a follow up.
0: Tutty.
6: Are you actually watching the games, or you just get little clips?
1: Only sports talk radio on the weekends.
6: Okay.
1: I don't watch any of the games.
6: You don't watch any of the games? Okay. Because my follow up question is, like, if you did watch a game, are you consuming it by yourself, or are you with other people?
0: Well, he's not watching them. He's just listening to sports talk radio.
1: Right.
6: I understand. But if you did
0: watch a game. Let's say, for the sake of argument, you were going to watch a game.
1: Yeah. I would sit down. I have not done that in forever.
6: Is it solo or are you?
1: I would not be be a bar or something or a house or something. I wouldn't sit down in my home and like. And all right, we're clearing out some space.
6: Yeah, so. Because you know a lot about the games. I just thought you'd be watching them or something.
1: No, just
0: as he's listening to sports talk radio
1: as I'm driving around doing other stuff.
2: But that's a venue where they do latch on to certain terms and words, and
1: right?
2: Just keep doing.
1: Okay, here's your clue. All sports talk radio people, you know a slang is overplayed and tired when Colin Cowherd starts saying it. Because when the old guy who's out of touch starts saying natty, he's like, ugh. It's done. It's done for national championship, by the way.
0: I haven't heard that one yet. Yeah.
1: You haven't heard that one?
0: No, I haven't heard that one yet.
1: Oh, my God. I think that one came and went already, thank God.
0: Yeah. See, I'm watching a lot of sports. I'm not listening to a lot of sports talk because
1: commentary.
0: I have my own issue with sports talk where everybody yells.
2: Yeah.
0: You know? And they all have the cute nicknames for each other. You know, Greggy. Or whatever. You know, they take the name and it's like just some, you know, locker room kind of.
3: Keep an open
0: nickname mind
3: here. Would you say it's fair to equate like them with like The View? It's too loud. Everybody's talking. They have cutesy nicknames.
1: The TV ones are yes. Radio, no, but TV, yes.
0: I think radio's just as guilty, other than like the standalone, the Colin Cowherds, right? Or the guy who I enjoy listening to is Mark Madden. I think Mark Madden, but he's a Pittsburgh guy talking Pittsburgh sports.
6: And he's solo,
0: and,
6: too.
0: And he's a one-man band. He's got his producer, Tom, who chimes in on stuff. But like most part, it's just him, and he does a great job of the storytelling and getting to his point and painting a picture and all that kind of stuff. It's when you have, you know,
3: like the round table.
0: Right.
1: And that's more Stephen A. Smith and ESPN. But like if you're just listening to like Fox Sports Radio, which has I know they're our company, but they are a superior radio broadcast. It's two or three guys. Like Dan Patrick is a great.
0: Oh, he's great. Good. I like Dan Patrick.
1: And he's the smoothest, calmest dude you've ever heard.
0: They gave him a nice, cool studio.
1: They
0: eventually built that one out for him.
1: Yeah. Dan Patrick's great. A lot of the afternoon, evening guys are really good over there.
6: But the way I keep up on sports is just the Apple Sports app, dude. It is so awesome. It breaks everything down like super quick, real time.
0: 818 has a question. Just curious, as much as Seabass bitches and complains to HR about everybody else, has anyone reported him yet for creating a stressful or hostile work environment?
3: Ooh,
0: good question.
1: Well, everything I'm complaining about are things that create problems for other people. I'm not going out and like sexually molesting Greg or anything, you know. I'm not like everything I do, like the pet policy and the people being noisy and people leaving crap everywhere is people negatively affecting the other folks around us. On top of that, I'm doing things for people, like bringing food in. Bringing tampons for the ladies.
0: Actually, well, there was one.
1: Who does 90% of the kitchen cleaning? Me.
0: There is one, and it was about something that you left in the kitchen as a, quote, prank or a joke.
1: Oh, yes.
0: Yeah, that one ended up going to...
3: That got elevated.
1: But,
3: Greg, escalated.
1: That was a mug that had a very funny phrase on it.
2: And was it was beyond funny.
1: Was it not hilarious and hysterical?
0: Nothing ever happened from that. I mean,
1: yes. I'm actually on good personal terms with that person.
2: Yeah.
1: So I don't think he would have been pissed.
0: Yeah. Cheers and jeers. Sammy.
5: So my cheers is to not doing anything productive.
3: Isn't it the best?
2: Preach.
5: I struggle with that because I always
0: are you talking about
5: to be,
0: the work or are you talking about your personal life?
5: Personal life. So because I struggle with not doing anything. And so I always have to be cleaning or, you know, doing dishes or something's going on and I need to go to the grocery store. I need to do this. And I just decided I'm not. I'm tired and I don't want to, but I feel like guilty, and especially living with another person, I feel super guilty because then I'm just making a mess and I'm not cleaning up and whatever. And I did it. I just went, I'm not going to do anything. And he was like, that's fine. You don't have to. And then he still did everything.
0: He gave
5: he still
0: it a course. Course. Not.
5: He still cooked and cleaned.
0: He's already
5: everything.
0: In control. Yeah. Isn't that cool?
2: Right. But if one of you is being lazy, you kind of feel like a loser.
5: Yeah. But it was great. I've never done that before because I feel super guilty and I did it and it worked and I loved it and that's not going to be my last time.
6: Because you keep your hopes in check, right, Sam?
0: Well, the deeper into a relationship you get, that's the trend.
3: You relax.
0: It trends to less productive.
3: Uh-huh.
0: You know, just over time. Yeah, jeers.
2: It becomes addictive.
5: And my jeers is to the movie Digger.
6: Oh, no.
3: Do tell.
1: I've heard only bad things.
5: So I saw it this weekend. And I would say that the major problem with this movie is that the trailer is a complete misrepresentation of what this movie is. So it's not an action movie in any way. I mean, in my opinion, I didn't look up too much about it, but I did watch the trailer, blindsided on what it actually is. I mean, can I give some spoilers, or are you guys all going to run out and see it?
0: I don't know if many people are going to go see it.
6: I wanted to see it, but I think I'll just wait for streaming.
1: My impression is it's a black comedy starring Tom Cruise as some old character.
5: No, I mean, it's being billed as a disaster movie, which I guess technically it is, but the movie is making a play about a disaster that happened. So
3: what?
5: You think that what it's going to be is this disaster movie, you're going to see something happen, and then all of a sudden it, like, you see the producer coming out and all this stuff and scenes moving away, and you realize, like, oh, they're making a play. So now there's this different aspect to it, and it's not a disaster movie. It's not an action movie. Now
3: it's a quirky retelling of a story.
5: Yeah, kind of. Yes, that's what it is. Of a disaster that happened in this world, right?
6: Oh, dude, if I got tricked in seeing a movie by a play, I'd be so pissed.
5: Yeah,
6: dude.
5: You're
0: being big mad.
6: I'd be so big mad.
2: Do they reveal that at the very, very, very end?
5: No, it's at the beginning. It starts going back and forth between worlds, because then you start going, now they're acting again, and they're in this scene about what this disaster that happened in their world is. And then, it's back to, like, their theater set, and they just
0: Most people won't walk out, because it sounds like most people aren't even walking in. Like, the numbers are so bad.
2: That sucks.
0: And word of mouth is all bad.
1: They spent way more than, like, hundreds of millions of dollars.
6: $125
0: million to make it, another $100 million to market it.
6: Yeah, if it was a legit
2: that makes me happy.
6: Disaster movie, I would love to see it.
5: Yeah, and that's what I thought I was walking into. And that being said,
2: I'd be so let down.
5: Anyone who's saying the performances are terrible and all this other stuff is incorrect. It's not bad acting. It's not even, I mean, even the concept of what they're trying to say and get across, I think, is an interesting idea. That being said, I was pissed I didn't know really what I was walking into. I wasn't in the mood for something like that, of what it ended up being. And you find yourself at some points just not caring. Again, because you're,
2: it's not, you know it's not real.
5: And you're already watching this movie that, like, you wanted to care about and then got blindsided, and now you're like, okay. So, and that being said, I do have the AMC movie pass, no big deal. Yeah. And so I can see whatever movies and go to the theater.
0: Don't have any kids,
5: so
0: you don't have to waste money money for a sitter.
5: Right, but if I would have bought a ticket specifically for this movie, and by the way, I did want to see it, I would have been so pissed. I would have been so mad. If you want to watch it at home, watch it. And then if you feel like pausing it and turning it off, that's fine.
0: Like,
5: the concepts
0: aren't
5: bad. The acting's not bad.
0: Or is it like a 3 or 4?
5: Like a 3. I wouldn't give it a 0 because I think the ideas of what it is are interesting. But at the same time, you could also walk away at a certain point and go, oh, I get it. And
0: that's
5: interesting.
0: That's
5: you know?
0: It, Craig. Now we're not going to the movies.
2: We're not
0: going to
2: do it. and the fact that they revealed it earlier in the movie... That's so stupid. Like, make that the big end.
5: No, there's a whole... Because it's a whole side storyline.
3: Because the whole movie has to go back and forth.
5: Yeah, that side storyline, though, like, just didn't end up even being necessary either. So,
0: We just saved you a couple bucks.
5: Yes.
0: You can at least wait till you can watch it at home or on one of the 8 billion streaming apps that you pay for.
2: It'll probably be there soon.
0: Watch it there. 877-44-WOODY. That is the nice thing about how that business works now. Huh. As a kid... When it was in the theaters, it was like a year before you would see it on VHS.
2: Oh, yeah.
5: Mm-hmm. Oh.
0: Or maybe, until you could watch it home, or until it was on HBO, because it'd be on on VHS first.
3: Yep.
0: And then it was another 6 months or so, a year before it'd show up like on an HBO.
2: Oh, yeah.
0: Now it's almost simultaneous.
2: Like, within a week or two.
0: That the movies are in theaters and then they get real quick to streaming.
3: Yep.
1: And that's where these stupid art movies belong. Like Begonia was like that, where it's like, okay, it's a stupid little weird concept movie. Don't make me go to the theater.
0: Right. Let me watch it at home. Let me be bored at home.
2: Yeah.
0: 877-44-WOODY. 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
2: 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And in Hollywood, a dump truck, a van, and a car all crashed. Southbound 101 right before Western Avenue. Two right lanes are blocked there, so solid traffic to at least Hollywood Boulevard. Mid-city, you got a crash if you're heading westbound 10 and exiting at Normandy. That ramp is partially blocked with a two-car crash. So on the 10, it's slow from Vermont Avenue. And Irvine, you got a carpool lane accident northbound 5 right before Jeffrey. And Staples Easy Deal Days are here, but not for long. 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Staples, that was easy. It's Greg Goring. That was your Alt 98.7 traffic.
3: Congratulations to Felicia. Have you heard that name before?
2: No, never.
4: Nah, bye.
3: What? Felicia in Whittier. Congratulations, Felicia.
5: Hey, yes, Felicia.
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0: Story in the news about this toddler in Michigan who pulled a loaded holstered pistol out of his backpack at daycare.
2: What?
0: And just started waving it around.
2: How did that happen?
0: Teacher grabbed it fast enough, so nobody got hurt. One of the kid's parents is a police officer, but according to the police, this wasn't their service weapon. This was just some other gun they had in the house. But the other parent is the one who got arrested.
3: Yeah, because you got to keep the job of the other parent.
0: You're
3: going to have to take the call on that one.
0: Yeah, is it the one who brought the kid to school? Anyway, but now facing charges.
4: Oh, my God.
0: Yeah. Show and tell, dude.
4: Yeah, check this out.
0: Show and tell. Rules. I did see a video. They were just talking to... It was like a compilation of just a bunch of stories where... It was the kids in the house. I'm trying to see if I can find the video. You know what sucks about Instagram? You go into your watch history, not everything shows up there.
2: Oh, really? I've never even looked.
0: I never looked.
3: Anything that I really like, I just hit save.
2: Yeah, same. Mm-hmm.
0: But sometimes, and you ever have that happen where, like, before you even get a chance to do that, all of a sudden it just...
2: It refreshes, yes.
0: And goes like all the way to the top. You know, no.
2: I guess I didn't really want to see that.
0: Yeah, now it's just gone. Man, I hate that.
4: Mm-hmm.
0: Yeah, but for whatever reason, in watch history, it doesn't show you everything that you watch. There was this one video where it was just interviews with kids who were in the house when somebody broke in and they shot them.
4: Oh,
2: what?
0: It was a total "That's What's Up" montage.
2: Damn.
3: Lucky.
0: And these kids, like daughters and stuff, were like, "Yeah, I came through the door, and so I shot him."
2: Oh, my God. Castle doctrine.
0: And the dad's like, "Yep, this is hopefully you never have to know how to do this, but
2: damn.
0: Glad that we had showed her what to do."
4: I didn't think there'd be enough examples to compile it.
2: Yeah.
0: And it was just the way that, cuz she was just smirking. And I shot him, and then the next line was like, the intruder made it about 50 feet from the house where they then collapsed and died.
3: Now, I think that is awesome, but I'm already reading Sammy's mind. And what about the trauma that the kid has to go through?
0: Oh, this girl seemed pretty psyched about the whole thing.
5: Yeah,
4: trauma free?
2: She's a hero.
6: Watch.
5: No, with the way that Woody's describing it, I think she was thinking, like, no way did this actually happen, like, that I was prepared to do this and did it, and that's what happened. I don't think she's going to look back and be traumatized by it, honestly.
0: No.
3: Wow.
0: Yeah.
5: Because she was protecting herself.
0: Yeah, she loved it.
4: Like, me personally, if I was in those shoes, would I also do the same thing? Yes. But would I be traumatized? You bet.
3: Really?
4: It would haunt me.
3: Hey, dog, you came for it.
4: I agree with that.
5: And how old was she?
0: Oh, this girl was maybe, I don't know, like my daughter's age, like 13.
2: Oh, nice. Mm-hmm. Oh,
0: 14? Okay. Yeah, it was great.
4: So she enjoyed it.
0: She loved it.
5: She's a murderer.
0: And saved the family. But I mean, saved the family.
4: Yeah, she's a protector.
2: She's a hero.
0: Yeah.
2: Yes.
0: Oh, this one kid, God, he was like your stepson's age.
2: Oh.
0: Maybe 10.
2: Oh, my God.
0: Or 11. And this person came in, and then he responded, like, he grabbed a machete and then ran after the guy and got him over the back of the skull with the machete.
4: Oh, my God.
5: That's like bone tomahawk.
3: Sweet.
5: That's crazy.
3: God, that would suck, though. That would be totally me, because I've gone...
0: Good boy.
3: Drunk into the wrong house and apartment.
0: Yep. Yeah.
3: And then I run into one of these kids.
0: Yeah. These were people that were there for no good.
2: Yeah.
0: Yeah. Jeff, have you been here for a round of Judge My Baby yet?
7: No, I have not, and I'm excited when I saw that on the schedule.
0: Well,
7: because there are so many fugly babies out there.
0: Yeah. Right? So, ladies and gentlemen, if you go to our Instagram, at The Woody Show on Instagram, you could see this latest for Judge My Baby. And again, this is backed by popular demand because we believe that parents should know the truth if their baby is cute or not, because there are too many parents that are just willingly and without even a request are just so quick to whip out those photos and make other people look at pictures of their kid. Don't you want to know if the majority of the people think that you are onto something, like, oh yeah, this is a cute kid, or maybe you're delusional because you're a parent.
2: Yeah.
0: It's your kid. Of course you're going to think the kid's cute.
2: This is like going through life smiling at everybody with something in your teeth.
0: Yeah, but like you're
2: want to know.
0: You're putting people in a weird, awkward position if you're showing them pictures of some kid that are like, oh, God.
4: Yeah.
7: By the way, all kids are ugly till they're like 6 or 8 months old anyways.
2: Yeah.
7: So don't come at me if it's pre-8 months.
0: Yeah. Well, so today.
3: They like to think different.
0: It's our listener, Becca, who sent us an email, and she said that she had her first son in March. His name is Beau Hunter. It is a hunting reference. Uh-huh. That is true. Says he's a good boy, but also a big boy. He was born at 7.5 pounds. Beau is 5 months old and now 20 pounds.
7: Let's go.
0: He's Becca. Wearing 18-month-old size and clothes.
4: Wow.
0: What do you guys think of Beau? And so I posted the pictures that Becca sent to us. They're on our Instagram. And what we need you to do, and you have the next couple of days, you go to our Instagram, you take a look, and then you leave your most honest feedback in the comments along with a rating on a scale of 1, meaning rough, 10 would be adorbs. Like, oh, how adorbs.
4: Like, I want that kid.
0: Yeah. A baby scale of 1 to 10. Is this a cute kid or not? Becca's looking for the feedback. Let's give her, she's a good Woody Show listener. Let's give her the honest feedback that she is looking for.
4: Right.
0: This kid, like if Larry the Cable Guy was a baby.
2: Yeah.
0: Right?
3: Dude,
0: I mean.
3: Dude, Becca's destroyed, man.
0: I mean, this kid's a chunk. He's got like a tattoo in one of the pictures.
2: Got a real spare tire.
7: I actually like that picture. He's cute in that picture. Yeah.
3: All right.
7: Yeah,
3: don't lead the audience.
0: Yeah. Okay.
7: My opinion.
0: So take a look, and then in a couple days we'll go through some of the feedback, and then we'll tally it all up, and then we'll give her some honest feedback.
3: All right.
2: Oh my.
0: All right. It's the new Judge My Baby now posted. Check out the photos of Beau Hunter. That's his name.
4: Beau Hunter.
0: Badass. Get her done.
4: Jeff, when your sons were born and they were 1 day old, did you think, ugh?
7: Yeah.
4: I bet.
7: Yeah, I mean, it just took time. They were inside. You know what I mean? They had
2: Thanks
7: to get out and
2: real,
7: explore
2: Jeff.
7: The world.
4: Day old babies.
7: They'd come out all red gooey. And banged up.
2: Yeah. And yeah. Yeah. And weird.
7: Yeah. It's, you know, it takes time.
2: Purple.
0: Yeah. Now, goopy. If you would like an honest opinion about your kid and you really want to know, make sure that you really want to know. Also, be sure that the pictures that you're sending to us are pictures that you took that you own the rights to.
2: Right. Mm-hmm.
0: Which we always make sure and double verify that before we post them. But you can always send us an email, email@thewoodyshow.com. That's email@thewoodyshow.com. But take the next day or two and hit up our Instagram, @thewoodyshow, and judge my baby.
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4: Alt 98.7 Traffic. Traffic is sponsored by Baja Fresh, and we're going to start with a non-traffic thing that is causing traffic. That would be a fire on the hillside in Pasadena, eastbound 210, right around Fair Oaks Avenue. So there's going to be heavy traffic from Mountain Street. Over to Hollywood, an accident is sitting on the shoulder, southbound 101, right before you get to Western. It's slow from a sunset. And an Irvine accident still taking out that carpool lane, northbound 5 before Jeffrey Road. But traffic not too backed up from that. It's flowing freely from the 133. And don't miss National Taco Day at Baja Fresh Tuesday, October 6th only. Get three chicken street tacos for just $6. 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

0: Right. It's like Russian roulette.
1: Yeah.
0: It's but fun. With jizz.
2: Jizz. Exactly. It's sexy.
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4: All right, Gina Grad. What about the trending news headlines?
1: Well, the NFL started week four with 5 undefeated teams, and it ended with 3. The Chiefs beat the Raiders to go 4-0. The 49ers beat the Broncos, and the Minnesota Vikings stay undefeated after beating the Dolphins. Last night on Sunday Night Football, it was the Panthers who got the win, beating Detroit Lions 32-26. Other week four winners, the Rams came back to win in Philly. The Patriots gave the Buffalo Bills their first loss, and the Dallas Cowboys beat the Texans.
2: See, this was the season I was trying not to care.
1: You say that all the time.
2: This is the thing. I realize it brings my dad and I closer together.
1: Oh,
2: The awesome. Niner game was a nail biter. We're texting back and forth the whole time. Holy crap. Oh, no. Okay, good. We need a bigger buffer. And then they catch up, and it was crazy. So now I care.
5: Are you excited just because they're winning, though?
2: I mean, that helps.
0: Is it dad or is it the connection with your dad?
1: Yeah.
2: Both. I mean, I'm stoked that they're 4-0, but still, I'm praying they can go to the Super Bowl again, because then I'll go hang out with my dad again.
1: Yeah, that's
2: nice.
1: It's
2: cool.
5: That's cool, man.
2: I mean, kind of like,
0: look, there's 17 games a season that you could use to as an excuse to go see and hang out and watch the game with your dad.
2: True.
0: It doesn't have to be the Super Bowl.
2: It's way more intense.
0: Hang out as father and son, but
1: it's just one caveat.
2: But it's got to be the Super Bowl.
0: It's got to be the Super Bowl.
5: My dad happens to be a 49er fan, and we just went to a game last week. It's possible.
2: No, I know it's possible.
1: But you can follow the story together. It's more fun.
2: Yeah.
1: Yeah, I get you. Well, week four wraps tonight on Monday Night Football and the Falcons and Saints on ESPN. And it feels like there is just a new update, a new twist in this Cornell story every day. And we got another one. So ABC News reviewed phone records and messages that suggest that some of the frat brothers were trying to figure out how to handle things after Jane Doe reported the alleged assault. So in the days after, some guys from the frat kept calling her and texting her, apparently trying to stay on her good side, calm her down. After she went to Cornell campus police and reported what she described as a gang rape, the frat brothers were texting each other about whether someone should call her and help try and, you know, figure this out. In another call, Doe asked one of the guys involved if he could help her understand how so many people ended up in that room, but his version of the story left out all those messages showing that he invited other dudes in there. Records also show he later tried to get a witness to clear his name and tried to convince her that Doe was lying. So we're not even remotely done with this story. Lots going on. And the Dodgers and Braves split the first two games in L.A. The Brewers are up 2-0 on the Padres after Churio's walk-off. The NLDS series is back tomorrow. The White Sox and Rays are both up 1-0 in their series. Both of those series continue on TBS today.
0: Gina covering sports is always funny.
1: Oh.
0: 2-0. Up 2-0.
1: 2-0.
0: Yeah, 2-0.
1: Yeah. Well, you know.
0: I know, it's just funny.
2: Yeah. The 49ers are 4-0.
1: Yeah. 4 to the letter O, baby.
2: 4-0.
0: Funny.
1: Well, you know why I think it's also funny to me is because, you know, my dad was a sports announcer.
0: Uh-huh.
1: And every time I had a question, it was never answered.
0: I just think it would, like, I don't know, like over time or just kind of being on
1: earth.
2: Through osmosis.
1: Yeah. I am committed.

0: being on this planet would.
1: I am committed to not doing it right.
0: I guess so, yeah.
1: Well, there was a headline over the weekend.
0: The Brewers are up 2-0.
2: two to nothing.
0: Well, it's not. That's not the answer to that.
1: What is the answer?
2: It's not like all of a sudden.
1: But what is the answer?
0: They're up 2-0.
1: Yeah,
0: they're up.
1: Right.
0: They're up.
2: No one said 2-0.
3: But they're not 2-0.
1: Okay. Lesson learned. Fun. Thank you guys for educating me.
0: You're welcome. Okay. Well, you know, hey, this is something your dad never did.
1: He sure did.
0: You asked for the answers, and now we're getting you the answer.
1: And I've told you. Every time I got the same answer, oh, Angel, that's why I had a boy and a girl. And he'd walk away and go do something else.
4: No way.
1: I never got these things answered.
4: So this is trauma.
1: No, this is why I don't have these answers for you. I like when I saw somebody holding up a D and a fence, and I was like, what is D gate? And he's like, and walked away, and I never got my answer.
0: By the way,
4: dude, that sucks for you.
1: I know.
0: What do you show? Biggest Loser competition.
1: Oh, yeah.
4: Yeah.
0: So we had the picks last week, and Menace won again.
1: He's a savant.
4: Oh, what?
0: All right. So, Menace, he picked the Titans to lose by 14. They only lost by 6.
3: Yeah.
0: But, he was the closest. He was up against Greg. Greg said they were going to lose by 17. Yeah. Mm. So they both went over, but Menace was, still the closest.
1: Eking out those wins.
0: Yeah. Sweet. Yeah. Speaking of losers, man, your Chargers, Jeff,
4: are
0: god awful.
4: Yeah, I stopped caring, man. I usually watch the game in full yesterday.
0: But who are you going to watch the Super Bowl with at some point?
4: Yeah, like, right.
0: Know, even bonding and loss bring you and somebody else closer together?
4: I got enough depressing stuff in my life. I don't need more. So I just watched the Red Zone yesterday, and the first play of the Chargers game, interception.
0: Yeah.
4: So I'm like, see, I'm doing myself right, man. Yeah. I'm just trying not to pay that much attention to
0: it. Yeah, the Chargers, man. Dude, Baker Mayfield made this big deal about, like, getting this contract and being respected and everything else, and they still haven't won a game.
4: Mm-hmm. That's always what happens,
0: isn't
4: dude.
0: Isn't that, like, it's so weird. I've seen it happen in radio a number of times where, mm-hmm. you know, you have somebody who is, like, really good, and they kick all kind of ass, and their work ethic is insane. And then they get, like, a really good contract. They get, like, a really good deal. And all of a sudden, they blow.
3: Yeah.
0: What is that? It happens in sports. Yeah. It happens in sports all the time.
3: Mm-hmm.
4: You ease the pressure off yourself.
1: You're hubris. Yeah. Like, untouchable now.
0: The Titans, everybody expected them to suck. But they lost the Ravens. Now, I'm going to put the Ravens in the losers category because they won the game, but they lost Lamar Jackson.
1: Mm.
0: Like, he left the stadium in a boot.
4: Oh no,
3: that's not good.
0: Which is a Steeler fan, hate to see. I don't root for anybody. I don't root for injuries. I'm not one of those fans.
3: No way.
0: I'm not one of those fans. But it does make it easier to play them.
1: Yeah. When someone's in a boot.
0: Yeah. Well, when he's not playing.
1: Yeah. True.
0: Yeah.
1: Well, there was a headline over the weekend that read, Krista Pike may never recover following botched lethal injection attempt.
0: I sent that to Greg.
3: Uh-huh. Said, finally, some good news.
0: Wasn't that the point, by the way?
1: Yeah. Really good news. She's not supposed to recover.
0: They were supposed to execute her.
1: God,
0: and she may never recover.
3: Oh,
0: so,
3: no.
0: I mean, now, did you take the scenic route to get there?
3: Yeah,
1: a little bit.
3: It'll take a minute.
0: Yeah.
1: Well, she's still unconscious. She's intubated. She's on a ventilator. It's a shame, right?
3: Smush a pillow on her face.
1: Well, meanwhile, the head of the Tennessee Department of Corrections, he's resigned. Krista's lawyer called the resignation, quote, justified, and said that it's not going to help Krista now. And as we mentioned last week, the governor is halting all executions for the rest of the year and has ordered an independent review.
4: Why would they resign, though? Like, that sucks because it's not like this is their idea on how to execute this person.
1: Somebody's got to take the fall.
4: This is the rules, and then you're forcing me to do it this way. I'm sure if I'm head of the execution, I'm going to do it a different way and get the job done.
0: Because you're the one who's on the line. This is my job. I'm overseeing it.
1: Right.
4: Yeah, like, you're just following somebody else's plan, which sucks.
0: How about this? Put him in the electric chair, right?
3: Mm-hmm.
0: And then as you flip the switch, a firing squad fires upon the person.
4: Right. Uh-huh.
0: While IVs drip the lethal injection into their veins.
1: It's going to get done.
4: I'm sure if you had free range to, like, do whatever you want just to get the job done, you would do it.
0: And then, just to make, you know,
3: submerge it in water.
0: Yeah. Submerge it in water that's filled with crocodiles.
1: Yeah. Put a tie a brick to your foot.
0: Yes.
1: Toss you right. over.
4: Why? Yeah. Why am I, you know, losing my job because I'm following your stupid plan?
0: Exactly.
1: Well, and I watched a bunch of is it anesthetists, anesthesiologists?
3: Yeah, yeah.
1: I always mix those up. And a lot of them said they just didn't find a vein. They just it's randomly went in their skin. That does not do the job.
0: Well, they're 0-1.
1: Yep.
0: On execution,
3: they're 0-1.
0: Actually, no, they're
1: 2-1.
0: Two.
3: They're.
4: Two,
3: oh, yeah.
4: Yeah.
0: Yeah, was it a two attempts?
1: 2-2-0.
0: Yeah, they're 0.
3: Oh, yeah. to 2.
0: They're 0 to 2.
1: They're 0 to O to the letter O.
4: Wait, they didn't have that new like little ray gun thing that shows your veins?
1: Yeah, they have those. That's right. Yeah. Where you just put it over their skin and it lights up.
0: I mean, dude,
1: up.
0: How many times have I gone to like a Quest diagnostic place in, you know, just for the blood work, that for a regular annual physical? Like, don't you guys do this for a living?
3: Yeah,
0: like,
3: yeah.
0: There was a line of people waiting one after the other to go into the room where you sit down and they, you know, get your blood. That's all you do all day. How are you having this hard of a time?
5: Yeah, I know.
1: Right. How are you
3: it's
1: missing?
3: Your one job.
5: It's like it's always their first day.
1: Exactly.
3: If I was the executioner, I would have taken the syringes backstage and added my own stuff to it, like Windex and bleach.
0: Or just make sure that the needle on those things is big and wide, like those places you get like a good like milkshake straw.
1: Like the McDonald's straw.
0: Yeah, just have it. That way you're guaranteed to hit something.
1: That's a good idea.
0: Yeah, you can't miss it.
3: And what a colossal waste of money this is. She's in the hospital.
4: Yeah.
3: Like,
1: trying to save her?
3: Effing waste.
1: Yep.
0: Yeah.
4: There's a thing called the Grand Canyon, bro. Just put a brick on a like a gas pedal on a car you need to get rid of.
0: Yep. And Thelma and Louise it.
1: Yep. Well, remember when we gave everyone the heads up that you're not supposed to call it AI anymore? It's SI now for super intelligence. Well, the White House just announced a new task force called the Super Intelligence Force, and that's going to be led by the Director of National Intelligence, the FTC chairman, a Pentagon tech, and a few other muckety-mucks. So their job is going to be keeping America as the super intelligence world leader. They've got 120 days to deliver a report on what we're going to call it AI's risk and benefits. 73% of Americans worry AI could threaten human survival, which we have talked about. But the White House's goal is just to beat China in the AI race, and that's it.
0: Yeah. What's interesting, I heard an interesting argument about this, and it's funny how, you know, when it comes to this stuff, right? Like, they're so against the idea of putting any kind of, like, guardrails or regulations in place, right? Just, oh, we're going to keep an eye on it, and we're just going to monitor or whatever. No real urgency or call to action on what they are saying is an existential threat.
1: Right.
0: Right. However, man, did they move quick on the Protect College Sports Act.
4: Yeah, right.
0: You know what I mean? To keep kids from being able to get NIL money or how many times they can transfer or to keep the kids from, you know, who went to the NFL from going back into the man, not only did they write something up to put the guardrails and the bumpers in place, right? But then they passed it. They actually, it got to the floor. They passed the whole thing. And you know, like, that's what we're so, like, that's what we're going to put regulation and stuff into.
1: Yeah, priorities.
0: I mean, I get it. I do understand, like, you know, what they're trying to do with that, too. But it's just funny how
1: one affects the entire humanity.
0: One is college sports. The other one is something they're saying could kill everybody in 10 years. But we're going to keep an eye on that one.
1: We'll just see how it goes.
0: But this kid who wants to go back to college after getting cut from, you know, NFL training camp.
1: No.
0: You know, how many times you could transfer from this school to another school. We're really going to make sure that we have that all buttoned up.
1: Yeah.
6: Yeah, that's because we're not playing China in college sports.
1: Yeah.
6: 100%.
0: Yeah. I was like, man, you know what? I never thought about it that way, but that's a really good point.
3: Well, you already solved the AI problem, Woody. You pointed it out. Yeah. We are the ones that taught it to do certain things. Yeah. Let's teach it not to do certain things.
4: You say you can program it. You can unprogram it.
3: Right. Tell it. Don't.
0: Yeah, like we say all the time on this show, like, you know, there's tickets to something, right? Like,
3: right, and you want them.
0: You want tickets. We have tickets.
3: Right? Win.
0: So just win.
1: Just win. Right.
0: It's easy.
3: Yeah, that's it.
1: And Tom Cruise's Digger finally opened, and the numbers are brutal. One of the worst debuts of his entire career.
3: So the predictions were right.
1: Yeah, only $8 million domestically. Not good. Especially since it cost over $125 million to make and another $100 million to market it. The number one movie this weekend was Verity. That's the Dakota Johnson and Anne Hathaway movie. But that one, I was told, was a stinker, too. And the rest of the top five, Resident Evil, Heart of the Beast, Primetime, and then Digger. Next up will be The Social Reckoning. That's the Aaron Sorkin one about Facebook.
0: Mm-hmm.
1: And then Other Mommy, which is a new horror movie starring Jessica Chastain, which I'm also very excited about.
3: It's Sounds hot.
1: And right? And that's what's going on, Woody.
0: All right. Thank you very much, Gina Grant.
1: You got it.
0: More Woody Show next. Hang on.
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0: And let's get another headline closer to home here in the state of California.
2: Well, there's really sad news out of at one of Menace's favorite sushi spots, Nobu in Malibu. Yeah. One of their chefs, Rio Uchimiya, he was sleeping in his car on Saturday, taking a nap, and then out of nowhere, this other car slammed into his on PCH, and he was killed right there on the spot.
3: That sucks.
2: The driver was a 16-year-old. He was driving this Range Rover, and authorities say speed was the main factor in the crash. They don't think it was impairment, but that investigation continues. There might be charges filed against this teenager. Rio was 51, and he had worked for Nobu for 25 years.
4: Well, and why would they say might be? There will be. There should be,
2: I would imagine, right? They got to get all their ducks in a row first. In some animal news, yesterday morning off the coast of Malibu, this kayaker was doing some fishing, and he didn't mean to catch a mako shark, but that's what he caught. So he tried to release it back into the water, but while trying to unhook it and set it free, the shark bit him, caused the guy to fall out of the kayak.
4: Oh, no.
2: And that's when the shark bit him a second time.
3: Really?
2: So he had to be taken to the hospital. There's no update on his condition or the shark's. Maybe it's out there still with the hook in its mouth. It was first reported as a shark attack, but no, it was just a fishing mishap.
0: Yeah. I don't know how sharks communicate with each other, but you know he went back to, like, you know, the shark neighborhood.
2: Yeah.
0: It's like, dude, I totally got this guy.
3: Man,
4: that's hilarious.
3: They're nasty looking, man.
2: Yeah, it's called a short fin mako shark.
3: They can go 46 miles per hour.
2: It's so scary. Also in animal news, a canine with the Alhambra police named Otis sniffed out 400 pounds of cocaine during a traffic stop. This dude, Julio Rangel, he got pulled over on Valley Boulevard near the 710, and his story just wasn't matching up. Something seemed off, so police brought in Otis. He found those 400 pounds of coke, and needless to say, Julio, mega arrested, currently in jail. And then lastly, this is going to be the very last time that we ever mention Jackie, the late, great, famous whore bald eagle from Big Bear. Over the weekend, friends of Big Bear, they had an event honoring Jackie as a final send-off. It was at the Big Bear Mountain Resort, and the director of Friends of Big Bear said the entire ceremony brought tears to her eyes. So, R.I.P. Jackie for the very last time. That's what's going on, Wood.
0: What about the forecast today, Sammy?
5: Sunny today. High of 100 in the valley. 101 for downtown, 101 for Orange County, and 80s along the coast.
0: 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Royal Otis, who's your boyfriend? LA's alternative rock. 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
1: The Woody Show.
0: All right, so I'm curious to get everybody's take on this. This was a story that I saw over the weekend. The Portland Trailblazers, they fired their brand new television play-by-play broadcaster. His name is Braden Bell.
2: Hey.
3: Of course.
4: There you go, Greg.
3: Yeah, Braden.
2: Bye,
0: they,
2: Braden.
0: They fired Braden. This guy.
3: On day one?
0: Hours after they announced his hire.
2: Oh, no.
5: Oh, I know what it is.
0: You're
5: I don't know the story, but
4: he can tell
5: I can
4: you.
5: Guess.
0: Okay.
5: Instantly what it could be.
0: What?
5: He got announced, and then everyone just started digging into social media, probably, and found something.
0: Correct.
5: Yeah.
0: So after someone found some of his posts on X that featured misogynistic and racist comments.
3: Oh, now, Braden.
0: Here's the thing. He's 29 years old. Mm-hmm. These posts were from 2012 and 2013. He was 15 years old.
2: Mm-hmm. Okay. He was a kid. Mm-hmm.
0: The Trailblazers, they released a statement saying, quote, social media posts made by our recently announced play-by-play broadcaster are in clear violation of team and league policies, as well as our values and expectations.
4: Do they have a time travel?
2: Yeah.
3: Right.
0: Therefore,
2: working for them then?
0: We will not be moving forward with this broadcaster. Now, according to the article, the post contained comments about, quote, Asian people and used the terms slut and whores to refer to women.
4: Right. Again,
0: I'll give you want to hear an example?
4: That's not racist. That's racial.
0: All right, let me give you an example. Well, here's what he said. On December 9th, 2012, he posted, quote, I'm not a racist at all.
4: See?
0: But not going to lie, but Asian people piss me off. Ha ha. Hashtag honest.
2: Okay. But hot take.
5: But he stated that he wasn't racist.
4: No, thank you.
0: 15.
6: Spelled it out.
0: Okay. And here's one they pointed out from February 13th. Of 2013, quote, we got a slut alert on aisle 10.
2: That could have been Greg's text.
0: Okay,
4: that's not a negative thing either.
0: I could see. Here's my thing. I could see if he posts this like
3: a week
0: when
3: ago.
0: When he had the job, you know, and it was in violation of whatever. He was 15, dude, and I want everybody just to, you don't have to say anything. Just in your own, close your eyes and try to remember back to when you were 15 or 13 or whatever. Would you have a job today if everything you did in that time of your life was under the microscope the way that this is?
2: Oh, God.
5: Documented.
0: Now, forget what he said just for 1 second. Let's just take it like, again, how far back are we getting in the time machine and going to where we're holding people accountable for a post? Now, that said, he should have been smart enough to scrub all the social media. There are plenty of third-party apps and things that you could do, websites that you can go to, and it will go through your entire, because that's how a lot of people are talking about, hiring managers and stuff, going and looking and trying to find things that
2: keywords
0: could be problematic
2: before
0: in the whole hiring process,
2: right. Mm-hmm.
0: And things that you have on your social media and blah, blah, blah, blah, that will keep you from getting this job. These companies, these websites, will go through and scrub and look for things and point them out to you and go, all right, here are the things that we've identified that could be a problem. Mm-hmm. And you can just, right there, you hit delete.
5: Yeah, this is a
0: delete.
5: Pro tip to anybody.
0: And like,
5: if it's going to get announced you have a high-profile job, you immediately need to go through your social media.
2: Delete about the sluts? Yes or no?
5: And you know what? I'll give you a bigger pro tip. Like, he's talking about hiring all these companies and all this stuff with these new AI agents. They'll do it for you 24/7 and a better job.
4: Yeah, you probably don't have to pay anybody.
5: Yeah.
4: Yeah, Grokbot or Claudebot.
5: You just go hey, search everything that involves my name, anything that could be negative, blah, blah, blah, and then figure out how I can get this removed.
0: Because remember, you know, when people were talking about different TV shows, like, oh, man, they couldn't do that. They couldn't have All in the Family today, or they couldn't air In Living Color today.
2: Yeah.
4: I've been meaning to tell you this for a while, Woody. You need to watch Tires on Netflix.
0: That is
4: a Woody show.
0: Yeah.
2: Well,
0: I love Shane Gillis.
2: And Steve Carell even says we couldn't air The Office today. We couldn't start it over.
5: But everyone loves saying that.
0: They do love saying that. But
2: the second episode, you should give it a watch.
0: It's not that you couldn't.
2: It wouldn't
0: people
2: be as well
0: wouldn't
2: received.
0: Because they don't want to deal with
2: yes.
0: They don't, the companies, the network, or whoever doesn't want to deal with the... you know, the online whatever that comes with it.
5: I say ad-supported content, like you're saying, like a TV network, yes. But like when you're talking about Netflix, which is not ad-supported.
4: I mean, they try to keep Dave Chappelle from having specials on there. Netflix said, yeah, no, he can say whatever
0: he wants. Tony Hinchcliffe.
5: Yeah.
0: Kill Tony is huge. Mm-hmm. Mm-hmm. Now, you don't like it, Seabass, but I mean.
4: Again, he's a good roast comic.
0: Yeah.
5: But if it's listener-supported or viewer-supported, then you're going to be okay.
0: But, you know, what you used to be able to joke about or what you used to be able to, mm-hmm. and when he was 15, maybe nobody was batting an eye about, sluts in aisle 10.
4: I mean,
0: I don't know. I don't remember.
4: Oh, by the way, the follow-up to Asian People Pissed Me Off was, no blacks either, hashtag racist. So,
2: oh,
5: wow.
0: Okay.
4: So, but again, this is what dumb teenagers do when they're trying to be edgy. Sure. Is they're pushing the boundaries, and yes, it's stupid, and yes, it's not appropriate for an active play-by-play announcer, but that's not what he was.
0: Correct. So, if anything, it's like, hey, man, we're going to have to get rid of your social media for a minute.
5: But, dude, this sucks because this guy is so cooked on trying to go anywhere now.
4: Bro, is he chopped? Yeah.
5: He's so chopped.
6: At the time, he was just following the law of posting his every thought.
0: Yeah.
2: Right.
6: Like, applaud him for that.
0: Yeah. I don't know if he's, quote, cooked. He's cooked from this job. And also, of all...
5: He's cooked for a while.
0: Of all the cities... For him to be a part of, it's one of the most woke cities on earth, Portland, Oregon.
2: You'd have a chance.
5: It's a bad look.
4: To me, this is a bigger failure on the Portland Trailblazers, though, man. It's because you'd think that before they announced everybody,
5: they would go themselves through
4: because
5: everything.
4: Because you know the Trailblazers are doing this for every single player they hire. That is guaranteed.
7: Yeah. They have Ja Morant, and he loves guns and everything.
4: He's got some active problems.
0: Yeah, you know what? That was another thing that people were pointing out, because, of course, I went right to the comments on it. I kind of see where people were at. Like, I'm kind of curious how people... And there were a lot of people defending this dude going, all right, man, he's 15 years old. Yeah. You know, you hear about people or, kids that do heinous crimes. And they're like... Well, he's a kid, so we're not going to be trying him as an adult. Yeah. He's going to be this, that, the other thing. There's no consequence whatsoever. But it's like, it's not the same as an adult doing it. It's not the same as if he had posted this while he was already working for the Trailblazers.
5: Yeah.
0: As a 29-year-old man.
5: But Seabass brings up a good point that we did not talk about. Yeah, like why are people so bad at vetting these days when there's so much access to problems before doing announcements.
4: I haven't gone into this, but I mentioned recently that I was almost on the first season of Traitors, and they did a full social media background scrub on me, and they sent me a copy, which they have to do by law, and it was like, man, I said anything, because I've made tons of jokes on Twitter and stuff that are obviously off color. And anything close to that, they would show me a copy of it, show me why it was flagged. And it wasn't, that's not why I didn't get on Traitors. Maybe, I don't know. But like, I saw the stuff, it was like a silly joke about this, but anything like that. And you'd think he's a play-by-play announcer, which quite frankly, no one cares about, but it's an organization that's used to that stuff.
2: He's right. Mm-hmm. It comes up in the background check, your social media posts and stuff. Yes. That happened to me when I went on the TV show Wipeout, and I got back. I did like skeet shooting in Ireland, so I was shooting a shotgun on my social media, and that was flagged, and it was sent to me. It didn't prevent me from going on the show, but that showed up in my background check.
4: Anything that even, like Mena said, anything that hints of any kind of weirdness at all, controversy, they know about, and I don't know why they didn't do it on this guy.
5: Yeah, that's a major fail.
0: That'd be a fun report.
4: I'm sure you could do it for not too much money. How much would it cost? Let's find it.
0: Yeah.
2: What's on all of our background reports?
5: I need a background. But like I'm saying, I could do that right now. I could probably find something on Greg.
2: I guess, and this might be...
0: Oh, well, Greg can't go on a reality show.
6: Don't do that to me.
2: This might be a silly question, but who are the people who the second someone gets hired digs 15 years deep into their social media just to...
0: Well, they probably did the same thing. They probably just took the account, ran it through one of these things.
2: Right, but why?
0: Because they're dicks. Have you not been out in the world?
7: The internet is full of
0: jealous a-holes.
7: Do you not leave
0: the house?
5: They wanted that job.
4: And that is their currency. Like the girl, I'm assuming, who found these posts.
0: It's a feminist.
4: She's a hero now.
0: To hear you say that.
4: She's a hero. And her like, look, guess what I got? I got the new Portland Trailblazers announcer fired because he said some. Yeah,
0: because
4: stuff.
0: He said slut alert.
5: And now they can do social media posts about it and get paid.
4: And this is not okay. And he just should not have a job.
2: Sure. By the way, that slut isn't even there anymore.
0: Yeah.
2: She's not even
0: maybe
2: on
0: she's not
2: aisle
0: even
2: 10.
0: A slut anymore.
6: Yeah. She may have changed.
2: Who cares?
0: Yeah. She's like a born again virgin now.
2: Yeah. Mm. And it was the day before Valentine's Day.
0: I thought
2: he
0: the same thing.
2: February 13th.
0: Yeah.
2: He's trying to help.
0: Yeah. Yeah. Maybe he got his heart broken right before Valentine's
8: Probably
0: Day.
8: Probably on aisle 10.
0: Poor Braden.
6: Braden.
0: 877-44-WOODY. You can send us a text. What?
5: I have Greg's report.
0: Oh,
5: but it's nothing, anything bad.
4: Well,
0: what does it say?
4: We'll be the
5: there is more of an opinion on his demeanor.
4: Oh.
0: Yeah,
4: police reports?
6: What was it say? My opinion?
5: Criticism that you have become, that you're thin-skinned.
6: But that's how is that a report on my social media?
5: No, it's a gathering of opinions about you that they do about
8: you. Yeah, I'm sure Greg's going to lose sleep tonight.
6: That's not
5: there's nothing crazy.
0: I guarantee you one of the sources on that, which I told you I've eliminated from my ChatGPT whenever it pulls sources, Reddit.
2: Mm-hmm.
6: Oh, yeah, yeah.
0: Yeah, it's the new 4chan.
6: Oh.
2: Yeah.
0: It's the new 4chan, it's the new whatever, wherever.
2: 8chan.
0: Yeah, wherever people go just to be the most deplorable version of themselves.
4: It's always negative.
0: Oh, yeah. Yeah, and what they do is they downvote anything that is the opposite of whatever, you know, the negative.
4: It becomes an echo chamber because of their whole voting system. So anything that's, if you are in the minority, you're going to, no one's going to see what you have to say because no one likes it.
0: Yeah, all right, that's a bigger discussion for another time. But we're going to take a break.
4: Where's the sluts at?
0: 877-44-WOODY. 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
2: 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It's traffic.
22: This last report is sponsored by Capital One Bank. What's in your wallet? And I defy you.
23: Condom.
24: Yeah.
23: Just in case.
22: Oh, okay. Well, Speaking of which, I defy you not to get horny when I tell you that there is a spilled load in Anaheim Hills.
23: You wouldn't have that if you used the condom.
22: Hey, there you go. Eastbound 91 after Coal Canyon Road, a big rig lost its load. That's ended up in the right lane, and there's slow traffic from Weir Canyon Road. Hollywood got a crash on the shoulder, southbound side of the 101 right before Western Avenue. That's that dump truck crash. And a brush fire for Pasadena, eastbound 210 on the off-ramp to Fair Oaks Avenue. Now they close that off-ramp down, and of course now things are very heavy from about Mountain Street. 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It's Greg Gorey. That is your Alt 98.7 traffic.
23: All right. Thank you very much, Greg Gorey.
22: You got it, Woody.
23: And that's going to do it for Monday.
25: All right.
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23: 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But more chances tomorrow, Tuesday, here on The Woody Show. Anything you got for us in the meantime, you can leave on the After Hours voicemail. That number is 877-44-WOODY. 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
25: Yeah.
23: All right, Greg Gorey,
22: mm-hmm.
23: Parting words of wisdom, please.
22: Yeah, I have learned in my 34 years on Earth that it's okay to lie about your age.
23: Kidding.
22: It's totally fine.
23: I know, you know what? You look amazing.
25: Yeah.
22: Mm-hmm. I don't look a day over 54.
23: You don't.
25: You're holding up really well.
23: All right, thank you very much, Greg Gorey.
22: Jewett.
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25: Yes.
23: So the mazes, the scare zones, mm-hmm. all the stuff, the shows that are happening now through October 31st. Not Scary Farm, where nightmares never end.
25: Ooh.
23: Nicole's got your next chance to win tickets here in the 10 o'clock hour on Alt 98.7. We thank you so much for giving The Woody Show some of your valuable time this morning. You know, we love and appreciate you for that. The rest of you guys can suck it. Catch you back here on Tuesday. Have a great day. SMDMM.
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On 98.7 LA's Alternative Rock, I'm Nicole Alvarez. We have a lot to talk about. So this is my first full proper like alter ego process. We're announcing on Tuesday. I haven't seen like behind the scenes, and so like I'm giddy. I am giddy. I took her out.

God, I love that song. All Money at 7, Elia's Alternative Rock. I'm Nicole Alvarez. Hope you're having a good start to your Monday. I am going to get the grand prize winner for the Disney Magic Key in the 11 hours. So if you qualified, it could be you I'm calling. So just make sure you have your phone on you. Alt 98.7.

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1: Bonding with all 98.7 listeners. That's nice. I mean, I guess that means she's into bondage, right?
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0: LA's Alternative Rock.

All My Needs, 7 Ellie's Alternative Rock. I'm Nicole Alvarez. The Not Scary Farm tickets are coming. They're coming in like a couple of songs. I got kicked out of there once because a clown scared me and I punched it in the face. But like,

Is that the happiest man on earth? It's like rainbows and puppies. We love Chris Martin. Alt 98.7. This is the new Evanescence. It's called Who Will You Follow? And there are more not scary tickets coming up.

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We got a winner. We got a winner. Fernando from Pasadena, I think. Fernando from Pasadena. If I got your name wrong, call me, tell me off, whatever. But congratulations, because you won the 4-pack. I've never

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1: 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I went to a hurricane benefit show once. It was, I think it was at the Fonda, and Radiohead played. And then after, like during the hang session, he was standing right next to me, and I was like, hi, I'm a big fan. Can I have a picture? And he looked at me and he goes, no. And he kept walking. And I was like, you know, that's cool. It's Thom Yorke. He's a little guy. A little guy. Here's Dominic Fike, Baby Doll, Alt 98.7. 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

He's not wrong. He's not wrong. You know? You come in alone, you go out alone. Alt-98.7 Ellie's Alternative Rock. I'm Nicole Alvarez. Let's do another round of Not Scary Tickets. And then after that, we're going to call...

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1: Hello.
0: Hi, who am I speaking to?
1: Yeah, this is Dylan.
0: Dylan, my name is Nicole Alvarez, and I work at Alt 98.7. Last week, you won a 4-pack of Disney passes, but what you don't know is that you also won the grand prize, which is the magic key, which means you get an annual pass. So congratulations.
1: Oh, my God. That's so cool. Hi, Nicole.
0: Hi, Dylan. Congratulations, dude. It'll be a good prize because, as we know, Disney is expensive. So congratulations and enjoy the park.
1: Oh, my gosh. Thank you.
0: You're very, very welcome.

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Halloween is a fun time. We've got 4 puppet tickets for you to go to Not Scary and get jump scared like I did, and then punch a clown and get kicked out of the park like I did. Thanks to

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0: 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Brenda is a Halloween fanatic who starts decorating her house in early September. 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

We will. Everything's going to be fine. Alt 98.7, LA's alternative rock. A four-pack of Knott's Scary Farm tickets coming up. So this Chili Pepper song, people make fun of it because at the end, he does that scatting and that gibberish, the ding-ding-dong thing that he does. That was originally just a placeholder. But then Flea's daughter heard it and was like, no, this is the best part of the song. You got to leave it in. And so they did. And it's kind of become, dare I say, a benchmark for Anthony Kiedis' vocals or singing. It's fun. Let's leave it alone. Alt 98.7.

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0: Most people go to Wembley Stadium for soccer. Nicole flew in for Oasis. All good. She can down pints with Manchester United fans any day. Or sip champagne supernovas, you know, with the Gallagher brothers.
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on 98.7 Ellie's Alternative Rock. I'm Nicole Alvarez. Very crazy busy around here with the phones and the four packs of this and the winners for that. I'm going to play you a song. I'm going to play you a band that I want you to hear from me first, because they're going to be huge and I'm obsessed with them, and that is coming up very shortly on 98.7.

0: 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The question is, can you guess the song behind the story? Now.
1: You're not going to guess it because it's brand new. You're not going to guess it. Okay, so I'm a humble person, but when it comes to music, I'm not. I know what I know. I know when I hear a great band. I was right about Fontaine's DC. I was right about Idols. I was right about Turnstile. And I discovered this band not that long ago, and I've been obsessed with them since the first song I heard. They're called Telescreens. They're playing at the Echo tonight. And the story that I want to tell you is that it's so important to find new artists and to change the energy around you. And you do it by finding new music. These guys are incredible. And every album, every song is a new experience. So it was really hard to pick the one I wanted to play. The lead singer, Jackson Ham, he sent me to voicemail. I was going to call him so he could talk to you, but I got his voicemail. Regardless, listen to this. It's Telescreens, Baby, I Know You Well, Alt 98.7, Ellie's Alternative Rock.

0: such a pleasure to introduce people to a new band. That was Telescreen's Baby I Know You Well, Alt 98.7, Ali's Alternative Rock. So they're playing tonight at the Echo. I think they're playing on the 10th as well. And it's just one of those bands that I'm just really happy to be on the ground floor for. And their live shows are what's getting them like even more attention because they're so energetic. So go to the show. And if you can't, listen to the last record, which is Why the Lights Flicker. And you can go back from there. But you're welcome.
1: That was Nicole Alvarez's Song Behind the Story. But the story, it doesn't end there. To be continued.
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6: What do they know?
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7: All I'm saying is I did not grow up hearing it. 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
8: We're having a fun time.
7: 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Never heard it that way, never said it that way. 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
8: Cool story.
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7: yes, what is wrong with you? 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

Julia Wolf is kicking ass. That was In My Room, Alt 98.7. So watching Dave Grohl live his best life is delightful because he loves music. He's not just a rock star. Like, this dude loves music. Like, giddy loves music. And he got to live out a dream, which was the Foo Fighters opened up for AC/DC just a few days ago. And then Dave got to do Highway to Hell with AC/DC, and you can see him beaming, and you can see him just like in disbelief looking around. And it's just really cool to see that. It really is.

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That song does something to the molecules as well. That's such a great song. It truly is. How about this? To go from the Killers, Mr. Brightside, to the Cure, Bright I'm in Love, is really nice, don't you think? It's All 98.7, Ellie's Alternative Rock. Dexter and the Moon Rocks up next. 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
0: Ah, she's something. 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

That is New Evanescence, and there's a reason that song is number one on the Billboard Rock chart and on rock radio, because it's just, listen to it, it's incredible. It's called Who Will You Follow, Evanescence. And here's another fun fact. One of her co-writers is a guy named Jordan Fish. Jordan Fish is the member of Bring Me the Horizon that left.

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0: 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What's up?
1: Yes, I'm calling for tickets.
0: For tickets to what?
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0: Do you know that some people just call up here just calling to see if they win something, but they never know what? I mean, that's one way to do it. But you are 98. Congratulations. You're definitely going to Not Scary Farm.
1: Sweet.
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4: All I'm saying is I did not grow up hearing it. 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

97.7 LA's Alternative Rock. So you're listening for Sunday Morning by No Doubt. And then you're going to call Booker and Stryker. Right after that, you're caller 98 and you're going to Not Scary Farm. A 4-pack. Good luck. We'll talk tomorrow, 10 a.m.

0: All right, 2:05, here we go. Booker and Stryker all locked in on Alt 98.7, LA's alternative rock. And Booker, he is Stryker. How are you, man?
1: I'm ready for this week. We've got Not Scary Farm tickets to give away. We've got a great lineup of songs that you know that you can sing along to, with also some great new artists. The weekend, everyone knows it, just flew by, though.
0: Yeah, you went to a wedding.
1: Saturday night.
0: Yeah.
1: And I want to get into it a little bit later, but there's nothing better than going to a wedding, and it's the opposite of stuffy, where the bride and groom, who I thought they were 24, they're like 31, but they did it exactly how they wanted. And what I mean by that is they had a band that didn't play Frank Sinatra and the Metallica, Foo Fighters, Guns N' Roses, Blink 182, Tom Petty.
0: Right.
1: It was so fun, Booker.
0: Yeah, that's the way to do it. And I think more people are doing it that way, because when you go to a traditional wedding now, boy, they seem like a bore. If you go to like one really good wedding where people are like, screw it, we're just going to do what we want to do and make it a party, that's the way to go. It's the way to go.
1: The groom's brother, I'd say he's an amateur to novice drummer, went up there with the wedding band.
0: Oh, boy.
1: And played Foo Fighters Everlong with the band.
0: Did he do okay?
1: Not only did he do okay, he probably was like 7 tequila shots in, took his shirt off, and did a great
0: job. Wedding so far, yeah.
1: It was a great wedding.
0: That's
1: like,
0: cool.
1: By like 11 p.m., the groomsmen,
0: mm-hmm.
1: half of them had just tank tops on. Like a champagne was falling off the bottom. It was super cool.
0: It's a way to go.
1: Yeah,
0: it's a fun wedding.
1: Go.
0: It's not too often you come off of a wedding like, hi, from coming off a wedding. It's usually like, oh, I need to go to a wedding this weekend.
1: My feet hurt. Yeah, that was so terrible. This was good.
0: We'll get into it. 4 tickets to Knots coming up in just a bit. You got Booker and Stryker on Alt 98.7.

0: All right, Booker and Stryker. It is Alt 98.7, LA's alternative rock, not scary farm, a four-pack of tickets every hour of Booker and Stryker. Those are coming up. But first, Stryker, with everything happening in the world.
1: We're in the middle of a true heat wave. It is definitely hot out there. Some relief is expected by Thursday and should cool off a little bit by the weekend. Tomorrow, when I study the Stryker Doppler 98.7, when I get home, I'll give more weather information on it tomorrow.
0: Okay. We look forward to that with bated breath.
1: Metallica, as everybody knows, started off their residency at the Sphere. And I'm always curious, what do the bands do when they're not at the Sphere? Do they want to go home to their hometown? Like, James Hetfield, he was at the Raiders game yesterday.
0: Oh, yeah?
1: And they put him up on the big screen, smooching his fiance. And this guy, living the life like a normal guy, he just happens to be the front man of one of the biggest bands of our lifetime.
0: Of all time. Yeah, that's cool. Right. Went to a Raiders game, got his girl. It's a good life right there.
1: It is. Yeah. He's a guy, something that's like low-key that makes me excited. Lead singers, who, when they talk, they sound like they're singing.
0: Like their singing voice.
1: It's the same. James,
0: I know what you
1: Hetfield,
0: mean.
1: When he talks, sounds
0: he
1: exactly
0: growls.
1: How he does
0: right.
1: when he sings.
0: Yeah. Yeah. Yeah, when you interview him, it's almost daunting because he does have that kind of voice like that.
1: Right.
0: Give me fuel, give me fire, give me that which I desire. Like, he talks like that. It's weird.
1: Totally does.
0: It's totally weird.
1: You probably already know this, but it's a friendly reminder. Starting November 1st, the Vincent Thomas Bridge will fully close for 16 months.
0: Oof.
1: That's the bridge from
0: San
1: like
0: Pedro.
1: Port of Long Beach. Right, Port of Long Beach to San Pedro. There's going to be some signs on how to get around it, but that's probably going to be a hassle for 16
0: the
1: months.
0: The sign will say, you're screwed.
1: Yeah,
0: good
1: go
0: luck.
1: Home.
0: Good
1: work,
0: luck.
1: Work from home. No, I got to work right there, though. What do you think about this? At the Phillies-Rams game yesterday, the Rams won. In the fourth quarter, they put on the screen, 95% chance the Eagles will win this game. Rams only have 5% chance. Rams came back to win, and Philly fans are very rowdy and crazy.
0: They are indeed.
1: They were flipping off the coaching staff throughout the game in the coaching box
0: in
1: above
0: the, glass,
1: the field.
0: Right, the glass boxes.
1: Well, after the Rams scored that go-ahead touchdown, the coaching staff started flipping off
0: well,
1: all the people.
0: Well, they started pounding
1: right
0: on
1: there.
0: The glass. They started
1: giving them the finger.
0: Knocking on it. They're like, give it in the finger back, which I love.
1: Now, here's two things can be true. I love that.
0: Yep.
1: But then the Philly fans were throwing beers at the it's covered. It's glass.
0: Right.
1: But I think the Rams coaching staff, they're going to get a call from the
0: NFL
1: head and say,
0: yeah,
1: listen, please don't. The fans paid to be there. Let them flip you off.
0: Right.
1: Go on your business.
0: Go along your business. Don't give
1: love,
0: it back to them.
1: I do love that they
0: love
1: were flipping
0: it.
1: Them off.
0: Look, Philly fans can take it. They can take it. You know what I mean? If you dish it, you can take it. It's fine. I love it.
1: Throwing the beers, they were splashing off.
0: I saw that. I saw that. It was so funny.
1: The Dodgers, well, they won game one and looked awesome. They should have won yesterday, but didn't. That series is 1-1 against the Braves going back to Atlanta.
0: Best of five.
1: Meanwhile, the Padres, who everybody was jumping on because they had a good crowd in some playoff series that no one cared about, are down 2-0 in their series already.
0: Now, he's up, Stryker. They haven't lost yet. They're down 0-2. Now, they got two at home. They could easily win two at home, and then we've got a series. We'll see.
1: I know what's going to happen.
0: They're going to
1: choke. I think the Dodgers and the Padres are going to get knocked out. I hope not. Let's go Dodgers.
0: Oh, you
1: Let's
0: said that out loud. Dodgers. You're not feeling it.
1: I just feel like going back to Atlanta is going to be tough. But they're the two-time World Series champs in a row here.
0: Just seeing how many empty seats there were Friday night at Dodger Stadium. Saturday.
1: Saturday.
0: I know it was hot as Hades out. Yeah. I know. But wah. Wah! You get your first opportunity. You bitch the entire season. Tickets are so expensive at Ohtani, and we can't afford a beer. It's $68, and there were seats open everywhere. Come on. Wah!
1: Were you there?
0: No.
1: I'm Stryker. That's all I got.
0: I don't claim to be a super fan, though. I don't. I need air conditioning. All right. We have tickets. Four of them. Not Scary Farm.
1: Again, this is a hot ticket. Whether it's Not Scary Farm or music shows, trips, Alt 98.7 always has your hookup in this very expensive life. 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

0: I saw this cool somber video where like a fan brought him a present, and it was a shirt that the fan made for somber.
1: What size?
0: It was definitely not a size. It was almost like a chain shirt. You know what I mean? Like it was baby blue. It was very dainty. Let's just say that. And I was like, wow, that's something. So it made its way backstage to somber, right? He took a look at it, was like, oh, wow, I've already got an outfit planned for tonight. But he liked it so much, he said, screw it, I'm going to go ahead and wear it on stage. And then they had, you know, they caught the fan, the video of her like, oh, my God, that's my shirt that I made for somber, which I thought was really cool.
1: I have two quick thoughts. One, it makes me think of Seinfeld and the pirate puffy shirt, like all of a sudden he's wearing that. But also, it's going to open the floodgates for every one of Somber's fans to bring him a shirt.
0: Right.
1: And they're going to now be bummed when he doesn't wear any of the other shirts. Right. This just happens to be one that suits his eye.
0: You try to do something nice once, and then it turns into kind of a thing.
1: Yes,
0: you
1: know? Booker.
0: It reminds me of like when the Foo Fighters, they had the commercial or the video with the Mentos. And for years and years and years, fans would come to Foo Fighters shows and just pelt them with Mentos.
1: When they would play, I think, was it Learn Big to Me Fly or Big Me?
0: One of those. I forget what it was. The Mentos song, but... Yeah, the poor guys, they couldn't get away from that. So, yeah, good point. Now Somber's going to get a new shirt every show.
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1: That's correct.
0: Yeah, it was on this weekend.
1: You know what's happening this Friday is the Oasis documentary
0: Damn
1: drops.
0: Right.
1: People are going to be at home, a Kleenex box. I don't know if you're going to have Guinness or you're going to have some Blue Ice vodka or Corona, whatever you have. Enjoy it.
0: Yeah, that'll be good. Booker and Stryker on Alt-98.7. Vanessa listening to us in Downey. Hi, Vanessa.
1: What's up, Vanessa?
2: Hi, how are you?
0: We are good. How are you?
2: I'm good. I listen to you every day on my way home from work.
0: Really?
1: Thank you very much for the nice... Now, will you listen, but are we any good?
2: Yes.
0: We're the only thing on, apparently.
2: Your set is number one on my radio station.
1: All right. Let's go. Because of that and your color 98, these four not scary farm passes are all yours, Vanessa. Congrats.
2: Thank you. Thank you so much.
0: You are so welcome. Of course, Booker and Stryker with tickets every hour this week for that. So hang on to get them. Almost Monday's on. No more regrets. All 98.

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4: 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Okay. That's all I'm saying. Take it up with my parents.
5: Oh, sorry,
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5: my headphones were down. 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
4: 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You just make out and get over it.
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4: 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Never heard it that way, never said it that way. 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
5: Cool story.
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1: A lot of squeaking. 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

0: All right, Booker and Stryker, it is Alt 98.7. We are LA's alternative rock. Four tickets to Knott's Scary Farm for your Halloween entertainment. Those are coming up at first. Stryker, with everything happening in the world.
1: 8 of every 10 of you this moment in your car, I guarantee, have some sort of sweat between your neck and your waistline.
0: Okay.
1: The heat wave is in full effect. We wake up in the every morning the last 5 days. I think it's going to cool off today. It's like 72. 1 hour later, it's 96.
0: That's exactly right.
1: It's going to stay hot for at least a few more days and cool down as we get close to the weekend, Booker.
0: Yeah.
1: Is this guy a genius or an idiot? He was at one of my favorite restaurants, Red Lobster.
0: Okay.
1: He ordered a lot of food, Booker. And when the bill came, he pretended he was sick so he wouldn't have to pay. So the paramedics came and they're checking him out. They're like, you're fine. We're not going to take you in the ambulance and take you out of
0: it. Right.
1: He was not expecting that to happen. So he had to foot the bill, and he later admitted that he only called 911 and pretended he was sick to get out of the Red Lobster bill. So it's not genius, it's stupid, because he lost.
0: And he now has a probably an ambulance bill that he has to pay as well. Those guys aren't free. They'll hit you for that.
1: Man, I love the Red Lobster. I haven't been in a long time, but the Cheddar Bay or Cheesy Bay biscuits, those are good, man. Alter Ego, that's our big music festival. We have it in January of every year. The announcement will be made on who is playing the show next Tuesday with the Woody Show at 6 in the morning.
0: You'll see it on social media all day long, but it's a, from my understanding, this is a party year.
1: Well, I would say it's always a party year.
0: No.
1: But the get-together.
0: No, this is a party year. It's a party year.
1: Could have a nice local ring to it, too, I think.
0: You think?
1: A-plus-level local person.
0: Okay.
1: You know who I'm referring to?
0: No, I don't know anything you're talking about.
1: I love Alter Ego. It's in January every year, but all the details next Tuesday. Speaking of shows, Lola Young just announced a big tour. She'll be in L.A. May 4th. What venue do you think our friend Lola Young will play?
0: Wiltern? It's my guess.
1: This venue has no roof.
0: The roof is gone?
1: On the venue where she's going to play.
0: It has no roof. Outdoor. Forever Cemetery.
1: She's going to play the Greek on May 4th.
0: Oh, Greek.
1: May
0: nice.
1: 4th, 2027 for our friend Lola Young, who seems to be very much on track. Speaking of on track and off track, Turnstile on track with their performance for Saturday Night Live. Just really, I mean, it had a Rage Against the Machine feel. They brought the energy. Off track, the sketches, every single one of them. And I like SNL. I hate saying this, but the sketches were not very good this weekend.
0: It was terrible. And I watched to watch Turnstile. That's it. And I almost didn't make the second performance, because if you thought the beginning of the show was bad, the latter part of the show stunk even more. Think of all those writers. These people make millions of dollars, and they put on a terrible show that blows every week.
1: I said something to my girlfriend, Britt, at the end of that episode. And I'm going to stand by it. If me or Booker or Britt got 1 week to perform on SNL, we could have done better than that episode. I'm not saying better than Chris Rock or Eddie Murphy. That episode.
0: Stunk.
1: Oh, my God. What the hell happened?
0: Weekend Update was, like, even unwatchable. All of it was unwatchable. Like, it's a terrible show. Just cancel it already.
1: God, that far.
0: Stinks.
1: The Killers' second album, Sam's Town, celebrating 20 years.
0: 20 years.
1: This song, Read My Mind, When You Were Young, Bones. So this January, they're going to have a re-release, like a Sam's Town 7-inch box set. Should be collectible. And just a bunch of great songs.
0: Yeah, sure. Great album.
1: Just trying to love this band. Booker, as we sit here now... Last year, the Killers were my favorite band of all time. Where are they in 2026?
0: It'll be some cockamamie number like 5.
1: Third.
0: Oh, good. Moved up to 3. Thank God we all know now.
1: Because Muse and the Strokes have overtaken them now.
0: Will there be an official list on your Instagram?
1: Maybe. Put DJ Quick on there in at number 6 this year. The Dodgers are 1-1 in their playoff series going back to Atlanta. They are not playing today. The Padres are down 2-0 in their series.
0: Whoopsies.
1: The Raiders, They had it. The Chargers stink.
0: I mean, they're terrible. Justin Herbert needs to ditch that girlfriend because it's not working.
1: Fiance, buddy.
0: Whatever.
1: And the Rams, you got to hand it to the team and the coach because
0: they came back.
1: They looked like they were going to lose. It's a very rare time where it's like a little league where the coach has a team meeting during the game. The coach of the Rams, McVay, had a team meeting on the field during the game. Mm-hmm. And guess what happened after that?
0: They won.
1: They won the game.
0: Yeah.
1: And you play to win the game. Yeah.
0: Can we get him up here?
1: McVay? He's got free time. Sprint right up here.
0: Can you
1: here.
0: Give a Booker Stryker 4 o'clock hour team meeting?
1: Huddle us up, baby. I'm Stryker. That's all I got.
0: Oh, that's good. All right. So if you want these tickets to Not Scary Farm, Halloween is in full effect out there. We'll get those done within 20 minutes. So hang out with us. Incubus now.

0: All right, Royal Otis there, Booker and Stryker right here on Alt 98.7.
1: What did you do this weekend that made you happy? We love to discuss this on Mondays. It's Monday. Mondays stink. Mm-hmm. But this gives us the good vibe to get through the week. It could be the smallest of things. You went to your kid's soccer game, he or she scored a goal. Mm-hmm. Or maybe you fixed something at home. 22987, what did you do this week that made you happy? And let's start with Chris Booker.
0: Okay, I booked a trip to go see my mom in Florida.
1: You did?
0: It made me happy.
1: Very nice, thank you, Bookie.
0: Thank you.
1: Are you leaving within the next week, 2 weeks, 3 weeks?
0: 3 weeks, I think.
1: Nice.
0: Yeah.
1: I'll tell you what I did that made me happy.
0: What'd you do?
1: I got dressed up in a shiny suit jacket with a collared shirt, some pants and boots, and went to a wedding of Dixie and Sam.
0: Oh.
1: And it was so fun. Their wedding band didn't play cheesy wedding music. They played Metallica.
0: Nice.
1: Guns N' Roses, Foo Fighters, Booker, Blink-182.

0: right, Booker and Stryker on Alt 98.7. A couple of texts first. 22987, what did you do this weekend that made you happy?
1: Booker and Stryker, I went with my husband and friends to San Diego to see Social Distortion play.
0: Oh, cool.
1: It was my third time seeing them play. 805, what's up, Booker and Stryker? You know what I did to make myself happy this weekend? Absolutely nothing.
0: Perfect.
1: I watched TV, I did laundry, and swam in the pool.
0: Letty is listening to Booker and Stryker in Baldwin Park. Hi, Letty. How are you?
2: Hi, I'm good. And you guys?
0: We're doing well. Now, what did you do this weekend that made you happy?
2: I decorated my house again for the first time in a couple of years for Halloween.
0: Very nice.
2: After leaving my grandma, and it looks pretty cool outside. So, I mean, getting in spirit again.
0: Nice.
1: Oh, so you lost your grandma 2 years ago. You didn't feel like doing it, and now you're back at it. That's a great thing. Good job.
0: Nice, nice. Have a
2: thank you.
0: Halloween.
1: Yeah,
0: everybody
1: Halloween
0: else, 22987, let's find out what you did this weekend that made you happy.
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0: All right, Booker and Stryker on Alt 98.7. We like to do this on Mondays. We talk about what made you happy over the weekend, and we want to celebrate it a little bit. 22987 is our text line number.
1: What's up, guys? I'm an EMT. My new partner and I finally broke the ice on a mutually hated coworker.
0: What?
1: And we had a really good yap session about it and a lot of laughs while we were working.
0: So they both hate the same coworker and they just got together and talked about it?
1: Well, the sirens going off, EMTs. Guys, what made me happy? I went hiking at 7 in the morning with my two boys and husband to the observatory. It was awesome.
0: Sounds
1: we
0: like
1: almost
0: a nice walk.
1: Ran out of water, but got back just in time to the car. That good old hour hike, you run out of water, you may have been skeletons up there.
0: Robert's listening to Booker and Stryker Pomona. Robert, what did you do this weekend that made you happy?
2: What up, Booker and Stryker?
1: What up, buddy?
2: It was my brother-in-law's birthday, so me and my lady decided to surprise visit him, and it turned out to be a great weekend. We went out there, hit the casinos in Vegas.
0: Oh, Vegas. Nice.
1: Okay, you went to the casinos, and what happened there?
2: Good stuff happened, because I just kept winning on every machine and on the tables.
0: How much?
2: So, in total, I won, probably over $2,500.
0: Come on. Damn.
2: Yeah.
0: That's a solid weekend right there.
2: Yeah. And everything that I spent for, food, hotel, everything paid itself.
0: Ah, so, awesome.
3: What a good weekend, Robert.
0: It's a hell of a weekend. Thanks for listening, Robert. Damn, that's awesome.
1: Guys, what I did this weekend, I got married to my wife, Monica, for the second time.
0: No kidding.
1: That's pretty good right there.
0: Wonder why they broke up the first time.
1: Well, they probably just maybe they broke up or just, what is it when you redo your vows?
0: Renew your vows.
1: They renewed their vows. Yeah. Booker and Stryker, I went to see the new Linkin Park documentary this weekend.
0: Oh.
1: It made me so happy. It was so good.
0: No kidding. All right, you want to do another round of this?
1: It's up to you guys. Yeah, let's get the good vibes going, Stryker. All right.
0: 22987, and don't forget, 4-pack of tickets to Not Scary Farm. 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
0: Wait a minute. What was with the middle? There was a little twist on that.
1: I turned it up a couple, you know, just like
0: notches,
1: just like bands don't play the song, the hits every time. I wanted to change it up this time.
0: I got you. All right, I feel you there. We're going through the weekend, and we're talking to the people and finding out what the people did to make themselves happy, and here we are.
1: Guys, I took my niece to Knott's Scary Farm for her first time this past weekend.
0: No kidding.
1: Booker and Stryker, for the first time, I went to the body shop on Sunset Boulevard.
0: It's still open?
1: That made me happy.
0: My friend got baptized there. I'm serious. Like, as a child, there's a little pond out front. He was literally baptized there. I swear to God.
1: 714 said, I watched my daughter marry the love of her life. And I'm thinking, was that the wedding I was at? But Lisa, who's the mom of the groom,
0: okay,
1: she's an 818er, not a 714. I too was at a great wedding.
0: Okay.
1: Let's see. What I did this weekend that made me happy, my beautiful love surprised me, picked me up for dinner for my birthday, and I wasn't expecting that.
0: Wow. Okay. A lot of nice things we're hearing here. Let's go to the phone. What's your name?
1: Miriam.
0: Miriam.
2: Miriam. Hi. Miriam. Hi, Booker and Stryker.
0: Hey, love. What did you do this weekend that made you happy?
2: Well, I was able to go with my daughter to Yamava Casino. We got to see the Offspring, and we had dinner at the steakhouse.
0: Ah,
2: it was really great. We had a great time.
0: Yes. Tell everybody, is the Offspring the best live band in the world or what? They're just the best, right?
2: Yeah, they are. I've been fortunate enough to see them maybe four or five times in the last few years, and they are amazing.
0: Yeah, we love the Offspring. Dexter Noodles, the best dudes in the world.
1: And you went to Yamava. Nobody loves Yamava more than Booker and Stryker. We love the venue.
0: Place.
1: We love that restaurant you went to. They have shrimp the size of my head there. Thank you.
2: Oh, my gosh.
1: Thanks for being part of our show,
0: it's called
1: Miriam.
0: The Stryker Strip.
2: Alrighty, thank you.
0: All right, thank you. All right. And speaking of Knott's, we started this whole thing off with Knott's tickets. Somebody went there for the first time. How about you go there with four tickets now?
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1: All right, we are looking for caller 98, four passes, not scary farm. 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
0: Maria is on the phone with Booker and Stryker. Hi, Maria, how are you?
2: Good, and you?
0: Well, thank you.
2: How exciting!
1: Yeah. I like that voice that kind of squeaks out at the very, right. very end. Hey, excited.
0: She's a squeaker.
1: Are you ready? Are you ready for the good news?
0: She's still squeaking.
2: Yes, I am. All right.
1: Four passes for you for Not Scary Farm. Congratulations, Maria.
2: Oh, my goodness. Thank you so much. I've never been, so this is exciting.
0: Ah, that's awesome. A first timer. Listen, everybody else, a chance to win again in the 4 o'clock hour, just like Maria did on Alt 98.7.
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4: What do they know?
5: Where else would we get our answers from to figure out?
6: All I'm saying is I did not grow up hearing it. That's it. Okay. That's all I'm saying. 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

0: Tuesday morning. Not tomorrow, Tuesday morning, but next Tuesday morning, 6 a.m., The Woody Show with the full announcement. The 2027 Alter Ego lineup announcement will be coming your way. That's next week. We'll be getting you tickets, getting pretty excited about that. It's Booker and Stryker on Alt-98.7. 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
1: Serge Tankian from System of a Down joined Tom Morello on stage to sing Like a Stone.
2: Wow.
1: And from Audioslave, of course, Tom Morello was in Audioslave with the late, great Chris Cornell.
0: Sure.
1: So here's Serge singing Like a Stone.
0: Oh, he's going to try Chris Cornell?
1: Yes.
0: Oh. Is he doing a Dracula impression? I confess. Angels. Not good. That's the best band. System of a Down's the best band in the world. That was not good.
1: Can you give me a few more seconds of that?
0: One more? Why you gotta do him dirty like that, Stryker? You're doing him dirty is what you're doing.
1: Not.
0: Yes, you are.
1: Here we go.
0: That's kind of cool. Number three. Okay,
1: here's why it's good.
0: Why is it good?
1: He's not trying to imitate Cornell.
0: Or a
1: He's
0: good singer,
1: doing
0: for that
1: it
0: matter.
1: In the Serge Tankian way.
0: Right, right.
1: Who is a good singer.
0: Right.
1: Operatic style voice.
0: Right.
1: Which is why I like it, because I like his voice.
0: I like it too. And if I was there, I bet it sounded cooler there.
1: Absolutely.
0: But in a terrible audio recording on Booker and Stryker,
1: right.
0: Doesn't sound so good.
1: It's
0: just
1: like a
0: saying.
1: Version 3 Apple iPhone. It's the best version we could get. What the hell? Starting November 1st, Long Beach, we're number one. Keep you abreast of everything. The Vincent Thomas Bridge is going to be fully closed for 16 months.
0: Mm.
1: You may see the bridge every day, or you may drive it every day. That's like Port of Long Beach to San Pedro. There's going to be signs, you're screwed, don't do it. But yeah, it's 16 months.
0: Want the good news?
1: Yes.
0: More time to spend with Booker and Stryker.
1: There you go. That is good news. I can't get enough of the video of the Rams coaches flipping off
0: right.
1: The fans in Philadelphia when the Rams took the lead in the fourth quarter
0: right.
1: On Sunday, yesterday.
0: Yeah. So they were up in their little coach box up there, and it's got glass in front of it. And the Eagles fans, I lived in Philly. They're rough. That's a rough crowd. So they were flipping them off the whole game and the whole thing. The whole time, just being really
1: rude.
0: Because
1: Philly was getting the best of the Rams,
0: right.
1: No doubt. And it seemed like it was a lock, that Philadelphia was going to beat the Rams.
0: Whoops, and the Rams turned around and won. And then the coaches for the Rams got involved and started flipping off and banging on the glass to the Philly fans, flipping them off, which is gold. Well done, Los Angeles. Well done.
1: I can't agree with you more, well done. But also, these coaches who don't make nearly what a head coach would make
0: right.
1: Of the players, they're going to get fined.
0: So
1: I guarantee it.
0: The team better pay for that fine.
1: Exactly, Booker.
0: Going, right? Yeah,
1: that was my next thought.
0: Don't
1: I don't know how
0: guys.
1: That works.
0: Yeah, they don't pay a dime.
1: Come up with a 20K or 30K, whatever it is.
0: We'll start a GoFundMe if it's possible.
1: Right. And if you're saying, well, what's so wrong with that? Again, for us, nothing. But it could, you know, we don't want that leading to a fight or something.
0: Right.
1: That's when it's bad news.
0: You know it would make this better? Serge Tankian. Yeah. Makes everything better. Angels, not freeway, I confess.
1: I watch the Dodgers nonstop when it comes to the playoffs, and I was a baseball player. And I still can't get over it. It makes me smile in 2026 that the managers wear uniforms.
0: Right.
1: As we're talking about sports.
0: True.
1: And the players wear belts.
0: Yeah.
1: But not like they're still wearing the belts I wore a million years ago
0: right.
1: And the ones that Booker wore.
0: Right. I like it when they wear the stirrup socks, too. That's the added bonus.
1: Yeah.
0: What does that do? They do nothing. They
1: no.
0: Do nothing. They've served no purpose. Just like the belt. No purpose.
1: No purpose. They got that belt on, and I'm like, God, it's really a head first slide hurting your waist.
0: Come on, Dodgers. Tied up 1-1.
1: That's
0: He's
1: exactly
0: going
1: right.
0: Tomorrow.
1: The Padres are down 2-0 in their series. Going back to San Diego.
0: I thought this was the year. When this, they said this was the year, right?
1: You told me 2 hours ago that they're going back home to San Diego. The series isn't over.
0: They could take two. They could take
1: not.
0: Three
1: it's
0: in
1: done.
0: A row.
1: I pray that the Padres get knocked out.
0: What does Serge think?
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1: That's all I got.
0: Thank you, Stryker. All right. Yeah, hold on. We have a very special thing to do here in a couple of moments.
1: We're going to give away our grand prize, the Magic Key Inspire Pass, Disneyland. It's going to be yours here.
0: Hold on. Alt

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0: 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We talked about this all last week. 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
3: Who do you like tonight or this week or this coming weekend?
2: Let's go tonight. This is a guy I'm loving. 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They keep giving him low yards. It's more than tonight for me. This is my big play for tonight.
3: Do you know Alvin Kamara for New Orleans?
2: Yes, I do.
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2: 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For sure.
3: More.
2: Come on, more.
3: Alvin Kamara more. Pairing him with Michael Penix Jr.
2: That's a big W right
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0: Booker at Stryker. It is Alt 98.7. Not Scary Farm passes a 4-pack coming up in a couple of minutes.
1: Yes.
0: So, Alter Ego is coming up. It's our big station winter.
1: Our music festival.
0: Can you believe winter's coming up?
1: All right. It's in January every year.
0: Right.
1: And are you going to say the announcement is happening next Tuesday?
0: It is happening next Tuesday morning. However, I'd like to offer you a twist. It's where you and I only guess wrong guesses of who's going to play Alter Ego. Only wrong guesses. I got a good one for you. I can start
1: before
0: it off.
1: Before
0: you
1: start it off, this is from Ted Stryker.
0: Okay.
1: This is no shade to any band we throw out there.
0: No.
1: I didn't know you were going to do this. Everyone knows what two bands I'm going to say that aren't playing. It's said with a wink, and it's said with love.
0: Right. Well, Stryker said earlier there may be some local flavor to the show, right? There may be a local element to it, right?
1: Yes.
0: So what about LA's own LMFAO?
2: I'm in Miami Trick.
1: I would be A-OK with Red Foo. He went to my high school.
0: I know he did. What do you think about LMFAO? A plus. See, now you would like this. Only wrong guesses, though. LMFAO not playing. They should, and we should open an all and extend an olive branch to them. If they want to play, we'll find 4.5 minutes for them to play that song.
1: Unfortunately for me, you gave such a strong not playing. It's going to make mine look so terrible now. I don't even, you know what I'm going to say.
0: It's probably semi-sonic or something.
1: Yeah, like semi-sonic. Just to do closing time.
0: Right.
1: Just one song. Come on out.
0: Could we possibly get semi-sonic just to play closing time?
1: I would say the answer is yes. And don't you think that would be kind of cool?
0: I think it would be pretty awesome. But this segment is called Only Wrong Guesses Only. So you're saying that there's a chance there.
1: Only
0: wrong guesses only. You got the bit. It'll be your turn tomorrow.
1: Okay. All right.
0: You get a band tomorrow.
1: I get 24 hours to come up with one.
0: But I'm pitching LA Zone. LMFAO. That's right. Only wrong guesses for Alter Ego.
1: Okay.
0: The full lineup Tuesday morning, not tomorrow Tuesday, week from tomorrow Tuesday, 6 o'clock in the morning. It'll be on your Instagram. You don't have to wake up and listen.
1: So fired up for us to give you all of these bands / artists that are going to be playing.
0: It is a party year, though. You know what I mean? It's a lot of party bands.
1: Yes.
0: Yeah. I think you guys are going to like it. All right. Booker Stryker, Alt 98.7.

0: All right, Booker and Stryker on Alt 98.7. Let's spend a moment and find a winner here, Stryker.
1: You know, it's already Tuesday, basically, so your mood should be improving, but this will really help it. Caller 98, not Scary Farm. Who do we got?
0: Evelyn listening to Booker and Stryker and Watts.
1: What's up, Evelyn?
0: Evelyn, what's up?
2: Hi, guys!
3: Hi.
0: We got a whole car full of people.
2: I have a whole Rojas family here. How are you guys? It's Evelyn.
0: We are well. How are you, Evelyn?
2: We're great.
1: We want to know, in the span of 3 seconds, can you name everybody in your family? Go.
2: Yes. Ivan, Esther Holt, Alex, Valentina, and myself, Evelyn.
0: Stryker said wrong.
1: Correct. Evelyn, right. You got it right.
0: You can join the family here if you want to go in the 5 o'clock hour, which will be commercial-free. More tickets are coming up. Thank you for listening, Evelyn.
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